0: Jones out of Fort Worth with American Hats will be there with his mobile trailer. If you want to buy a hat or get yours reshaped or whatever, he'll be there. And Scott Slusher will have his artwork displayed. The Turquoise Pony. And so there'll be some vendors there. And we've got a VIP thing happening ahead of time that I believe is sold out. But the main concert will be at 7:30.
1: Still plenty of room on the ground?
0: Yeah. You know, it's an outdoor venue, but it's covered. And it's open on the sides. And they'll have seating, but I have been encouraged to say that if you have a comfortable chair or want to put a blanket on the grass or something, you can do that as well.
1: Oh, that'll be fun. That'll be a blast.
0: Yep. Looking forward to it.
1: Absolutely. Well, I'm looking forward to seeing Mary Kay.
0: You betcha.
1: She bringing Gary with her?
0: Bringing the old man with her.
1: Yep. All right.
0: He is her bodyguard, but he's a great guy. Of course, he's one of your people as a radio man. You know, he'd been at it a long time.
1: Gary's got that program, and I was shocked when I found out that it is in the 7-digit listeners.
0: Oh yeah,
1: over a million.
0: Equestrian folks. Legacy Radio, and he has a show called Campfire Cafe.
1: Yeah.
2: Well, Mary Kay, she kind of participates in that.
0: She does. She's a co-host on there as well. And we've done it. I've done it many times from the front seat of my pickup wherever I am. And then we've done it as a podcast style thing. We did that here a while back. Right. Yep.
1: RW, you got your guitar in your lap there. How about picking us a song?
0: Yeah, what do you want to hear?
1: Whatever you want to play. This album, My Country, is a great album, but let's call this RW's Favorites.
0: Favorites, oh my goodness.
1: Play something you like. You don't have to play the whole thing, play a medley, whatever. We just got our feet kicked up here. Don't have the fireplace out here in the studio, but we're bleeding out our air conditioning, but it's still a nice day.
0: Yes, it's a beautiful day. Yes, sir. Well, okay then. Some of my favorites. Let's see here. Marty Robbins.
1: All right. Can't go wrong with Marty Robbins.
0: He was really important to me. He spent about 45 minutes with me one night after a show and told me some wonderful things that kept in my heart. It's kind of kept me going.

0: RW, what's the title of this?
1: Bend in the River.
0: Bend in the River.
1: I was just kind of a drifting cowboy. I worked for ranches. I never worked for any place more than a couple of years. And then I'd leave and I'd work for someone and say, well, we could use a man for about a week or a month or whatever. And I drifted around like that and learned a lot. But that was kind of a theme song to me back then, you know. Well, there's a range of hills over there and I got to see what's on the other side of it. Uh-huh. So.
0: Well, you did that real good.
2: So you've been away from the Texas Panhandle for a few weeks. Tell us about your recent travels.
1: Well, Lisa took off and she drove up to Oregon to check in on her mom and dad. That they're getting up in their mid to late 80s, and so it was just kind of a routine well check. I went to Nashville and got with Charlie McCoy and some great pickers, and we recorded Ernie Ford's 16 Tons. And it's just kind of a neat working man song, you know.
2: Uh-huh.
1: And it's kind of an anniversary since the release of it. And a producer friend of mine there he said, RW, well, you came through Amarillo. I said, you need to come to Amarillo. We need to record this. And so we hope to do that on the Opry one of these days. And then I flew out to Oregon. Well, the time I was in Nashville, they had a huge thunderstorm come through. Didn't rain much, but lightning started fires everywhere. And her folks' ranch up in Crook County, Oregon, would be out east of Bend in that sagebrush and ponderosa pine country. And a place called Mahogany Butte, and it's straight up and down, and that old country caught fire. And so we helped her folks evacuate and move their stuff to another location. And we wound up being there for a couple of weeks till we figured out that most of the danger had but while we were there, we got word that our place in New Mexico had got right behind us hit by lightning, dry lightning. And so it's just been one of them summers.
0: It's dry all over the West.
1: Yeah, it really is. And I know you just got back from your big circle up into Montana and around. And yeah. Well, we drove back from Oregon to Idaho, to Utah, and then we came back to Colorado. It was dry the whole way.
0: Yep.
1: We didn't hit one spot that had been blessed by rain.
0: Right. You know, there's a little bit up there, of all places, around Lamar, Colorado.
1: Really?
0: Yes, sir. This got some grain from Lamar back up all the way over Fort Collins. They've got some rain up there. But other than that, most of that country's dry everywhere.
1: Well, as an old friend of mine used to say, they must be paying the preacher up there.
0: I guess so.
2: Well, Arda, don't you have another project going? Do you have? Were you involved in that deal that they're coming out with Don Edwards?
1: Yes, that one more ride with Don. Yes, yeah. Orrin and Jesse Friesen. Orrin used to be with the KFDI out of Wichita, and. And then was with the Prairie Rose Wranglers, that group there out in Benton, Kansas there.
2: Yeah.
1: And so Don had been to the Prairie Rose and done a show there, and they recorded it and went back and listened to it. And man, Don was on his A game that night, and the vocals were breathtaking, and they came up with an idea that we would do duets with Don. And I'm not sure when the release date of that's going to be, but the proceeds, I understand, will go to Kathy Edwards.
0: Good.
1: Yeah, they'll all go to her. None of us got paid for anything, and none of us wanted it.
0: No, absolutely.
1: But I got to sing Shenandoah with him, and we went to the studio up there, and they on the big speakers, you know, they put up Don's singing Shenandoah, and oh my goodness, I had tears rolling down both cheeks just to hear that golden voice again.
2: Yeah.
1: You know? But we came up with an arrangement, and they put some more instrumental backing behind Don, and then I sang my my part of that, and I don't have the official list of all the other artists that are working with Don on that, but I know Red Steagall's on there, and Michael Martin Murphy is on there with Don singing The Master's Call. I think Red's on there with Don singing Just to Be in Texas for the Roundup in the Spring. But there, I think there's about 14 or 15 songs and someone different on each song.
2: Right.
1: Anyhow, it was really a way to, you know, to preserve Don's legacy. Don, you know, I was sitting in a bunkhouse on the Spade Ranch there in New Mexico, and I had me a little suitcase style, you know, we all had a phonograph is what we call a phonograph player, and the speaker was built into the lid, you know, and I had Marty Robbins Gunfighter Ballads and Trail Songs and some Charlie Pride and Johnny Cash albums and Sonny James, and the list went on and on. Well, at the same time, Don had started out, you know, playing these old cowboy songs, and I met him with a bunch of cowboys. We were down around Roswell, and we were there for some kind of a get-together, roping or something, and we decided, I think, to go to the Holiday Inn, and we were going to go down to the lounge and get us a cold drink, and we're walking down the hallway, and there's a ballroom where they're having some kind of a convention, and there's a door on the side, and there's this white-haired fella, but he's not old. I mean, just a good-looking man, you know. And it's the prettiest music I'd ever heard. And it was my kind of music, what I was interested in. And we sat there and listened, and the boys said, well, let's go ahead and get a drink. And I said, you guys go ahead. I'm going to stay and listen. I'm going to meet this guy afterwards. And that would have been about, I was talking to Kathy about the other day, 78 or 1979.
2: Mm-hmm.
1: And he had a brand new album called Happy Cowboy that Larry Scott had produced for him. I think Larry Scott, maybe Snuffy Garrett or somebody, but we became good friends. And
2: well, you've also got a movie that's just been released that you're involved in. Is that not right?
1: Yeah, it'll be out, I think, in the early fall. Well, we've got the sod and stubble picture.
2: And is that?
1: Yeah. But this one's called Under the Painted Sky, and it's interesting because it's a true story about a family, once again, after the Civil War in Georgia. There's nothing left, you know, everything just upside down. And there's squatters and carpetbaggers, and your money ain't worth nothing. And they load up in their wagon, and they're headed to the father, John German is his name, and his wife and son and about four daughters. And they're wanting to go into northwestern Kansas. And they get up there. I mean, they cross that kind of that line, you know, where it's no man's land. And they're waylaid by the Cheyenne Dog soldiers, who were really mad, and they had every right to be, because there's the Sand Creek Massacre had happened. And so they were taking revenge on white settlers. And they killed everybody but the four daughters and hauled them off. And it's just a story about getting them back. And they circled around and came back, and they got them in where Gray County, Texas is right now, over there near Pampa and Mobidi, over in that way. And I play General Nelson Miles, who Miles City, Montana is named after. And I was proud to get the role. they had to stand guard over me pretty closely because I obviously don't talk like a blue-blooded New Englander. So I had to kind of talk like this, you know. Captain, go get him, you know. Major, come here, like that, you know.
2: Right.
1: But it was a lot of fun, and I had, it's from a book called The Moccasin Speaks, and the same guy that produced The Sod and Stubble, also the same one, Ken Spurgeon, that produced the Home on the Range movie, kind of the docudrama about, and... So, yeah, that should be out in the fall. It has Mo Brings Plenty in there and has Barry Corbin. Mary McDonough, who was on The Waltons, played Aaron on The Waltons. And it's got a neat cast.
2: Yeah.
1: And looking forward to...
0: Well, you've been pretty busy the last year.
1: Yeah, I have been. It's interesting. You know, COVID canceled out about 2 years of our life.
2: Oh, yeah.
1: Yeah. I mean, I had a calendar I was pretty proud of. And, man, I tell you what, one by one, the phone would ring. I know what this is about. RW, we're going to have to cancel that event. Some of them were postponed. Some of them were canceled. But most of them, even that were postponed, never came back again.
2: Right.
1: So, yeah. So anyhow, I said that to say this is good to be working.
0: Well, it is good to be working.
1: You betcha.
0: You betcha.
3: Yeah, you're kind of like the guy that's a veterinarian and a taxidermist. You're
0: makes his own work.
3: You're covering things on both sides with the movies. And have they let you sing a song in a movie yet?
1: Sod and Stubble. They have an old barn dance there, and I sing that little old sod shanty on the plains. I've got a little kind of an antique guitar, you know, and they got some kind of, we got some musicians, and they wanted kind of country musicians, you know, not just so polished that it,
2: right.
1: So we have a little dance scene in there. The first film I ever worked in was Wild Horses, a CBS movie of the week, and I played Ghost Riders in the Sky, and Kenny played a song around this campfire, and so that's kind of how I got into it. You know, I got my SAG card and AFTRA card, and that's that kind of, I mean, I had been off and on playing for the Electric Co-op in Stratford, Texas, you know, or something like that. And of course, everybody that died in that country over there, that, you know, I was honored to be asked to play at funerals and things. But the movie deal was kind of put the bug in my, just kind of put the idea in me that maybe there's a way a feller could make some money besides just punching cows. Because when I first started that, I figured I'm going to do this always. But there were some older cowpunchers that I knew that had worked for the Matadors and those big outfits back then, and they were showing some gray in their hair. And I could see what the job had kind of done to them. And I thought, man, these guys, they grew up tough, you know. And I thought maybe I could eventually make a living in another field, which would, this is really smart, put it back into ranching to support my ranching habit.
2: Yeah.
1: Someone asked me, what would you do if you had $1 million? I said, well, I'd just ranch it away.
2: Race cows till they're gone.
1: Yeah. You know, buy high, sell low. That's what we do,
2: That's what we do.
3: That Wild Horses, I finally got to see that.
1: Did you?
3: Yeah, and I think one of your kids told me their favorite scenes were that pool cue gets broke over your
1: head. Yeah, room. We shot the town scene in Sheridan, Wyoming, and Dave Cass was the stunt coordinator, and he worked for John Wayne for years, and he and I became friends, along with Ben Johnson and Richard Farnsworth and Buck Taylor. That's the guy that I hung. Kenny was the star, and Pam Dauber was the female lead.
2: Right.
1: And they were really nice folks. I don't want to undercut them at all, but Ben Johnson, Farnsworth, and Buck Taylor.
0: Those were your people.
1: Yeah, they were my people. And, you know, I told Ben one time, I said, man, that's something. You're a world champion cowboy, and you're an actor, a world-class actor, and you won an Academy Award, an Oscar. He said, well, I don't know about that, but I can play Ben Johnson better than anybody. So, yeah, that was a lot of fun. And we had a big fight there at the Mint Saloon in downtown Sheridan. And they took the glass out and put in fake glass because you got to throw a guy through the glass.
3: Oh, you got to, yeah.
1: I was kind of hoping it'd be me, but they just knocked me out with a pool cue instead. So.
3: Well, are, if you went back, are you still welcome at the Mint? That'd be the question. How serious?
1: Yeah, I don't know. I'll have to check that out.
3: Yeah. You know what we need to do is load up one of these days. Have you been up to Ben Johnson's museum up there, Paul Huska?
1: I have not, and I'd love to go.
3: Well, you know, that'd be a good. The way I drive, that's a day trip.
1: Well, that'd be a good. Yeah. Okay.
3: We need to load up and go.
1: I'd love to
3: go
1: do
3: up
1: that.
3: There. And
1: well, Ben was good to me, and we talked on the phone. Many times I had been to his home there in the Phoenix area, and he and Farnsworth and Buck Taylor, they were just, I got to tell you this quick story. We were staying in a little, they put us in a little trailer there in town, you know, where you just sit and wait, you know. And this production assistant came by, had little headphones on and clipboard, and knocked on the door and said, any of you gentlemen, do you need anything? And Ben said, no, I don't reckon we need anything. He said, but hold on, I want you to go get something. He said, I want you to write it down because I guarantee you've never heard it before, but I want you to go to the feed store and get one bale of alfalfa hay. And then I want you to go to King's Saddlery and get, write this down now, a rubber roping dummy head.
3: Uh-huh.
1: He said, just go tell them they'll bring it. They'll get it. Well, he came back a couple hours later, the bale of hay, and Ben stuck that dummy head on that bale, and we all had ropes that we'd taken off of our saddles, and we roped the dummy out there for
0: something to do while you hurry.
1: Yeah, and I was having trouble at the time. I'd rope horns in the arena, but sometimes roping yearlings outside, you know, you got to rope them around the neck. Well, I'd rope them where the horns should have been, but weren't. And I said, Ben, how can you help me with this? He said, let me see what you're doing there. So I roped it a couple of times. He said, well, shorten up the spoke on your rope there between your hand and the Honda. He said, that'll make that loop drop down. By golly, it did, too. So,
3: yeah. You can't pay for a class like that.
1: No.
3: How about picking us another song? Or have you?
1: This guitar sounds out of tune to
0: it
1: me.
0: It does.
1: Joe, why don't you, can you hear it? Can you?
0: I got to have one of them things that lights up.
1: Well, let me see here. Well, I'll talk about this. I've got one here. There we go. Let me just check it one more time. But, yeah, I'm fixing to play the first song that I ever learned. I grew up listening to WBAP at Fort Worth. Bill Mack, the all-night open road
3: show. Midnight Cowboy.
1: You betcha. And
3: the pride of Shamrock, Texas.
1: You bet. Yeah, he was a panhandle boy. And my brother and I had a Dallas Morning newspaper out. And we'd go to the 7-Eleven store. And we had us a radio. We'd set it out there. And we'd roll them papers, put rubber bands on them. And it's about 18 degrees and those rubber bands pop. Just make you just bring tears to your eyes. There it is. I think that was a little sharp, right?
0: It's always a B.
1: Sir?
0: It's always a B.
1: Yep, always the B. I think that'll bring it maybe a little further in. I can either tune it or I can sing out of tune. But anyhow, what was that? Rolling them papers and listening to Bill Mack and I got me. You know, we didn't have the phones like we have now. And I go to a music store, I save up my money, and I remember, I've still got it, I bought me a Johnny Cash songbook. And it had the words and the chords and everything, you know. And I never really learned how to play the guitar. I've never been around guitar playing people, and I think that's probably hurt me in some ways, but I wanted to sing anyway. And I remember learning this, the first song I learned, and it was a Johnny Cash song, and I just love it. It's just not one that people are real familiar with, called Flesh and Blood.

0: That's a good one.
1: Johnny Cash.
0: Johnny Cash. My folks were good. They knew I had an interest in music, and so I got to see Johnny Cash one time with the Carter family, Tennessee Three, and the Statler Brothers, the whole show.
1: Oh, wow.
0: Yeah. And so Merle Haggard numerous times, and then Marty Robinson, so... Yeah, seeing them live was a real gift to me. I don't think that this side of heaven they'll ever understand what they were doing for me, you know. I remember one time I went to see Merle Haggard at the State Fair Music Hall, and you could buy $8 tickets and $13 tickets. And my dad said, well, which we want to do, son? I said, well, the $13 seats are a lot closer to the stage, so we got us $13 seats. And there was a time during that show where, for whatever reason, he waved his band off. He just went like this. And there was a single spotlight, and he played Sing Me Back Home, just him and his guitar.
1: Oh, man.
0: And then this other song, back to back, and I just did part of it.

0: people listened to music back then, you know, and when he was done, it was just like...
1: You could hear a pin drop.
0: Yeah.
2: You seen that picture up there?
1: Of Merle Haggard?
0: You betcha.
2: That was... He did a private event shortly after that, but that was his last really public concert at Fort Collins, Colorado. And a friend of mine took those pictures and mounted that for me.
0: That's beautiful.
2: And he, Merle stepped out of his bus. He was in ill health. He's on oxygen. And he stepped out of the bus and asked his manager, he said, "Is that a tape or is that real? Are those guys live in there?" He said, "That sounds like us playing." And that's one of the biggest accolades my buddy Phil's ever had.
0: Wow.
2: Yeah, he's proud of that.
0: Yeah.
2: And I'm happy to have that picture.
0: Yeah. I saw Merle at the Longhorn Ballroom, and nobody danced. That's a dance place, but the old... Yeah, the floor was filled up with people. And, you know, you go to so many concerts nowadays. I went to see Aaron Watson here a while back. I like his music. But the kids were just jumping around and partying. I don't know if anybody was listening.
1: Right.
0: But back then, people just listened. Now, between songs, they just turn the wolf loose and cheer. But he said, "Now, there's another song." You know, everybody gets a little quiet.
2: Mm-hmm. I got to see. First time I saw him was at the Ozark Amphitheater in Branson, and the Whites were supposed to open for him, but it came a big old thunderstorm, and it looked like it might come some more, and they swapped the show around, and at the end of it, he said, "Folks, I hope you don't mind us doing this, but I've never been to Branson before, and I'm going to go down and see Boxcar."
0: Oh, yeah.
2: So he went down and watched Boxcar Willie there, and then I got to see him. He played the Civic Center here in the Coliseum one time. And then he was playing, when I was living in Kansas City, he played, I think it was Harrah's, one of the casino, and it was like it reminds me of the Box down here at Canyon. Just a little venue with a little dance floor and some stadium seats up and a little stage there. I bet there weren't 500 people there. And he came out and he played for his, I think his right at 90 minutes.
0: Yeah.
2: And I mean like clockwork, he was done. And I was a little put out for a second. And then I got to thinking, here's this 70-year-old man out here for an hour and a half, or an hour, I think it's an hour, right on an hour, and he hit every note.
0: Yeah.
2: I can't do that driving down the highway singing with him. And I was honored to be at that show. That's the last time I got to see Merle Haggard. But
0: Lisa and I were in Las Vegas. We were doing a thing at the NFR Cowboy Christmas there. She had bought tickets to go for she and I to go see Merle and I don't remember what hotel, but it was like one of their theaters where they have live shows.
1: Right.
0: And I think it only seated about 250 people, and we had good seats. And he was so, you could tell, you know, I mean, this is the Merle

0: pieces of time in your life, you know, mean a lot to you.
1: Really do. You mentioned Tennessee Ernie Ford a little while ago.
0: I
1: know he was real close with Lynn Anderson and Lisa Sutton, Lynn's daughter.
0: Sutton.
1: And I got to meet them at Albuquerque. First time I was at Albuquerque, I met Lisa Sutton. And she's being videographed. And Red Steagall introduced me to her. And tell him who your mama is, Lisa. My mama's Lynn Anderson.
0: Yeah.
1: And then this guy videoing, Lisa says, "Well, while we're introducing folks, let me introduce you to my photographer. This is J. Buck Ford. Buck, tell Ben who your daddy is." "My daddy's Tennessee Ernie Ford."
0: Isn't that
1: and we just lost Buck about 6 or 8 weeks ago.
0: Wow.
1: That cowboy statue there taking the place of honor in the window, that came from the desk of Lynn Anderson.
0: Did it really? She was a character.
1: It stood on Lisa shared that with me a few years ago, and honored to have cowboy there. I think you've seen Hamilton, I think, is the sculptor on that, and you've seen some of his works at OSU.
0: Yeah, I sure have.
1: He's got some life-size works at OSU.
0: Holden. H.T. Holden
1: Yeah, but I'm honored to have that.
0: Yeah, and of course, Lynn's fella, Mentor Williams, wrote, "Give me the beat, boys, and free my soul.
1: Right. Yeah.
0: Wanna get lost in your rock and roll. Drift away.
1: Drift away. Yeah.
0: So they were quite a duo.
1: Yeah. Her mom and dad. They were royalty.
0: They were royalty, and I visited with her folks quite a bit. They had written, I think they wrote, speaking of Merle Haggard, they wrote Lonesome Fugitive and a couple of them.
1: She granted me an interview. That's the first time I ever sat down and did an interview with anybody. It was with Lisa Sutton, and Susie Nye sat in with us.
0: Oh, wow.
1: And I got about an hour and a half's worth of material there. And about 30 minutes of it all I could use, because the other hour was two girls giggling.
2: Imagine that.
1: Yeah.
0: Well, you mentioned Ernie Ford. We went up to Nashville the other day. We went over to Columbia Studios at Belmont University.
1: Mm-hmm.
0: Owns now. And they don't record much. I think it cost a fortune to record in there. But it's the old Quonset Hut studio.
1: Wow.
0: And the guy was showing us around. And he said, "Well, down," and he showed a photo. "This is about where Tennessee Ernie recorded 16 tons. And this is where Marty was... Right, he liked this sweet spot right here, and this is where he recorded Devil Woman." I mean, not Devil, he recorded Devil Woman there, but he recorded

0: that's where there was a short circuit in an amp in the basement. Boom. And they said, we got to fix that. Marty went, whoa, wait a minute. Let's think about this before we fix it. I like that. And so then rock and roll artists after that invented the little fuzz box, right. You know, so you could make that sound on purpose, right. You know. Right. And then this fella, he's quite a historian, and he had all these black and white pictures. And right over there, Patsy Cline liked to record in that particular spot right there. So, you know, it was kind of like being in a church for me.
1: Did you breathe in a bunch of that air so you could take it with you, just take you some deep breaths?
0: I did for a fact.
1: There's probably a few little granules of that air still there.
0: I did for a fact.
2: Well, you know, it's interesting. Those old studios like that, they had a special sound.
0: They really did.
2: You know, of course, it wasn't digital like it is today.
0: No.
2: It was that analog.
0: Analog. And it was a lot warmer sound.
2: It was. It was real. And that's what we were, when you're talking about that little phonograph that you had that you carried around and those albums. Well, that's what we heard.
0: And you set that stylus down on there, and it made

0: hissing sound, you know, but there's just something about it that, yeah. And what's interesting, you know, my two youngest boys, 20 and 25, they found all my old vinyl albums. I hadn't listened to them in years, and they went and both got them record players.
1: Mm-hmm.
0: And that's kind of what they prefer to listen to, you know.
2: Yeah, that was a different day and time.
0: Different day and time. I'm glad we got to experience it. Right. You know, we can record so perfectly now that it almost sterilizes it.
2: But you know, they work so hard to get back with the digital sound, to get back to the analog quality.
0: Well, and I was in the studio here a while back, and it was digital. I mean, it looked like the inside of a space shuttle, you know. He said, but we have a program here where we can capture an analog sound.
2: Oh, and well, why are we doing it this way?
0: Yeah, why are we doing it this way then?
2: Well, because we don't have to splice these one-inch tapes together and try to cut that in there.
0: Yeah.
2: It is a lot easier.
0: It is a lot easier. You know, on this new album and what we're going to be doing Friday night, there's a tune that one of my boys found called West Texas Town.
1: Mm-hmm.
0: And... Anyhow, I'm not going to play it right now. But anyhow, one of my boys found it, and it was off of George Strait's Troubadour album. It's a Dean Dillon and a Robert Earl Keen co-write.
2: What?
0: Can you believe that? I didn't know they were.
2: I wouldn't put those two together.
0: I would not have put those two together. But we were looking for an upbeat song, and when my boys say something about music, we listen. And so you need to hear this, Dad. It might fit what you and Mom are looking for. And we listened, and we thought it did. And Lisa said, if you want to do this, we'll do it in Fort Worth at Aaron Metter's studio there at Burleson. Who would you get? I said, let's call Jay Cooker.
2: Outsiders.
0: But we got it, and I said all that to say this. We got in the room and did it live. We ran through it and then said, all right, Aaron, let's see if we can record one. And, you know, I mean, the overdub thing gives you a lot of liberty when you can't get all your players in there. And it really serves a purpose. But to have everybody there, you can have a lot of fun. And then when we went to Watershed Studios in Nashville to record 16 tons, we did it pretty well live there. Just we had some of the Opry House band players, and then old Charlie McCoy, who's a country music hall of famer, and played the harmonica. You know, he played the harmonica on the start of Old Dogs and Children and Watermelon Wine. And he and Jerry Reed did the intro on, he played multiple instruments on I Wanna Go Home, you know, that to detune a guitar and have it be in tune, you know, they did that stuff playing around.
2: Well, you know, they're just marvelous musicians, and they're able to do those things without making mistakes. Me and you, me especially, it's like, can I get another shot at that?
0: Yeah.
2: That one up.
0: Well, and so we recorded all this live, and then after they left, we were listening to it, and they said, man, that's good, R.W., and I said, I think I can sing it better. So I got back in there and sang it another time or two just to get I wanted my little part of it to be as good as theirs is, you know.
2: But it captures, doing something live, it captures that emotion.
0: Oh, absolutely.
2: That energy that you don't capture sometimes if you got, okay, well, now let's hear a guitar part the guitar player plays.
0: Yeah.
2: You know, let's hear the bass part. And let's put it together. Well, you know, if you can do it live, you capture that, and that's neat.
0: You know, I was talking to Ian Tyson one time and asking him how they were. He and Sylvia, and they had a bass player and other people, and they recorded in New York City a lot during the big folk craze there at Greenwich Village. And he said, I'd have my guitar, my D28 Martin, Sylvia had her Audemars bass player, and we'd kind of get in a semicircle, and they had a boom mic.
1: Mm-hmm.
0: And they'd hang down, and we adjusted our volume by getting
2: closer.
0: Yeah, exactly. We did our harmonies. We came in. When I would sing my solo part, they'd back out. And yeah, that was how they did all that back then.
1: What would you tell? I'm going to change tracks here.
0: Oh boy, this is scary. Coming from a BNSF former train engineer, we're changing tracks.
1: Changing tracks. We meet, Joel and I, and you do too, just new artist after new artist. What sage advice would you pass along to one of those young folks? They're not even young. I get some new material from some guys that are kind of long in tooth, but always wanted to do it. Now they're stepping out and getting the courage to do it. What would you tell them to do?
0: Well,
1: speechless.
0: Well, no, I mean, because it's a great question. I would, first of all, do it because you love it. Don't do it for the potential of being a big star, being discovered, and making a lot of money. You have to have a love for it, because the road, unless you're, it just doesn't happen very quickly a lot of times, you know. And believe in yourself, believe in the gift, and you got to nurture it. You got to practice and play. I only had two occupations in my life, and that's a cowboy and a guy that works in the entertainment business. So I didn't really have anything to fall back on, and the two are not very closely related. So, you've just got to come up with the attitude that it sounds arrogant. I will be heard. You may not like me, may not like what I do, but I will be heard. And pick out some artists that you're not going to copy, but you want to emulate. They do things on stage, and they have a way of singing and presenting themselves, you know. And then maybe try to meet them. Like I said, I came back from the ranch to see Marty Robbins at a dinner theater in Dallas. And on a cold, I think it was a February night, and I tried to get in to see him after the show, and the stage goons wouldn't let me back there. Well, I just drove around where the bus was, and they were loading out, and Marty came out, and he graciously talked to me for about 45 minutes. But he told me some things. He said, you know, he told me, he said, you know, I'm not a songwriter. I said, wait a minute now, Marty. You've written this, and he said, no, a songwriter is someone that works at it every day. I have to be inspired. And so I kind of understood that I would write songs when I was inspired. He told me that always have fun, even if it's not going right, because if you're not having fun, those folks that paid to see you, they're not having fun. And if you're nervous and uptight, you know. And one thing he told me, too, that I've always remembered, he told me, he said, I've had a lot more failures than I've had successes. And I said, sir, could you explain that to me? All I see is success. He said, I've had projects and thoughts and songs and ideas that never went anywhere, and it broke my heart, but all you know about is what it worked. And he just told me some things like that, I think too also that constructive criticism is good, but if you write a song that you're really invested in, you can ask 18 different people and you'll get 18 different answers. Absolutely. You agree with that, Joel?
2: Absolutely.
0: You better believe time where people, there's a great story of Hank Williams and Fred Rose, you know, and Hank had 30 minutes at the end of a recording session. He wanted to sing Lovesick Blues, and Fred Rose said, "That's a piece of junk, Hank. That is a literal piece of junk. I guess if you've got to record it, clock's ticking, you've got a little less than 30 minutes. I'm going down the hall to drink coffee." Well, he recorded it, and, you know, he's still known for it today.
2: Sure.
0: And so, opinions are good, but they're like noses. Everyone's got one, and they all smell, you know. And so, I think you just got to have, if you feel like you have a God-given gift, then you need to pursue it.
2: Yeah.
0: And take all the potholes and things that happen and the setbacks, you know. I was with Dan Roberts one time, and he and I played this event in Ruidosa, and I had gained a pretty good following, and, you know, he had just gotten back with Garth Brooks, mm-hmm. and written The Beaches of Cheyenne, and he had been opening up for Garth. Well, it was October, Ruidosa, New Mexico. We were outside on the flatbed singing to a row of porta potties, and the snow came and it was coming sideways, and those doors were opening and slamming. And Dan and I still laugh about that. I guess we're paying our dues for the second time.
2: Well, you know what, but something you didn't mention, and I think deserves to be mentioned.
0: Okay.
2: You have a partner.
0: Yes.
2: And you have a sounding board.
0: I do.
2: And I do too.
0: I do too.
2: And we listen to them.
0: Yes.
2: Because we're not stupid.
0: Yeah. Well, I'm going to say this very carefully. I had been married before, and just one of them things, and three wonderful children that came out of it. But I did not, let me just say it this way, I did not get the same kind of support that Lisa has for me. And she has a strong belief. She knows I'm fallible. She knows I'm not always on my game, but she believes in me. And she is, you got a partner. It's a wonderful thing, and that will help you, really.
2: And I'm sure Lisa does for you what Kelly does for me. Now, when Kelly says, "I don't think that's a very good song," well, that's the one person I listen to.
0: Yes,
2: she knows nothing about music, but she knows what she likes.
0: Yeah, Lisa doesn't, she's not a musician, but she knows, like you said, she knows what she likes. And so many times, we've got on this newest album, and we'll be doing it Friday night. I was doing a new recording of Donnie Catch a Horse. Mm-hmm. I just wanted to recover it as an older man. And she said, "RW, what if you sang one verse of Shenandoah?" Mm-hmm. About being a long ways from home, and then go into it. I went, I think that's a good idea.
2: It was.
0: And she's
2: a great idea.
0: She's had so many of the best ideas that I would have to give her complete and total credit for. But yeah, no, you're right. A good partner is worth so much, because it doesn't serve you well. You know, you might have a partner that tolerates you, and your little, this little side hobby, it's so cute, this little thing he does, but Lisa's never been that way. She's treated what I could do with respect, and it's meant a lot.
2: Yeah.
0: She's also hard to deal with on the phone, which is a good thing.
2: You bet.
0: Yeah, which is a good thing.
2: You know, I mean, and you let Lisa do what Lisa does.
0: Absolutely.
2: She's good at it.
0: Yep.
2: She is good at it.
0: She is good at it. She's a good businesswoman, and I'm not going to speak for you or Joel or for Ben here, but I'm not a businessman. Never have been, and one of the first things that she told me when we got married and we had all these kids living in this little house and trying to survive, but she had decided I had undervalued myself, you know. And she started asking for a little more. And people hem all around, and they go, oh, okay, you know. And, but yeah, I'm glad you brought that up, because it's...
1: Well, we had about spent all of the electronic digits that we have available.
0: Well, we're out of digits. I'm like a team roper. We're out of digits. Medally hell.
1: What'd you like to take us out of here with? I've been picking us another tune for a little while.
0: Yeah. Did Donnie catch your word? Okay. You betcha.
2: My favorites.
0: Well, you know, and I had... Donnie is a real person. Mm-hmm. And I had been to Nashville, man. I was going to take the world by storm. And I had been blessed to be on the Saturday Night Opry with in between Charlie Lubin and Connie Smith. And, man, I was going to bring Western music back. And it just didn't happen that way. And so... I remember, how'd you do? How'd you do, R. Dove? How'd you do in Nashville? Donnie, catch your horse. So anyhow, on the album, I'm just talking about Lisa's idea.

0: up here, Don.
1: We're gonna try it one more time.
2: Thank you, RW, for singing that song.
1: That's well, thank favorites. You. And Bonnie is code for Lisa. I made her up in my mind, and then when I met Lisa and we married, I realized she was my Bonnie.
2: Mm-hmm. All right. So I appreciate it, RW.
1: You betcha.
3: Friday night.
1: About 7:30.
3: Plenty of tickets still available?
1: Yeah, plenty of tickets.
3: Where would you find a ticket?
1: Well, you need to go on our website, Facebook, or Instagram, and it'll have that outlet. Or, if you're a last-minute person, you can buy them at the door, but you just won't get them ahead of time.
3: RWHampton.com.
1: We'll have some food trucks and all kinds of stuff going on.
3: All these songs that are on that rascal right there.
1: Yes, sir.
3: RW, look over there by that computer.
1: Yes,
3: sir. Talk into that little black box there. Look at it and smile.
1: Okay.
3: And tell folks to come out Friday night.
1: Come out Friday night, folks, at Bar Z Winery, Canyon, Texas. Gonna play you some songs from my country.
3: We're mighty proud to have you here on Strays at the Gate. Thanks for coming in.
1: I didn't know I was a stray, but it's good to be at the gate. Thank you.
3: That's pretty good.
1: All righty.
3: Well,
2: that'll work.
1: Man, we got to. I love those where we just talk, you know.
2: Yeah.
1: Yeah.
3: I was sitting here kind of. I'm sure some of it is choreographed, but I was sitting here thinking about Cowboy Corner.
1: Yeah.
3: That's what Red does.
1: Red
3: just
1: does.
3: Just has conversations. And just give you the reins and let you talk.
4: Well, we're back here for another Happy Stay Bank Bob Wills Saturday Night Dance Party. I decided to forego the little introduction because, well, that Strays at the Gate episode with R.W. Hampton, it ran a little bit long. Hope you were out at his celebration of his new album, My Country, out of the Bar Z Winery last night in Amarillo. And we sure had a good time out there, didn't we? We're going to have a good show tonight. I'm going to stay out of the way because I'm still licking my wounds and waking up and resting up from doing that party last night. But got a good show for you here. I hope you enjoy it. Here is the Happy Stay Bank Bob Wills Saturday Night Dance Party.
5: This is 15 seconds. We're going to be ready to go. Is that right?
6: I pledge allegiance to the flag of the United States of America. And to the republic for which it stands, one nation, under God, indivisible, with liberty and justice for all.

we do every Saturday night. That was the opening segment. Bob Wills with the new San Antonio Rose. We sure appreciate you being here. We'll get some of the legal stuff out of the way and got a good lineup of music here for you. I think you're going to enjoy. Happy State Bank. They are the sponsor of this program. They have been for several years, and we're highly indebted and highly appreciative of Happy Bank, Happy State Bank, bringing us this program. Little reminder, they are a member of the FDIC, Federal Deposit Insurance Corporation, for those of you that know the big words, and they're a member of the Centennial Banking family, a big old banking outfit that's got all the assets and resources behind them. Take care of just about any of your banking needs. They're scattered out all across Texas, and I know the Happy Bank bankers will be happy to hear that we are bringing them the sponsorship of the Bob Wills Saturday Night Dance Party. Let's get along. Here's off that Ride with Bob album again. Merle Haggard, St. Louis Blues, from Asleep at the Wheel.

0: accident left me F-L-A-T flat.
1: Ooh, that spells it flat, all right.
0: Well, but I ain't worried.
1: You're not worried? Why is that, Merle?
0: Well, I never did like store-bought blonde hair.
1: You don't like that blonde in the bottle? What do you like in a woman,
0: sir?
1: How do you like this woman?
0: I'll tell you, I've got to admit it, I'm crazy about the black-headed women.
1: Ooh.

listening to this on Legends 103.9 in Amarillo and the rest of the Legends Classic Country Network stations scattered out across the Texas Panhandle all the way out to western Oklahoma at Elk City, Oklahoma. Could possibly be listening also on a great station out in Seminole, Texas, as well as over in Pecos. We got a great station in Pecos, Texas. And don't forget the flagship station, KJAG 107.7 downtown Guthrie, Texas, right across the highway from the Four Sixes Ranch. Hey, at the end of September, the return of the Remuda horse sale comes up. Check that out. Go to Four Sixes website and you'll find out about that. American Cowboy Radio will be down there. Hope you'll come by and say hi. All right, getting along here. Let's tie me to your apron strings again. Thanks for being here.

0: in the sea.
1: Uh-huh.
0: And from now on there'll be a change in me.
1: Watch it, boy. Watch
0: my walk will be different.
1: Yes.
0: My talk and my name.
1: Oh.
0: Nothing about me is gonna be the same.
1: Oh.
0: I'm gonna change my way of living. If that ain't enough, then I'll change the way that I strut my stuff.
1: Yes.
0: Cause nobody wants you when you're old and gray.
1: Boy, quit looking at me.

0: always swinging. Well, I did say singing. Come in here, Bill.
1: No more to be sweet.

0: It's the Happy State Bank Bob Wills Saturday Night Dance Party. I'm Ben Parks, your host. I'm the founder of American Cowboy Radio, and we sure appreciate the Happy Bank sponsoring this program, and we're mighty proud to bring you this music, as well as the cowboy music that plays on American Cowboy Radio. 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But we bring that to you here on 103.9 in Amarillo at 11 a.m. every day. Tune in. Sure appreciate you. Here we go. I'm going to be boss from now on, but hey, don't tell my wife.
1: Giving me a bad time and you won't be true.
2: I'll talk
1: better
2: on
1: heed my warning, woman. This can't go on.

0: Well, all right.
1: You're half lazy and the other half mean. Bed's never made and your kitchen ain't clean. Make up that bed, woman. Get in that kitchen where you belong. I'm gonna be boss from now on.

you ever told the truth.

Well, if I worked all the magic of timing out, it should be just about 9 p.m. Central Daylight Savings Time right here in the Texas Panhandle. We've just heard the first half of the Happy State Bank, Bob Wills' Saturday Night Dance Party. Man, there was a lot going on this weekend. In fact, Jody Nix, right now as we're speaking, he's playing out at the Western Cowpunchers reunion. And we had a sleep at the wheel at the Globe News Center last night. We were also out at the Bar Z Winery for RW's concert. And I think there's two or three other things going on. So, man, it's a busy weekend. Hope you're enjoying the weather. It's cooled down a little bit this evening as we're putting this thing together. So I'd sure like to see some rain, though. As we go into this 9 o'clock hour on the Happy State Bank, Bob Wills' Saturday Night Dance Party, we're about to hear Bob Wills and the boys with Keeper of My Heart. Thanks for listening. We'll see you in a little while.

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0: You're selling horses to Maximilian in preference to your own country's army?
1: No, I'm selling horses for $35 in preference to $25. You two figured to make $10 a head.
2: Are you calling us thieves?
1: Well, Mr. Parker, yes. That's a pretty accurate description.
3: Wait a minute. I didn't do anything.
1: You should have.

when this show goes off here in about, oh, just a few more minutes, I can't, it's going to go off here in about 40 minutes, but stay tuned because Legends Classic Country Network has granted us the privilege of bringing you an hour of regular programming off of American Cowboy Radio. Going to get a chance to see what we play. Let's see if there's anything exciting going to come up there. I'll let you know just as soon as I step back in here. Bob Wills is going to take us south right now on the Happy Stay Bank Bob Wills Saturday Night Dance Party.

cut that off this morning.

Oh, next hour, I see a lot of good things. Andy Hedges is going to be with us. I think we got a little bit of Roy Clark in there. And Sleep at the Wheel, of course, they'll be back. But got a great hour coming up for you right after the Happy Stay Bank, Bob Wills Saturday Night Dance Party. It's brought to you by Happy Bank, member of FDIC. Right after this show goes off here in a little while, we'll be back with you. What's coming up now? Asleep at the Wheel, by golly. Going Away Party. Thanks for listening.

looks like that's just about it. And friends, we do hope here and there and all around and everywhere that you will enjoy this just throw together album. We'll put it that way.

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0: All out for Amarillo? Yes.
1: Well, we about wrapped this one up for you. Going to close it out tonight with Teresa Brewer, San Antonio Rose, the 1961 version. And it's a pretty fun little version of the San Antonio Rose. Stay tuned for American Cowboy Radio, the 10 o'clock hour. You're going to get to listen to it all the way up and down Interstate 40 from Amarillo eastward to Elk City, Oklahoma. And we're going to sneak up into Canadian, Texas also. Appreciate you being here. We'll see you next Saturday night for the Happy State Bank, Bob Wills, Saturday Night Dance Party.

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We are American

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Still but a lad in a play cow camp. His ears heard the milling remuda's stamp. He knew his heart would know no rest till he could scratch 'em along with the best. And over the shouldered maces ride, the saddle a creak with his horse's stride. Through the ranges, witchery.

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He smells the sage off the mesa's rim. The days come tumbling back to him. 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

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A west wind called from his sagebrush plains, and off to dim ranges

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1: Now, you listen to me, mister. 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I provide the people of this community with propane and propane accessories. Oh, when I think of all my hard-earned tax dollars going to pay a bunch of little twig boy bureaucrats like you, it just makes me want to... Oh, God, it just...
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3: 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For tonight, a 20% chance of showers and thunderstorms before 10 p.m. Then clouds overnight, lows drop to 81. For Sunday, another sunny and hot day with a high close to 109. For Sunday night, mostly clear, lows of 82. And for Monday, starting the work week, sunny and hot with a high of 109 degrees. And that's a look at your King County weather from American Cowboy Radio 107.7 in Guthrie.

vacation with my pack on my back. I'm tired of transportation in the back of a hack. I love to hear the rhythm of the clickety-clack and hear the lonesome whistle, see the smoke from the stack.

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0: songs, I was still in high school. I got a guitar when I was about 15, 16, and just started learning songs that I was hearing on the radio. First time I rode a bronc was just on the Red River. I remember my dad asking if he got a horse this kid can get on. He wants to get on a bucking horse. Kind of angled off to the right, and I fell off about the fifth jump. But it felt good, I guess.
1: Now we go to the really top end of the list in Money Won Today, Chris Ledoux of KC, Wyoming.
0: I was very relieved when I won the world. I was very thankful because there was another 15 guys at the finals that were capable of winning. I just happened to be the lucky one, I guess. I had to go find me a quiet spot and cry a little bit. I guess the fringe benefits of that. I never realized there would be any. I won a saddle and a buckle, and I got a hat and a pair of boots and a little bit of money. And the money's gone. The boots are worn out. The hat's gone. Someone bit a big chunk out of it at Fort Worth that next winter. I still have the saddle and the buckle, but

Good evening. 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For tonight, clear skies. Lows drop to 77. For Sunday, sunny and hot with a high of 101. Sunday night, mostly clear. Lows to 77. And for Monday, sunny and hot with a high near 102 degrees. And that's a look at your American Cowboy radio weather. 97.3 in Pecos. 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
2: I was born full-grown with 9 rows of jaw teeth and holes bored for more. 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Mountain lions are my playmates, and when I feel cold and lonesome, I sleep in a den of rattlesnakes, because they always make me nice and warm. To stay alive, I ate stick dynamite and cactus. The Grand Canyon ain't nothing but my bean hole. When I get thirsty, I drink cyanide cut with alkali. When I go to sleep, I pillow my head on the Bighorn Mountains. I lay my boots in Colorado and my hat in Montana. I can stretch out my arms, clean out from the Crazy Woman Fork, plumb over to the Upper Gray Bull River. My bed tarp covers half of Texas and all of Old Mexico. But there's one thing for sure and certain, and if you boys want to know, I'll tell you that I'm still a long way short of being the daddy of them all. Because he's full-growed, as any man that really knows can see. Well, boys, I ain't nothing but a youngin'.

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1: 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For tonight, a 20% chance of showers and thunderstorms before 10 p.m., then clouds overnight, lows drop to 81. For Sunday, another sunny and hot day with a high close to 109. For Sunday night, mostly clear, lows of 82. And for Monday, starting the work week, sunny and hot with a high of 109 degrees. And that's a look at your King County weather from American Cowboy Radio 107.7 in Guthrie.
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2: That may be the town that changes that.

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Partner, you're listening to the Authentic American Cowboy Radio. 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
1: He's a rowdy 6-year-old and his mama's pride and joy. He looks like his daddy did when he was a little boy. His hat sits low atop his ears and the brim's a little bent. Beneath it are brown eyes, freckled face, and a nose that is skint. His shirt's buttoned to the top, like his daddy does. There's a trophy buckle at his waist and a pair of leather gloves. He wears hand-me-down boots with tall tops that are blue. His jeans are tucked inside them like the other punchers do. He sure looks like a cowboy, and that's what he wants to be. But there's much more to him than the clothes that you see. Why, he's already learning honor and treats his elders with respect. It's a pride in what he stands for and just what Mom expects. He's not impressed by celebrities who have fortune and fame. His daddy is his hero and he proudly shares his name. He helps with the spring works and again at the fall gathers. He looks forward to the fun and he's learning what matters. When he's bigger, he'll flank 'em and stretch 'em out when they brand. For now, he'll do what he can and try to make a hand. Growing up a ranch kid teaches the value of work and play. His parents watch with pride as he takes up the cowboy way. They know you have to let them try and let them have a turn. And if you don't take them with you, they will never learn. He is cherished with a gentle love that is kind and firm. When needed, he's disciplined with a hand that is stern. This little boy is an investment in a heritage and tradition. To teach a child the way to go is a God-given commission. Now he may choose a different path than the one his parents sought, but he'll always have the ethics and the values he's been taught. Right now, he's only 6 years old, but one day he'll understand. It ain't about being a cowboy. It's about being a good man.

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0: 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For tonight, clear skies, lows drop to 77. For Sunday, sunny and hot with a high of 101. Sunday night, mostly clear, lows to 77. And for Monday, sunny and hot with a high near 102 degrees. And that's a look at your American Cowboy Radio weather, 97.3 in Pecos, sponsored by Ram Country, Fort Stockton.
1: The cultural celebrations in Oklahoma generally focus on three things: history, food, and music. And what about the music? From Deep Deuce and Kane's Ballroom to Nashville and the New York Metropolitan Opera, Oklahoma has long laid claim to generations of talented musicians, singers, songwriters, filmmakers, and fine artists. We may be flyover country to the east and left coast, but the talent of Oklahoma is known, seen, and heard all over the world. There is one fellow that folks think of when we think of Oklahoma music, and that fellow is Bob Wills.

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1: Let's go see my dear old mammy. 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

0: shoes.
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0: Paid up with his union dues, and that's what I like about the South. Well, there's a place down south called Doo-Wah Diddy. It ain't no town, and it ain't no city.
1: Yeah, beautiful.
0: It's pretty. It's

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1: I pledge allegiance to the flag of the United States of America and to the republic for which it stands. 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

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This is Ben Parks, the sound wrangler here at American Cowboy Radio. Since early spring, I've been rounding up classic cowboy music, stories, and poetry. There's some Mavericks and Strays in the bunch. Now that I've got it all worked here at American Cowboy Radio, I think you'll enjoy the assemblage I've gathered. Riding herd over this rabble of cowboy sounds are quotes and clips from your favorite movies and TV shows. 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American Cowboy Radio's vision is to preserve and promote the American cowboy way of life through its music, poetry, and stories on air and online in a clean, family-friendly format. Several years ago, Red Steagall, the 2006 State of Texas Poet Laureate, put this song together that says what our vision is all about. Here's Red with Rodeo.

0: Dictionary defines it as a roundup of cattle, a going around, a cattle ring, or to put it in modern terms, a public exhibition or competition of the skills of cowboys, such as saddle bronc riding and calf roping. I don't suppose a kid ever grew up in the United States of America that didn't play cowboys and Indians and dream of being a Wild Bill Elliott, a Gene Autry, or a Roy Rogers. And I suppose that's because buried deep within every man, whether he wears a business suit or a pair of faded jeans, there's a little bit of cowboy in us all. For most of us, it stays a dream. But for some folks like Casey Tibbs and Freckles Brown and Larry Mahan, it becomes a reality. And I'm sure that they'd tell you that they wouldn't trade it for the slickest white-collar job in the world. Because like any other profession, this hat is its own identity. Like pickups that drive better than Cadillacs. And good friends that mean a whole lot more than money. But then what does a man need besides a good horse, fresh air, plenty to eat, and good friends? Everything else seems like a waste. Friends, that's what this album's all about. Rodeos, cowboys, blue jeans, boots, and saddles. And we hope you'll find something here that's pleasing or will bring back a memory. Because if it does, then you've made us all feel like what we really wanted to be anyhow, a bunch of cowboys.
1: Just a solitary chimney stands rising from debris that used to be a family's ranch before they had to flee. Range fire pushed by relentless wind came roaring through the pass. Nothing between them and the fire but timber and dry grass. No time to gather much at all as hell raced on its path. They left their stock and memories to face the fire's wrath. Just minutes to gather family, leave on a hope and prayer. Take a last glance in the rear view at smoke and ash-filled air. Now back to see that it's all gone. All they worked hard to build, just a scorched footprint of what was and all that the fire killed. There's no way we can know their grief. There's nothing we can say to take away the pain and loss experienced that day. What we can do is support them, find ways to lend a hand, help them rebuild when they're ready. Their dream on that burned land.

0: 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For this morning, we'll start today with clear conditions, temperatures around 78. For this afternoon, sunny and hot with a high near 108 degrees. For tonight, partly cloudy, lows drop to 80. For Monday, a sunny and hot day with a high of 108 degrees. Monday night, clear skies, lows drop to 79. And for Tuesday, another sunny and hot day with a high close to 108 degrees. And that's a look at your King County weather from American Cowboy Radio 107.7 in Guthrie.
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2: Step down off of that carriage, mister. Leg. 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I don't know what to say. Never begged before. Turn my stomach. I suppose I should have been grateful you gave me the job.
3: 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Boy, you got it all wrong. 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
2: 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Well, yes, sir. I mean, I'll certainly deliver a fair day's work.
3: And for that, I'll pay you a fair day's wage. You won't give me anything, and I won't give you anything. We both hold up our heads.
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0: you're gonna play in Texas, you've gotta have a fiddle in the band.
1: The auction barn was busy, as the horsemen might expect. The buyers milled through the aisles to see what they might select. At the end of the alley, in a far stall on the right, stood a lonely Belgian horse. She was a pitiful sight. Well, the mare was in great shape. She was beautiful and strong. A pretty sorrel with blaze face, but somehow did not belong in that stall about 10 by 10. She could barely turn around, though she had a lot of water and hay scattered on the ground. The mare was heavy-muscled. Her legs were strong and stout, but her soft muzzle and kind eye had this mournful look, no doubt. She had an oval sticker, and it was posted there to stay. On the right side of her hip, it said 107A. Now she held her head too low and leaned into the wall that went up to the ceiling, separating the next stall. Went up to check her out, but mostly was ignored, for she kept her big kind eye up to this knot hole in the board. So I went to the other side to see what she might see. There was another Belgian, number 107B. Now these two were a great match, same color, height, and weight. Things were starting to make sense. She's missing her teammate. Now, he also held his head low and leaned into the wall and put his eye up to the knot hole on his side of the stall. These two would sell together, but they did not know their fate. They just knew they longed to be within eyesight of their mate. I stood and watched a while, then slowly walked away. I was touched deep in my soul by this glimpse of love today. So, was this just two old horses, or this message from the Lord? When you just can't climb the wall, find the knot hole in the board.

0: morning. Here's a look at your American Cowboy Radio weather, 97.3 in Pecos. Well, this morning we'll start today with clear conditions, temperatures right around 76. Well, this afternoon, sunny and hot with a high near 100. For tonight, clear skies, lows drop to 76. On Friday, another sunny and hot day with a high close to 100. Friday night, mostly clear, lows to 76. And for Saturday, sunny and hot with a high of 100 degrees. And that's a look at your American Cowboy Radio weather, 97.3 in Pecos, sponsored by Ram Country, Fort Stockton.
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with you. 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
1: We're here in the studio of American Cowboy Radio. Got a unique setup going. We're in the round here. You may hear a little fan in the background, but I got Joel White here, my partner in crime, and we have the ever interesting R.W. Hampton with us. R.W., welcome to the studio of American Cowboy Radio. 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
2: That's well, right.
3: That's well, right. It's good to be here.
1: Absolutely.
4: Glad you're here, R.W.
2: Yes, sir.
1: R.W.'s got his big album release this weekend at Barzy Winery in Amarillo. And I've been telling folks that an event like this happens in Nashville or Austin or San Antonio, but doesn't happen up here on the High Plains very often. But it is going to be a Texas event, Texas style. It's a blowout, what I'm telling people.
2: Well, you know, when my wife throws a party, it's a party. And so, yeah, Barzy Winery is between here and Canyon, kind of on the edge of the Paladura there. And we've got Dave Alexander and a trio that he's bringing to back me up. Mary Kay Holt out of Nashville. She and I have a duet song on this album. We're going to do that together. We're going to have Best Hats. Danny Adams out of Fort Worth with American Hats will be there with his mobile trailer. If you want to buy a hat or get yours reshaped or whatever, he'll be there. And Scott Slusher will have his artwork displayed. The Turquoise Pony. And so there'll be some vendors there. And we've got a VIP thing happening ahead of time that I believe is sold out. But the main concert will be at 7:30.
1: Still plenty of room on the ground
2: for yeah, you know, it's an outdoor venue, but it's covered. And it's open on the sides. And they'll have seating, but I have been encouraged to say that if you have a comfortable chair, want to put a blanket on the grass or something, you can do that as well.
1: Oh, that'll be fun. That'll be a blast.
2: Yep. Looking forward to it.
1: Absolutely. Well, I'm looking forward to seeing Mary Kay.
2: You betcha.
1: She bringing Gary with her?
2: Bringing the old man with her.
1: Yep. All right.
2: He is her bodyguard, but he's a great guy. Of course, he's one of your people as a radio man. You know, he'd been at it a long time.
1: Gary's got that program, and I was shocked when I found out that it is in the 7-digit listeners.
2: Oh yeah,
1: over a million.
2: Equestrian folks. Legacy Radio, and he has a show called Campfire Cafe.
1: Yeah.
4: Well, and Mary Kay, she kind of participates in that.
2: She does. She's a co-host on there as well. And we've done it. I've done it many times from the front seat of my pickup wherever I am. And then we've done it as a podcast style thing. We did that here a while back.
1: Right.
2: Yep.
1: R.W., you got your guitar in your lap there. How about picking us a song?
2: Yeah, what do you want to hear?
1: Whatever you want to play. This album, My Country, is a great album, but let's call this R.W.'s favorites.
2: Favorites, oh my goodness.
1: Play something you like. You don't have to play the whole thing, play a medley, whatever. We just got our feet kicked up here. Don't have the fireplace out here in the studio, but we're bleeding out our air conditioning, but it's still a nice day.
2: Yes, it's a beautiful day. Yes, sir. Well, okay then. Some of my favorites. Let's see here. Marty Robbins.
1: All right. Can't go wrong with Marty Robbins.
2: He was really important to me. He spent about 45 minutes with me one night after a show. Some wonderful things I've kept in my heart. It's kind of kept me going.

0: R.W., what's the title of this?
1: Bend in the River.
0: Bend in the River.
1: I was just kind of a drifting cowboy. I worked for ranches. I never worked for any place more than a couple of years. And then I'd leave and I'd work for someone and say, well, we could use a man for about a week or a month or whatever. And I drifted around like that and learned a lot. But that was kind of a theme song to me back then, you know. Well, there's a range of hills over there and I got to see what's on the other side of it. So.
0: Well, you did that real good.
2: So you've been away from the Texas Panhandle for a few weeks. Tell us about your recent travels.
1: Well, Lisa took off and she drove up to Oregon to check in on her mom and dad. That they're getting up in their mid to late 80s, and so it was just kind of a routine well check. I went to Nashville and got with Charlie McCoy and some great pickers, and we recorded Ernie Ford's 16 Tons. And it's just kind of a neat working man song, you know.
2: Uh-huh.
1: And it's kind of an anniversary since the release of it. And a producer friend of mine there thought that, he said, R.W., well, you came through Amarillo. I said, you need to come to Amarillo. We need to record this. And so we hope to do that on the Opry one of these days. And then I flew out to Oregon. Well, the time I was in Nashville, they had a huge thunderstorm come through. Didn't rain much, but lightning started fires everywhere. And her folks' ranch up in Crook County, Oregon, would be out east of Bend in that sagebrush and ponderosa pine country and a place called Mahogany Butte, and it's straight up and down, and that old country caught fire, and so we helped her folks evacuate and move their stuff to another location, and we wound up being there for a couple of weeks till we figured out that most of the danger had... But while we were there, we got word that our place in New Mexico had got right behind us hit by lightning, dry lightning. And so it's just been one of them summers.
0: It's dry all over the West.
1: Yeah, it really is. And I know you just got back from your big circle up into Montana around. And yeah. Well, we drove back from Oregon. Oregon to Idaho, to Utah, and then we came back to Colorado. It was dry the whole way.
0: Yep.
1: We didn't hit one spot that had been blessed by rain.
0: Right. You know, there's a little bit up there, of all places, around Lamar, Colorado.
1: Really?
0: Yes, sir. This got some grain from Lamar back up all the way over Fort Collins. They've got some rain up there, but other than that, most of that country's dry everywhere.
1: Well, as an old friend of mine used to say, they must be paying the preacher up there.
0: I guess so.
2: Well, Arda, don't you have another project going? Do you have? Were you involved in that deal that they're coming out with Don Edwards?
1: Yes, that more ride by Don. Yes, yeah. Orrin and Jesse Friesen. Orrin used to be with the KFDI out of Wichita, and. And then was with the Prairie Rose Wranglers, that group there out in Benton, Kansas. There.
2: Yeah.
1: And so Don had been to the Prairie Rose and done a show there, and they recorded it and went back and listened to it. And man, Don was on his A game that night, and the vocals were breathtaking, and they came up with an idea that we would do duets with Don. And I'm not sure when the release date of that's going to be, but the proceeds, I understand, will go to Kathy Edwards.
0: Good.
1: Yeah, that'll all go to her. None of us got paid for anything, and none of us wanted it.
0: No, absolutely.
1: But I got to sing Shenandoah with him, and we went to the studio up there, and they on the big speakers, you know, they put up Don's singing Shenandoah, and oh my goodness, I have tears rolling down both cheeks just to hear that golden voice again.
2: Yeah.
1: You know? But we came up with an arrangement, and they put some more back instrumental backing behind Don, and then I sang my my part of that, and I don't have the official list of all the other artists that are working with Don on that, but I know Red Steagall's on there, and Michael Martin Murphy is on there with Don singing The Master's Call. I think Red's on there with Don singing Just to Be in Texas for the Roundup in the Spring. But there, I think there's about 14 or 15 songs and someone different on each song.
2: Right.
1: Anyhow, it was really a way to, you know, to preserve Don's legacy. Don, you know, I was sitting in a bunkhouse on the Spade Ranch there in New Mexico, and I had me a little suitcase style, you know, we all had a phonograph is what we call it, phonograph player, and the speaker was built into the lid, you know, and I had Marty Robbins Gunfighter Ballads and Trail Songs and some Charlie Pride and Johnny Cash albums and Sonny James, and the list went on and on. Well, at the same time, Don had started out, you know, playing these old cowboy songs, and I met him with a bunch of cowboys. We were down around Roswell, and we were there for some kind of a get-together or roping or something, and we decided, I think, to go to the Holiday Inn, and we were going to go down to the lounge and get us a cold drink, and we're walking down the hallway, and there's a ballroom where they're having some kind of a convention, and there's a door on the side, and there's this white-haired fella, but he's not old. I mean, just a good-looking man, you know. And it's the prettiest music I'd ever heard. And it was my kind of music, what I was interested in. And we sat there and listened, and the boys said, well, let's go ahead and get a drink. And I said, you guys go ahead. I'm going to stay and listen. I'm going to meet this guy afterwards. And that would have been about, I was talking to Kathy about the other day, 78 or 1979.
2: Mm-hmm.
1: And he had a brand new album called Happy Cowboy that Larry Scott had produced for him. I think Larry Scott, maybe Snuffy Garrett or somebody, but we became good friends. And,
2: well, you've also got a movie that's just been released that you're involved in. Is that not right?
1: Yeah, it'll be out, I think, in the early fall. Well, we've got the Sod and Stubble picture.
2: And is that?
1: Yeah. But this one's called Under the Painted Sky, and it's interesting because it's a true story about a family, once again, after the Civil War in Georgia. There's nothing left, you know, everything just upside down. And there's squatters and carpetbaggers, and your money ain't worth nothing. And they load up in their wagon, and they're headed to the father, John German is his name, and his wife and son and about four daughters. And they're wanting to go into northwestern Kansas. And they get up there, I mean, they cross that kind of that line, you know, where it's no man's land, and they're waylaid by the Cheyenne Dog soldiers, who were really mad, and they had every right to be, because there's the Sand Creek Massacre had happened, and so they were taking revenge on white settlers, and they killed everybody but the four daughters and hauled them off. And it's just a story about getting them back. And they circled around and came back, and they got them in where Gray County, Texas is right now, over there near Pampa and Mobidi, over in that way. And I play General Nelson Miles, who Miles City, Montana is named after. And I was proud to get the role. they had to stand guard over me pretty closely because I obviously don't talk like a blue-blooded New Englander. So I had to kind of talk like this, you know. Captain, go get him, you know. Major, come here. Like that, you know.
2: Right.
1: But it was a lot of fun, and I had, it's from a book called The Moccasin Speaks, mm-hmm. and the same guy that produced The Sod and Stubble, also the same one, Ken Spurgeon, that produced the Home on the Range movie, kind of the docudrama about, mm-hmm. and... So, yeah, that should be out in the fall. It has Mo Brings Plenty in there and has Barry Corbin. Mary McDonough, who was on The Waltons, played Aaron on The Waltons. And it's got a neat cast.
2: Yeah.
1: And looking forward to...
2: Well, you've been pretty busy the last year.
1: Yeah, I have been. It's interesting. You know, COVID canceled out about 2 years of our life.
2: Oh, yeah.
1: Yeah. I mean, I had a calendar I was pretty proud of. And, man, I tell you what, one by one, the phone would ring. I know what this is about. Our daddy, we're going to have to cancel that event. Some of them were postponed. Some of them were canceled. But most of them, even they were postponed, never came back again.
2: Right.
1: So, yeah. So anyhow, I said that to say this is good to be working.
2: Well, it is good to be working.
1: You betcha.
3: Yeah, you're kind of like the guy that's a veterinarian and a taxidermist. You're
2: makes his own work.
3: You're covering things on both sides with the movies. And
1: well,
3: movies.
1: Yeah.
3: Have they let you sing a song in a movie yet?
1: Well, yes. Sod and Stubble. They have an old barn dance there, and I sing that little old sod shanty on the plains. I've got a little kind of an antique guitar, you know, and they got some kind of. We got some musicians, and they wanted kind of country musicians, you know, not just so polished that it.
2: Right.
1: So we have a little dance scene in there. The first film I ever worked in was Wild Horses, a CBS movie of the week, and I played Ghost Riders in the Sky, and Kenny played a song around this campfire, and so that's kind of how I got into it. You know, I got my SAG card and AFTRA card, and that kind of, I mean, I had been off and on playing for the Electric Co-op in Stratford, Texas, you know, or something like that, and of course everybody that died in that country over there that, you know, I was honored to be asked to play at funerals and things, but the movie deal was kind of put the bug in my, just kind of put the idea in me that maybe there's a way a feller could make some money besides just punching cows. Because when I first started that, I figured I'm going to do this always. But there were some older cowpunchers that I knew that had worked for the Matadors and those big outfits back then, and they were showing some gray in their hair. And I could see what the job had kind of done to them. And I thought, man, these guys, they grew up tough, you know. And I thought maybe I could eventually make a living in another field, which would, this is really smart, put it back into ranching to support my ranching habit.
2: Yeah.
1: Someone asked me, what would you do if you had $1 million? I said, well, I'd just ranch it away.
2: Raise cows till they're gone.
1: Yeah. You know, buy high and sell low. That's what we do,
2: That's what we do.
3: That Wild Horses, I finally got to see that.
1: Did you?
3: Yeah, and I think one of your kids told me their favorite scenes were that pool cue gets broke over your
1: head. Yeah, bed. We shot the town scene in Sheridan, Wyoming, and Dave Cass was the stunt coordinator, and he worked for John Wayne for years, and he and I became friends, along with Ben Johnson and Richard Farnsworth and Buck Taylor. That's the guy that I hung. Kenny was the star, and Pam Dauber was the female lead.
2: Right.
1: And they were really great, nice folks. I don't want to undercut them at all, but Ben Johnson, Farnsworth, and Buck Taylor.
2: Those were your people.
1: Yeah, they were my people. And, you know, I told Ben one time, I said, man, that's something. You're a world champion cowboy, and you're an actor, a world-class actor, and you won an Academy Award, an Oscar. He said, well, I don't know about that, but I can play Ben Johnson better than anybody else, you know. And so, yeah, that was a lot of fun. And we had a big fight there at the Mint Saloon in downtown Sheridan. And they took the glass out and put in fake glass because you got to throw a guy through the glass.
3: Oh, you got to, yeah.
1: I was kind of hoping it'd be me, but they did knock me out with a pool cue instead. So.
3: Well, are, if you went back, are you still welcome in the Mint? That'd be the question. How serious?
1: Yeah, I don't know. I'll have to check that out.
3: Yeah. You know what we need to do is load up one of these days. Have you been up to Ben Johnson's museum up there, Pawhuska?
1: I have not, and I'd love to go.
3: Well, you know, that'd be a good. The way I drive, that's a day trip.
1: Well, that'd be a good. Yeah. Okay.
3: We need to load up and
1: go up there.
3: And
1: well, Ben was good to me, and we talked on the phone. Many times I had been to his home there in the Phoenix area, and he and Farnsworth and Buck Taylor, they were just, I got to tell you this quick story. We were staying in a little, they put us in a little trailer there in town, you know, where you just sit and wait, you know. Mm-hmm. And this production assistant came by, had little headphones on and clipboard, and knocked on the door and said, can any of you gentlemen, do you need anything? And Ben said, no, I don't reckon we need anything. He said, but hold on, I want you to go get something. He said, I want you to write it down because I guarantee you've never heard it before, but I want you to go to the feed store and get one bale of alfalfa hay. And then I want you to go to King's Saddlery and get, write this down now, a rubber roping dummy head.
3: Uh-huh.
1: He said, just go tell them they'll bring it. They'll get it. Well, he came back a couple hours later, the bale of hay, and Ben stuck that dummy head on that bale, and we all had ropes that we'd taken off of our saddles, and we roped the dummy out there for
2: something to do while you hurry.
1: Yeah, and I was having trouble at the time. I'd rope horns in the arena, but sometimes roping yearlings outside, you know, you got to rope them around the neck. Well, I'd rope them where the horns should have been, but weren't. And I said, Ben, how can you help me with this? He said, let me see what you're doing there. So I roped it a couple of times. He said, well, shorten up the spoke on your rope there between your hand and the Honda. He said, that'll make that loop drop down. By golly, it did, too. So, anyhow.
3: You can't pay for a class like that.
1: No.
3: How about picking us another song? Or
1: this guitar sounds out of tune to me.
2: It does.
1: Joe, why don't you, can you hear it? Can you?
2: I got to have one of them things that lights up.
1: Well, let me see here. Well, I'll talk about this. I've got one here. There we go. Let me just check it one more time. But, yeah, I'm fixing to play the first song that I ever learned. I grew up listening to WBAP of Fort Worth. Bill Mack, the all-night open road
3: show. Midnight Cowboy.
1: You betcha. And
3: the pride of Shamrock, Texas.
1: You bet. Yeah, he was a panhandle boy. And my brother and I had a Dallas Morning newspaper out. And we'd go to the 7-Eleven store. And we had us a radio. We'd set it out there. And we'd roll them papers, put rubber bands on them. And it's about 18 degrees and those rubber bands pop. Dang it. Just make you just bring tears to your eyes. There it is. I think that was a little sharp right there.
2: It's always a B.
1: Sir?
2: It's always a B.
1: Yep, always the B. I think that'll bring it maybe a little further in. I can either tune it or I can sing out of tune. But anyhow, what was that? Oh, rolling them papers and listening to Bill Mack. And I got me. You know, we didn't have the phones like we have now. And I go to a music store, I save up my money, and I remember, I still got it. I bought me a Johnny Cash songbook. And it had the words and the chords and everything, you know. And I never really learned how to play the guitar. I've never been around guitar playing people, and I think that's probably hurt me in some ways, but I wanted to sing anyway. And I remember learning, this is the first song I learned, and it was a Johnny Cash song, and I just love it. It's just not one that people are real familiar with, called Flesh and Blood.

0: Cash.
1: Johnny Cash. My folks were good. They knew I had an interest in music, and so I got to see Johnny Cash one time with the Carter family, Tennessee Three, and the Statler Brothers, the whole show.
0: Oh, wow.
1: Yeah. And so Merle Haggard numerous times, and then Marty Robinson. So, yeah, seeing them live was a real gift to me. I don't think that this side of heaven, they'll ever understand what they were doing for me, you know. I remember one time I went to see Merle Haggard at the State Fair Music Hall, and you could buy $8 tickets and $13 tickets, and my dad said, "Well, which we want to do, son?" I said, "Well, the $13 seats are a lot closer to the stage, so we got us $13 seats." And there was a time during that show where, for whatever reason, he waved his band off. He just went like this. And there was a single spotlight, and he played Sing Me Back Home. Just him and his guitar.
0: Oh, man.
1: And then this other song, back to back, and I'll just do part of it. Just outside these prison bars, the hanging trees waiting.

0: what? People listened to music back then, you know, and when he was done, it was just like...
1: You hear a pin drop.
0: Yeah.
2: You seen that picture up there?
1: On Merle Haggard?
0: You betcha.
2: That. That was... He did a private event shortly after that, but that was his last really public concert at Fort Collins, Colorado. And a friend of mine took those pictures and mounted that for me.
0: That's beautiful.
2: And he, Earl stepped out of his bus. He was in ill health. He's on oxygen. And he stepped out of the bus and asked his manager, he said, "Is that a tape or is that real? Are those guys live in there?" He said, "That sounds like us playing." And that's one of the biggest accolades my buddy Phil's ever had.
0: Wow.
2: Yeah, he's proud of that.
0: Yeah.
2: And I'm happy to have that picture.
0: Yeah. I saw Merle at the Longhorn Ballroom. And Nobody Dance, that's a dance place. But the whole floor was filled up with people. And, you know, you go to so many concerts nowadays. I went to see Aaron Watson here a while back. I like his music. But the kids are just jumping around and partying. I don't know if anybody was listening.
1: Right.
0: But back then, people just listened. Now, between songs, they just turn the wolf loose and cheer. But he said, "Now there's another song." You know, everybody gets real quiet.
2: Mm-hmm. I got to see, first time I saw him was at the Ozark Amphitheater in Branson. And the Whites were supposed to open for him.
0: Yeah.
2: But it came a big old thunderstorm, and it looked like it might come some more. And they swapped the show around. And at the end of it, he said, "Folks, I hope you don't mind us doing this, but I've never been to Branson before, and I'm going to go down and see Boxcar."
0: Oh, yeah.
2: So he went down and watched Boxcar Willie there, and then I got to see him. He played the Civic Center here in the Coliseum one time. And then he was playing, when I was living in Kansas City, he played... I think it was Harrah's, one of the casino, and it was like it reminds me of the Box down here at Canyon. Just a little venue with a little dance floor and some stadium seats up and a little stage there. I bet there weren't 500 people there. He came out and he played for his, I think his right at 90 minutes.
0: Yeah.
2: And I mean, like clockwork, he was done. And I was a little put out for a second. And then I got to thinking, here's this 70-year-old man, came out here for an hour and a half, or an hour, I think it's an hour, right on an hour, and he hit every note.
0: Yeah.
2: I can't do that driving down the highway singing with him. And I was honored to be at that show. That's the last time I got to see Merle Haggard. But
0: Well, Lisa and I were in Las Vegas. We were doing a thing at the NFR Cowboy Christmas there. She had bought tickets to go see Merle. And I don't remember what hotel, but it was like one of their theaters where they have live shows.
1: Right.
0: And I think it only seated about 250 people. Mm-hmm. And we had good seats. And he was so, you could tell, you know, I mean, this is the Merle that we saw that night. Like here, he was in the latter parts of his career, and I'm sure he wasn't feeling good. And I know that sometimes, you know, his performances reflected the fact that he wasn't doing well, but boy, that night he was right on.
2: Yeah.
0: And I sat there. Lisa looked at me and I have tears streaming down my cheeks. She said, "You okay?" I said, "No, I'm better than okay." Yeah.
2: Yes, sir.
0: But I shook hands with him one time years ago at the Longhorn Ballroom, and I just went like that, and that was about it. But you know, those little pieces of time in your life, you know, mean a lot to you.
2: Really do. Now, you mentioned Tennessee Ernie Ford a little while ago.
0: Yeah.
2: I I know he was real close with Lynn Anderson and Lisa Sutton, Lynn's daughter.
0: Oh, Lynn, sure.
2: And I got to meet them at Albuquerque. First time I was at Albuquerque, I met Lisa Sutton. And she's being videographed. And Reb Stegall introduced me to her. And tell him who your mama is, Lisa. My mama's Lynn Anderson.
0: Yeah.
2: And then this guy videoing, Lisa says, well, while we're introducing folks, let me introduce you to my photographer. This is J. Buck Ford. Buck, tell Ben who your daddy is. My daddy's Tennessee Ernie Ford.
0: Isn't that
2: and we just lost Buck about 6 or 8 weeks ago.
0: Wow.
2: That cowboy statue there taking the place of honor in the window, that came from the desk of Lynn Anderson.
0: Did it really? She was a character.
2: It stood on. And, Lisa shared that with me a few years ago, and honored to have cowboy there. I think you've seen Hamilton, I think, is the sculptor on that, and you've seen some of his works at OSU.
0: Yeah, I sure have.
2: He's got some life-size works at OSU.
0: H.T. Holden.
2: But I'm honored to have that.
0: Yeah, and of course, Lynn's fella, Mentor Williams, wrote, "Give me a beat, boys, and free my soul.
2: Right. Yeah.
0: Wanna get lost in your rock and roll, drift away."
2: Yeah.
0: So they were quite a duo.
2: Yeah. Her mom and dad. They were royalty.
0: They were royalty, and I visited with her folks quite a bit. They had written, I think they wrote, speaking of Merle Haggard, they wrote Lonesome Fugitive and a couple of them.
2: Yeah.
0: And
2: she granted me an interview. That's the first time I ever sat down and did an interview with anybody. It was with Lisa Sutton, and Susie and I sat in with us.
0: Oh, wow.
2: And I got about an hour and a half's worth of material there. And about 30 minutes of it all I could use, because the other hour was two girls giggling.
0: Imagine that.
2: Yeah.
0: Well, you mentioned Ernie Ford. We went up to Nashville the other day. We went over to Columbia Studios at Belmont University.
2: Mm-hmm.
0: Owns now. And they don't record much. I think it cost a fortune to record in there. But it's the old Quonset Hut studio.
2: Wow.
0: And the guy was showing us around. And he said, well, down. And they show a photo. This is about where Tennessee Ernie recorded 16 tons. And this is where Marty was. Right, he liked this sweet spot right here, and this is where he recorded Devil Woman. I mean, not Devil, well, he recorded Devil Woman there, but he recorded

that's where the there was a short circuit in an amp in the basement. Boom, boom, boom, boom, boom. And they said, we got to fix that. Marty went, whoa, wait a minute. Let's think about this before we fix it. I like that. And so then rock and roll artists after that invented the little

0: sound.
1: They really did.
0: You know, of course, it wasn't digital like it is today.
1: No.
0: It was that analog. And
1: analog.
0: And
1: it was a lot warmer sound.
0: It was. It was real. And that's what we were, when you're talking about that little phonograph that you had that you carried around and those albums. Well, that's what we heard.
1: And you set that stylus down on there, and it made a little hissing sound, you know. But there's just something about it that, yeah. And what's interesting, you know, my two youngest boys, 20 and 25, they found all my old vinyl albums. I hadn't listened to them in years, and they went and both got them record players.
0: Mm-hmm.
1: And that's kind of what they prefer to listen to, you know.
0: Yeah. Yeah, that was a different day and time.
1: Different day and time. I'm glad we got to experience it. Right. You know, we can record so perfectly now that it almost sterilizes it.
0: But you know, they're trying. They work so hard to get back with a digital sound to get back to the analog quality.
1: Well, and I was in the studio here a while back, and it was digital. I mean, it looked like the inside of a space shuttle, you know. I said, but we have a program here where we can capture an analog sound.
0: Oh, and this, well, why are we doing it this way?
1: Yeah, why are we doing it this way then?
0: Well, because we don't have to splice these 1-inch tapes together and try to cut that in there.
1: Yeah.
0: It is a lot easier.
1: It is a lot easier. You know, on this new album and what we're going to be doing Friday night, there's a tune that one of my boys found called West Texas Town.
0: Mm-hmm.
1: And, well, anyhow, I'm not going to play it right now, but anyhow, one of my boys found it, and it was off of George Strait's Troubadour album. It's a Dean Dillon and a Robert Earl Keen co-write.
0: What?
1: Can you believe that? I didn't know they were.
0: I wouldn't put those two together.
1: I would not have put those two together. But we were looking for an upbeat song, and when my boys say something about music, we listen. And so you need to hear this, Dad. It might fit what you and Mom are looking for. And we listened, and we thought it did. And Lisa said, if you want to do this, we'll do it in Fort Worth at Aaron Metter's studio there at Burleson. Who would you get? I said, let's call Jay Cooker.
0: Oh,
1: the Outsiders. But we got it, and I said all that to say this. We got in the room and did it live. We ran through it and then said, all right, Aaron, let's see if we can record one. And, you know, I mean, the overdub thing gives you a lot of liberty when you can't get all your players in there. And it really serves a purpose. But to have everybody there, you can have a lot of fun. And then when we went to a Watershed Studios in Nashville to record 16 tons, we did it pretty well live there. Just we had some of the Opry House band players, and then old Charlie McCoy, who's a Country Music Hall of Famer, and played the harmonica. You know, he played the harmonica on the start of Old Dogs and Children and Watermelon Wine. And he and Jerry Reed did the intro on, he played multiple instruments on I Wanna Go Home, you know, that detune a guitar and have it be in tune, you know, they did that stuff playing around. And,
0: well, you know, they're just marvelous musicians, and they're able to do those things without making mistakes. Me and you, me especially, it's like, can I get another shot at that?
1: Yeah.
0: That one up.
1: Well, and so we recorded all this live, and then after they left, we were listening to it, and they said, man, that's good, R.W., and I said, I think I can sing it better. So I got back in there and sang it another time or two just to get it. I wanted my little part of it to be as good as theirs is, you know.
0: But it captures, doing something live, it captures that emotion.
1: Oh, absolutely.
0: That you don't, and that energy that you don't capture sometimes if you got, okay, well, now let's hear a guitar part the guitar player plays.
1: Yeah.
0: You know, let's hear the bass part. It's, and let's

0: together. Well, you know, if you can do it live, you capture that, and that's neat.
1: You know, I was talking to Ian Tyson one time and asking him how they, he and Sylvia, and they had a bass player and other people, and they recorded in New York City a lot, mm-hmm. during the big folk craze there at Greenwich Village. And he said, I'd have my guitar, my D28 Martin, and Sylvia'd have her Audemars and bass player, and we'd kind of get in a semicircle, and they had a boom mic. Mm-hmm. And then hang down, and we adjusted our volume by getting
0: closer.
1: Yeah, exactly. We did our harmonies. We came in when I would sing my solo part, then back out, and yeah, that was how they did all that back then.
2: What would you tell? I'm going to change tracks here.
1: Oh boy, this is scary. Coming from a BNSF former train engineer, we're changing tracks.
2: Changing tracks. We meet, Joel and I, and you do too, just new artist after new artist. What sage advice would you pass along to one of those young folks? They're not even young. I get some new material from some guys that are kind of long in tooth, but always wanted to do it. Now they're stepping out and getting the courage to do it. What would you tell them to do?
1: Well,
2: got RW speechless.
1: Well, no, because it's a great question. I would, first of all, do it because you love it. Don't do it for the potential of being a big star, being discovered and making a lot of money. You have to have a love for it, because the road, unless you're, well, it just doesn't happen very quickly a lot of times, you know. And believe in yourself, believe in the gift, and you got to nurture it. You got to practice and play. I only had two occupations in my life, and that's a cowboy and a guy that works in the entertainment business. So I didn't really have anything to fall back on, and the two are not very closely related. So you've just got to come up with an attitude that, it sounds arrogant, I will be heard. You may not like me, may not like what I do, but I will be heard. And pick out some artists that you're not going to copy, but you want to emulate. They do things on stage, and they have a way of singing and presenting themselves, you know. And then maybe try to meet them. Like I said, I came back from the ranch to see Marty Robbins at a dinner theater in Dallas. And on a cold, I think it was a February night, and I tried to get in to see him after the show, and the stage goons wouldn't let me back there. Well, I just drove around where the bus was, and they were loading out, and Marty came out, and he graciously talked to me for about 45 minutes. But he told me some things. He said, you know, he told me, I'm not a songwriter. I said, wait a minute now, Marty. You've written this, and he said, no, a songwriter is someone that works at it every day. I have to be inspired. And so I kind of understood that I would write songs when I was inspired. He told me that always have fun, even if it's not going right, because if you're not having fun, those folks that paid to see you, they're not having fun. And if you're nervous and uptight, you know, and one thing he told me too that I've always remembered, he told me, he said, I've had a lot more failures than I've had successes. And I said, sir, could you explain that to me? All I see is success. He said, I've had projects and thoughts and songs and ideas that never went anywhere, and it broke my heart. But all you know about is what worked. And he just told me some things like that. I think too also that constructive criticism is good, but if you write a song that you're really invested in, you can ask 18 different people and you'll get 18 different answers. You agree with that, Joel?
0: Absolutely.
1: You better believe in it.
0: Yeah, yeah.
1: And there's been many a time where people, there's a great story of Hank Williams and Fred Rose, you know, and Hank had 30 minutes at the end of a recording session. He wanted to sing Lovesick Blues, and Fred Rose said, "That's a piece of junk, Hank. That is a literal piece of junk. I guess if you've got to record it, clock's ticking, you've got a little less than 30 minutes. I'm going down the hall to drink coffee." Well, he recorded it, and, you know, he's still known for it today.
0: Sure.
1: And so, opinions are good, but they're like noses. Everyone's got one, and they all smell, you know. And so you've got to have, I think you just got to have, if you feel like you have a God-given gift, then you need to pursue it.
0: Yeah.
1: And take all the potholes and things that happen and the setbacks, you know. I was with Dan Roberts one time, and he and I played this event in Ruidosa, and I had gained a pretty good following, and, you know, he had just gotten back with Garth Brooks, mm-hmm. and written The Beaches of Cheyenne, and he had been opening up for Garth. Well, it was October, Ruidosa, New Mexico. We were outside on the flatbed singing to a row of porta potties, and the snow came and it was coming sideways, and those doors were opening and slamming. And Dan and I still laugh about that. I guess we're paying our dues for the second time.
0: Yeah. No. Well, you know what, but something you didn't mention, and I think deserves to be mentioned.
1: Okay.
0: You have a partner.
1: Yes.
0: And you have a sounding board.
1: I do.
0: And I do too.
1: I do too.
0: And
1: yes.
0: We listen to them.
1: Yes.
0: Because
1: yes,
0: we're not
1: yes.
0: stupid.
1: Yeah. Well, I'm going to say this very carefully. I had been married before, and just one of them things, and three wonderful children that came out of it. But I did not, let me just say it this way, I did not get the same kind of support that Lisa has for me. And she has a strong belief. She knows I'm fallible. She knows I'm not always on my game, but she believes in me. And she is, yeah, you got a partner is a wonderful thing, and that will help you really.
0: And I'm sure Lisa does for you what Kelly does for me. Now, when Kelly says, "I don't think that's a very good song," well, that's the one person I listen to.
1: Yes,
0: she knows nothing about music, but she knows what she likes.
1: Yeah, Lisa doesn't, she's not a musician, but she knows, like you said, she knows what she likes. And so many times, we've got on this newest album, and we'll be doing it Friday night. I was doing a new recording of Donnie Catch a Horse. Mm-hmm. I just wanted to recover it as an older man. And she said, "RW, what if you sang one verse of Shenandoah?" Mm-hmm. About being a long ways from home, and then go into it. I went, "Whoa, I think that's a good idea."
0: It was.
1: And
0: it's a great idea.
1: She's had so many of the best ideas that I would have to give her complete and total credit for. But yeah, no, you're right. A good partner is worth so much, because it doesn't serve you well. You know, you might have a partner that tolerates you and your little, this little side hobby. It's so cute, this little thing right. He does. But Lisa's never been that way. She's treated what I could do with respect, and it's meant a lot. She's also hard to deal with on the phone, which is a good thing.
0: You bet.
1: Yeah, which is a good thing.
0: Well, you know, I mean, and you let Lisa do what Lisa does.
1: Absolutely.
0: She's good at it.
1: Yep.
0: She is good at it.
1: She is good at it. She's a good businesswoman, and I'm not going to speak for you or Joel or for Ben here, but I'm not a businessman. Never have been, and... one of the first things that she told me when we got married and we had all these kids living in this little house and trying to survive, but she had decided I had undervalued myself, you know. And she started asking for a little more. And people hem all around, they go, oh, okay, you know. And, but yeah, I'm glad you brought that up, because it's...
2: We have about spent all of the electronic digits that we have available.
1: Well, we're out of digits. I'm like a team roper. We're out of digits. Medallion. No.
2: What'd you like to take us out of here with? I've been picking us another tune for a little while.
1: Yeah.
0: Do Donnie Catch Your Wish.
1: Okay. You betcha.
0: One of my favorites.
1: Well, you know, and I had... Donnie is a real person. Mm-hmm. And I had been to Nashville, man. I was going to take the world by storm. And I had been blessed to be on the Saturday Night Opry with in between Charlie Lubin and Connie Smith. And, man, I was going to bring Western music back. And it just didn't happen that way. And so I remember... How'd you do? How'd you do, R-Dub? How'd you do in Nashville? Donnie, catch your horse for me. So anyhow, on the album, I'm just talking about Lisa's idea.

0: Lead him up here, Don.
1: We're gonna try it one more time.
2: Thank you, RW, for singing that song.
1: That's well, thank favorites. You. And Bonnie is code for Lisa. I made her up in my mind, and then when I met Lisa and we married, I realized she was my Bonnie.
2: Mm-hmm. All right. So I appreciate it, RW.
1: You betcha.
3: Friday night.
1: About 7:30.
3: Plenty of tickets still available?
1: Yeah, plenty of tickets.
3: Where would you find a ticket?
1: Well, you need to go on our website, Facebook, or Instagram, and it'll have that outlet. Or, if you're a last-minute person, you can buy them at the door, but you just won't get them ahead of time.
3: RWHampton.com.
1: We'll have some food trucks and all kinds of stuff going on.
3: All these songs that are on that rascal right there.
1: Yes, sir.
3: RW, look over there by that computer.
1: Yes,
3: sir. Talk into that little black box there. Look at it and smile.
1: Okay.
3: And tell folks to come out Friday night.
1: Come out Friday night, folks, at Bar Z Winery, Canyon, Texas. Gonna play you some songs from my country.
3: We're mighty proud to have you here on Strays at the Gate. Thanks for coming in.
1: I didn't know I was a stray, but it's good to be at the gate. Thank you.
3: That's pretty good.
1: All righty. I love those where we just talk, you know.
2: Yeah.
1: Yeah.
3: I'm sitting here kind of, I'm sure some of it is choreographed, but I was sitting here thinking about Cowboy Corner.
1: Yeah.
3: That's what Red does.
1: Red just has conversations.
3: And just give you the reins and let you talk.
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5: Hello, I'm Brad McLean with God's Horseback Gospel. 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Thanks so much for tuning in, and special thanks to our good friend Ben Parks, who invited us to be part of this outreach. 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We hope you'll check out God's Horseback Gospel and pray about letting it become a part of your devotional life. 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That's God's Horseback Gospel. We'd also like to remind you that we're involved in a beef giveaway ministry. 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And now for today's message, in which we're going to continue a series I've entitled Living with the Spirit. Last week was part one, the leadership of the Holy Spirit, and now part two, the fruit of the Holy Spirit. We're going to read from Galatians chapter 5, beginning in verse 19 and continuing down through verse 25. When you follow the desires of your sinful nature, the results are very clear. Sexual immorality, impurity, lustful pleasures, idolatry, sorcery, hostility, quarreling, jealousy, outbursts of anger, selfish ambition, dissension, division, envy, drunkenness, wild parties, and other sins like these. Let me tell you again, as I have before, that anyone living that sort of life will not inherit the kingdom of God. But the Holy Spirit produces this kind of fruit in our lives: love, joy, peace, patience, kindness, goodness, faithfulness, gentleness, and self-control. There is no law against these things. Those who belong to Christ Jesus have nailed the passions and desires of their sinful nature to his cross and crucified them there. Since we are living by the Spirit, let us follow the Spirit's leading in every part of our lives. May God add his blessing to this part of his word today. And so as we continue to think about what it means to be living with the presence of the Holy Spirit in our lives, living with his leadership, living with his power, living with his presence. And that is exactly what the Christian life is all about. God is everywhere and God is with everyone. But God is with and in Christian believers in a unique way. The Holy Spirit, who's always been with us, comes to live inside of us as believers in Jesus Christ. That's what it means to be born again, to have the Holy Spirit come and be inside of you, igniting the human spirit, giving us both abundant and eternal life. He is the one who imparts to us God's pardon. He is the one that leads us into the truth, first of who Jesus is, and then to help us embrace salvation. From that point, what the Lord wants to do, what the Holy Spirit wants to do in our lives, is to lead us and empower us and help us to become productive Christians. This is one of the most powerful parts of the Bible that describes how it really works and what happens when the Holy Spirit takes the lead of our lives. When we are living under the influence of the Holy Spirit, when we're being led by the Spirit in every part of our lives, the Holy Spirit then is able to produce a quality of life in us that you don't get any other way. This is supernaturally produced, spiritually produced from the inside out by the power of the Holy Spirit. You can't have this life just by trying harder or by some sort of superficial human effort or reform. There are all kinds of self-improvement programs out there, but that is not what the Bible is talking about here. The Bible here is talking about a Christian life that is supernaturally energized by the presence of God himself. And when we allow the Holy Spirit to have his way with us as believers, when we are filled with the Spirit, when we're directed, controlled, led by the Holy Spirit, he always produces these things. You know, in John chapter 15, Jesus talked about producing fruit. He said he compared himself to the vine and we were the branches. And he says, as long as you stay connected to the vine, if you abide or remain or live in me, you will produce much fruit. And Jesus was talking about the godly character that is produced in our lives as well as the impact we make in the lives of others. Well, Paul is describing that very life here in Galatians chapter 5. And so he begins actually by contrasting the Spirit-filled productive life with what it's like when your old sinful, selfish nature is in control. And so he draws a picture of what happens when the selfishness is in control, when our old nature is in control. And he goes down through a pretty sordid list: sexual immorality, impurity, lustful pleasures, idolatry, sorcery, hostility, quarreling, jealousy, outbursts of anger, selfish ambition, dissension, division, envy, drunkenness, wild parties, and other sins like this. And so you might say that when you look at this, this is like a snapshot of the ugliness of human nature. A lot of people are very optimistic about human nature, but the Bible has no such optimism. The Bible calls it the way it is. This is what that old, unregenerate human nature looks like. If people follow their sinful inclinations, they will be led into all sorts of immorality, all sorts of idolatry, and all sorts of relational dysfunction. And you don't have to look very far to see the manifestations of this selfishness in the world today. In fact, the chaos, the drama, and the destruction of selfishness is all around us. And some Christians like to blame it on the devil. And of course, the devil is at work as well. But the way the devil works the strongest is through that human selfish nature that we all have that needs to be dealt with and can only be dealt with by the grace of God. When Jesus talked about dying to self, we need to pay attention because that's what the heart of discipleship really is. In Luke chapter 9, verse 23, Jesus said to the crowd, "If any of you wants to be my follower, you must give up your own way, take up your cross daily, and follow me." And so, real faith is a self-denial, is a crucifixion of our old selfishness. True faith in Jesus Christ is not just believing that Jesus died on the cross, was raised from the dead, but real faith, saving faith, is all about repentance. It's all about denying yourself, denouncing self-rule, choosing to take up the cross daily and follow Him. And why is it important to take up the cross daily? Because of what Paul says right here. If we don't die, consciously choose against our selfishness each day, that old selfishness will manifest itself in all sorts of nasty behavior. And so you can't just give your life to Jesus and then expect to live happily ever after. It's about the power of the Holy Spirit helping you, enabling you to denounce selfishness, to renounce your old habits, your old lustful behavior, prideful behavior, angry behavior, and all the rest, our idolatrous behavior, where we chose to worship other things, our sorcery, which is all about controlling other people and even using demonic power to do it. All of that, we are asked by the Lord to leave behind. The scriptures tell us, if any man is in Christ, he's a new creation. The old has passed away, the new has begun. But see, it's got to be a way of dying before it's a way of living. And we're going to talk more about that in just a moment. But do you see the contrast here? And what is radically true about it is you can't reform that old selfish nature. It needs to die. And the way it dies is we make a righteous choice and the Holy Spirit enables us to put to death that old way. Now contrast all of that drama, all of that destructive behavior with what you might call the life of spiritual productivity. In verses 22 through 23, Paul talks about the fruit of the Spirit. He says, look, this is what is going to be evident in your life when the Holy Spirit is moving in your life. And he goes through a ninefold list of the qualities that are godly qualities that the Holy Spirit wants to produce. And ultimately, what he's producing in us is the character of Jesus. He's making us, over time, more and more like Jesus. And so he starts with the first virtue. And what is that virtue? It's the most important virtue of all. The virtue of love. But it's not just love in the sense of having some sort of attraction to someone or loving someone because of what they can do for you. But ultimately, the love that he's talking about is unselfish giving. It's a kind of love that springs from a gratefulness to God. And so when you are given the love of God, you're given that love not based on what you do, not based on your response or anything that you could earn through human performance, but you're given the love of God unselfishly and unconditionally. And when that love is received by you, then the Holy Spirit wants that kind of love to overflow out of you. So we learn in ever-increasing ways how to give unselfishly to others, how to respond to others based on the grace of God, not based on what they do or don't do. We're even called to love our enemies. How is that possible? How is it possible to unselfishly give to people who hate us? But the Bible says it is possible, and you can do that if you're empowered by the Holy Spirit. Jesus said that love was the most significant way we would show that we truly belong to Him. He said, if you love one another, then they will know that you're my disciples. And so we are called by God to outlove the rest of the world, to love those who are unloving, to love the unlovely, to love the least of these, and to even love our enemies. And how do we do it? Again, by the supernatural of the Holy Spirit. In other words, He will love people through you that you otherwise could never love. And that's how He's able to give us the strength to forgive others. Ultimately, God is forgiving other people through us. When we can't do it, when we can't find the strength to do it, He will do it if we allow Him to. So if you're having relational difficulty, be filled with the Holy Spirit and ask the Lord to love through you in ways that you cannot love. Here's a second character trait. Joy. What is joy? Sometimes joy gets mixed up with enthusiasm, but you can be enthusiastic even about the wrong things. Joy is a fruit of the Holy Spirit that is defined as consistent gladness. That's the short definition. To be consistently glad, to have consistent gladness of heart. One of the ways that we know that we're being filled with the Holy Spirit is the joy of the Lord becomes our strength. That we learn to rejoice and rejoice again. That we learn to be thankful in everything. And experience God's joy, which is deeper even than how we feel. All authentic enthusiasm is built upon the joy of the Lord. And that's why the church ought to be the most positive place on earth, because people are rejoicing in Him. To learn to give thanks in everything. To learn to have joy even when your life is facing challenges. So God gives us love, and He produces that in us. God produces His joy in us. The Bible says, weeping may endure for a night, but joy comes in the morning. A third quality and characteristic, a third part of the fruit of the Holy Spirit, is something the Bible calls peace, which can be defined as a quiet confidence in God. That we are confident in Him and we have a tranquility because we have put our trust in Him. God keeps our hearts tranquil and at peace even when we're dealing with storms. The Bible says that God will give us peace if we'll simply cast our cares on Him and trust in Him. If we walk by faith, He can quiet our fears. He can help us to walk calmly through whatever storm we're facing, and we have the peace of God which passes all understanding. It's more than what we can understand, and that peace, the Bible says, will guard our hearts and our minds in Christ Jesus. Some people are waiting for the storm to go away to have peace, but God will give you peace in the storm and teach you to walk through the storm trusting Him. Here's the fourth godly fruit, and that is the fruit of patience. Lord knows we need that. How would you define patience? Here's a good definition. It's to be in sync with God's timing. Typically, when we become impatient, when we are in a hurry, when we want something to happen and we become exasperated because it doesn't, it's because we're not in sync with God's timing. We learn when God manifests that patience in us to hold everything with an open hand. And there's certain things we want to happen, and we're praying to happen, and we're working for them to happen, and results that we're hoping for. But if that is delayed, if that does not work out, if you are challenged by a circumstance or a person or a relationship, a situation that is just not moving in the direction you want it to, it's all about letting go and letting your anxiousness and your stress and your uptightness about that be replaced with God's patience. Because the Holy Spirit always sees it God's way. And the Holy Spirit always is in tune with God's ultimate timing. There have been times I've been very disappointed and very impatient over something I was praying about. And when it didn't work out, I felt very frustrated about it. But God wanted to teach me to walk in His peace and in His timing and not try to force things to happen, but let them happen in the course of time and His will. And many times I was able to look back and see that God was at work in ways that I could not see, but that if I would trust Him, then I could have that fruit of patience in my life. Here's the fifth one. So it's love, joy, peace, patience. Number five is kindness. What is kindness? Kindness is a tender-hearted consideration. So the opposite of that would be what? Being harsh with people. A lot of times we end up being reactionary and reacting in anger when God has called us to share the kindness with others that He has shared with us. That's being able to see things from their perspective, to learn not to be a person who jumps to conclusions or has quick reaction but is slow to speak and slow to anger and is quick to respond with a tender heart and to be sensitive and kind. Here's the next one. It's goodness. Goodness can be defined as moral excellence. And it's not just trying to be good, but it's about the Holy Spirit changing our behavior from immorality, from selfishness, and self-satisfying behavior to something that honors and glorifies God. And so the moral excellence, biblical morality, is something that God produces in our lives. That's why it says against these things there is no law. God produces that moral life by the power of the Holy Spirit, not because you're guilted into it or because you're ashamed if you don't do it or even out of obligation, but because He is producing this level of moral excellence in your life. A huge part of that is telling the truth and when you make a promise to do what you say you're going to do, to live morally within God's moral law and do it because the Holy Spirit is energizing you and He is fixing you from the inside out. He's healing you. He even fixes your want to. You're doing the right thing because you're motivated to do it, and you're motivated to do it because the Holy Spirit is working in your heart and in your mind. The next one is faithfulness. Faithfulness is all about consistency and dependability so that you keep showing up, so that you can be someone that can be counted on. The world is full of promise breakers. The world is full of people who disappoint others all the time. And we're not only called to walk in sexual faithfulness, but in faithfulness generally speaking, that we can be faithful spouses, faithful friends, faithful brothers and sisters, faithful parents, and so it goes in all our relationships. The next one, which is the next to the last, the eighth one, is gentleness, much like kindness. This is giving mercy to one another. And so to be gentle with each other means I'm going to give you mercy. I'm not going to jump to conclusions that judge you or criticize you or put you down, but I am going to be gentle with you and I am going to handle you with care because you're someone that Jesus died for. The ninth one, which is the last part of the fruit, is self-control. And that is being responsive instead of reactionary. And the Holy Spirit helps us to take a pause, don't react, but respond by the Spirit. So this ninefold fruit, love, joy, peace, patience, kindness, goodness, faithfulness, gentleness, and self-control, that's exactly the character of Jesus. And that's exactly exactly what God wants to produce uniquely in every one of us. When Peter talked about this life of moral excellence, this life of godly character in 2 Peter 1:8 through 9, he said, the more you grow like this, the more productive and useful you will be in your knowledge of our Lord Jesus Christ. But those who fail to develop in this way are short-sighted or blind, forgetting that they've been cleansed from their old sins. So there's a growth curve here. It's not that you get filled with the Holy Spirit and you get all of this overnight. Potentially you do, but the Holy Spirit then, as He works with us, He works these characteristics and these godly qualities into our lives as He leads us from circumstance to circumstance, and we find ourselves in different situations relating to people. It is a process of sanctification or change where we are transformed by the grace of God, and our lives become increasingly productive for the glory of God. So we conclude today with this third point, which is we recognize that the Christian life, this Spirit-filled life, is a lifestyle of dying, of both dying and living. Remember, we started the message, the teaching today, talking about the manifestations of selfishness, about a life that flows out of our own egotism and narcissism, and how destructive it can be. And some people just live there in a constant cloud of drama and despair because of their behavior. They keep doing the same things over and over and over in their relationships and somehow expecting it to change, but it never does. And the reason is because they've never understood that the Christian life is truly an exchange life. It exchanges the old life to which we die with a new life empowered by the Holy Spirit. And so in Galatians 2:20, we have the testimony of the Apostle Paul, who said, my old self has been crucified with Christ, and it's no longer I live, but Christ who lives in me. So I live in this earthly body by trusting in the Son of God, who loved me and gave himself for me. So it's a way of dying, and then it becomes a way of living. And so we are crucified with Christ. That means our old ego, our old selfishness is crucified with Christ. Yet we live. And how do we live? We live by trusting Jesus to live in and through us. And that's how he does it, in the power of the Holy Spirit. Jesus is sitting next to the throne of God in another eternal dimension that we call heaven. But the Spirit of Jesus lives with us and in us. And he wants to live his life through us. And so when Jesus starts living through us and producing this life in us, he produces this fruit. The love, joy, peace, patience, kindness, goodness, gentleness, all of that, the self-control, all of that starts to flow out of our lives in ever-increasing way as we learn over time to say yes to him and to cooperate with him. Instead of running from him, we are choosing against our selfishness and embracing Jesus as the Lord of our lives on a daily basis. And he will take that life and fill you to overflowing and live his life through you in ways that are unimaginable otherwise. You're able, you're empowered, you're energized, you're made qualified to do these things because he gives you the power to do it. He produces the fruit in you and through you, and you become a totally different person. Yes, it's the same you, but the you that is filled with the Holy Spirit, energized with the Spirit, and bearing this kind of fruit. How does that sound to you? How does it sound that you would exchange your anger for peace, or the drama in your life for God's direction and love? Does that sound good to you? See, every Christian is called to be a productive Christian. Every Christian is called to be a Spirit-filled Christian so that we don't default or cave in to our old habits of selfishness, but we learn to let Jesus live through us. And when he does, Jesus reaches out through us to a world that needs his help, his healing, and his saving grace. I want to end today's message about the Holy Spirit and the fruit of the Spirit with a poem I wrote recently, simply entitled Walk and Talk. Because, see, when you are empowered by the Holy Spirit, he produces his fruit in your life. He teaches you to walk the walk and talk the talk. There's those who talk but do not walk the way God says we should. Their words are cheap because they don't keep the lifestyle that they could. And that's too bad because they've had the chance to show the way but fail to live and always give a witness that's okay. We walk the walk so that our talk means what it's supposed to mean. A strong impact built on the fact we live a life that's clean. Not so we judge, but do not budge when compromise comes round. Strong as can be, by grace, you see, and on the right side found. Then verbally and out loudly, we tell to all the news. Jesus saves, and his death gave new birth to those who choose to follow him, not selfish whim, and to his cause be true. By grace we stand and always can do what he says to do. Amen. Wouldn't it be wonderful if you could walk the walk and talk the talk in a new way beginning right now? Well, you can. And if you're listening today, it can begin by giving your life to Jesus. Perhaps you've never done that or you're not sure. And if that's the case, don't let this day go by without calling on the name of the Lord. The Bible says, all who call on the name of the Lord will be saved. You say, well, how do I do that, Brad? Just use your own words and sincerely ask him to come in, forgive you, and take control of your life. I promise you, if you sincerely call on him, he will keep his promise. And the change in your life will begin, and he will give you the assurance of eternal life. If you make that decision, we'd love to hear from you so we can help you. Maybe most everybody that's listening today has already been saved. I hope that's true. If you've already been saved and you know it, then you know in your heart that what you need the most is to be filled with the Holy Spirit every day. So how does that work? It works when you, as a believer in Jesus, make a righteous choice against your egotism, against your narcissism, against your selfishness, when you dethrone yourself afresh and anew and say, Lord Jesus, take control of my life and fill me with the Spirit. I want to produce this fruit. Maybe read through Galatians chapter 5 and pray over every single one of those and say, Lord, I decide against the thing that's keeping me from experiencing your love, your joy, your peace, and all the rest. That's getting honest with God, and I'm telling you, the Lord is ready, willing, and able to fill every single Christian with his Holy Spirit so that you can produce this kind of fruit, and that's exactly what he wants to do. You know, we've created an email address so that you can reach out to us with prayer requests, any questions you may have, or any feedback at all. You might want to write it down and send us an email soon. It's American Cowboy Pastor. That's one word, AmericanCowboyPastor@gmail.com. We would love to hear from you. Thank you so much for tuning in today here on American Cowboy Radio. I'm Brad McClain with God's Horseback Gospel, and as for me and my horse, we will serve the Lord. Bye now.
0: Peril. The sunshine rebounds the snow as hooves crack the thin layer of crust that blankets the underlying layers of white. Frosty breath emits with woe. No need to tug on the reins. Just trust that the next hoof drop forward may not be quite right. Our eyes fix forward, fighting the glare of the down landscape, chock-a-block of trees that yield but inkling to movement in the woodlands. Flared nostrils and tipped ears worn, we stare. Both knowing something is amiss, we freeze in our tracks, still, silent, with no need for commands. Hushed in our noiseless milieu, waiting, wondering what it is that affects stop from our appointed rounds and what will transpire to slack us of immobility. Thick, moist air weighs anchor to our mustering as tense, taut muscles dispose for levy at first sounds or sight of danger, engagement, or rapturous hostility. A flashing displacement of light and ground snow sailing around the base of bristlecone and Douglas fir, whilst haunches descend and plan for flight. Rollback, catapult, driving gallop, we are bailing. With snow trail launching rearward, I peer into blur to see sight of that which caused our fright. For fear of dying, I'm nearby crying, and my steed is hot-footing like there's no tomorrow. Will I ever again see my kin or honey? Flash of brown, or was it tan, a bear or lion? I'm thinking, no, I'm praying this don't end in sorrow. Oh my gosh, it's right on our heels. It's a ferocious bunny.
6: He was tending barn in Allen Reed, working on a long-term plan to save enough money to buy a ranch the night he overheard this man telling his buddies a story he'd heard about a man up Lipscomb way. And it was getting to the interesting part, so he thought he just might stray, dialed into the other end of the bar where he could get a better ear on what this fellow was talking about. Then it all became quite clear. Seemed some rancher had a daughter he was trying to marry off, and there was a reward of sorts to the man to whom she pledges her troth. She ain't a pretty woman, he said, as the story began to unfold, but she comes with 6 sections of land, at least that's what I'm told. Wheels were turned in our bartender's head while washing a glass or two. He was contemplating a plan of attack, thinking this could be a real coup. As he was sorting through the details, it was becoming clear in his mind that a woman equipped with that kind of dowry probably wasn't much of a find. Looks aren't everything, he was thinking. You can bet she probably ain't thin. But a 4 with 6 sections of land adds up to a cowboy 10. So he washed and waxed his pickup, cleaned all the trash from its bed, got decked out in his best calling clothes, made sure the dog was fed, then took off for Lipscomb County. In his head, scenes danced round about being a big panhandle rancher and having his own piece of ground. As he turned north off 305, he was roused from his dreamy state by a billboard advertising this deal with a legal description for the bait. He realized then it was no secret and was feeling a little faint about how long the ranch had been trying, how the sun had faded the paint. He figured he'd come this far, he might as well check it out. It wasn't hard to find the place with billboards scattered about. The signs led him to a turnoff. The Triple D is how it was marked, which brought to mind some scary

0: thinking he'd rather be wandering the desert with a canteen full of sand. He felt her progress down the stairs. The house shook with each step she took. He tried to hold it in, but he gasped the moment he got his first look. She was as big as a Dodge Diesel Dually, about a ton and a half is what he'd guess. He thought, pard this dream of having a ranch has got you in a hell of a mess. He figured he's obliged at this point to run her in town for a bite. But carrying only $100, it was a long haul, but he thought he might run her on into the big Texan, where he knew he could feed her no charge. That 72-ounce steak with fixings would be a snack for this river barge. He and her father were barely able to get her into the bed of the truck, and as he was saying a prayer for the tires, when he became horror-struck. What if he saw someone he knew while hauling this gal to town? Then his prayers were answered when he hit that mud and slowly settled down. Since it took two men to get her in, it took a come-along to get her out. Of the truck, so he could get her unstuck, as he worked, he went round about. With his conscience over what to do, the moment the truck broke free, he knew what he did was wrong, but he thought, it's time to think about me. When the truck broke loose and took a jump, he nearly put his foot through the floor, just giving her everything she had, made a deal with God, and he swore if he'd forgive him for leaving her there, he'd get himself straightened up. He'd start going to church on Sundays and keep his nose out of the cup. So there he was come Sunday morning, sitting in a pew up front, feeling good about the deal he'd made with God for that little stunt. He'd heard it before, and it's quite clear now, if it sounds too good to be true, then it probably is, my friend, and don't think this can't happen to you.
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1: Out near the Texas-Oklahoma border, there's a cowboy fiddle man by the name of Frankie McQuarter. Oh, he's a cowboy from his hat down to his boots. He rides good horses and swings a wide loop. He's a master and artist with fiddle and bow. I love that maiden's prayer, faded love, and that sweet San Antone Rose. Why, people come from miles and miles around when they hear that Frankie and the boys is a-coming to town. So if you're ever out near that Texas-Oklahoma border and get a hankering for some good cowboy fiddle music, be sure to drop in on my friend, Mr. Frankie McQuarter.
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1: Hi, this is Red Steagall, Texas rancher and musician. I'm inviting you to saddle up for the Alamo Statewide Stampede. We're challenging Texas counties, big and small, to raise the most funds for the Alamo. 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
4: Welcome back, everybody, to another week of Circuit Rider Roundup. And I tell you what, Jill, the hits just keep on coming, don't they?
5: Oh, my. Yeah, we have a long-anticipated new CD that we're anxious to share from for today.
4: Yeah, Miss Devin and the Outlaw. It's Devin Dawson and Jesse Robertson. You know, we've been waiting this for a while. They've got a brand-new album called Jumping Pews and Shouting Hallelujah.
5: Well, isn't that just characteristic of who they are?
4: Yeah, all their shows are really exciting. And you know what? We'll go ahead and debut a song from that album in just a few minutes for our folks.
5: I like it. But let's get started right now with the Sons of the San Joaquin, The Gift.
6: In old St. Louis, over in Missouri, the mighty Mississippi, well, it rolls and flows.

0: That was the Sons of the San Joaquin, The Gift. And I'll tell you what, it's just fun being in here sharing all this music, isn't it?
1: It is. You know, it's a great way to sometime there on the weekend to worship God, just listening to great cowboy gospel music and cowboy poetry that honors God. And we're going to do some more of that right now. The Diamond W Wranglers. They're out of Kansas, you know.
0: I know.
1: Yeah, that's right. They got a great gospel album called Were You There? And here is Land Beyond the Sun.

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So let's keep going till our

0: Well, the good news is that's where we're headed after this life's over. Land beyond the sun. Thank you, Diamond W. Wranglers. Jill, it is time we get to introduce a new album.
1: That's right. Way back, Devin Dawson said, hey, you guys, we're recording a new gospel CD. And we have been waiting and waiting, but it takes time. And it's here now, and we're ready to start playing some great music from that. Miss Devin and the Outlaw from their brand new gospel CD, Jumping Pews and Shouting Hallelujah. It's a medley at the end of the trail and high country.

0: I hope you enjoyed that from Miss Devin and the Outlaw at the end of the trail and high country, and we'll be bringing more from that CD as the shows roll on.
1: All right. I'm excited, too, because we get to spend a whole weekend with this cowboy poet from Colorado and a whole bunch of our friends. This is Terry Nash, and we're going to share stage with Terry up there at the Western Slope Cowboy Gathering in Grand Junction, Colorado. That's in November.
0: First weekend in November.
1: There you go. Here's Terry with his version of Riding.
2: There are some that like the city. Grasses curried smooth and green. Theaters and strangling collars. Wagons run by gasoline. But for me, it's hoss and saddle. Every day without a change. In a desert sun ablazing on 100 miles of range. And riding, riding. Desert rippling in the sun. Mountains blue along the skyline. Well, I don't envy anyone when I'm riding. My feet is in the stirrups, and my hoss is on the bust, and his hoofs are flashing lightning from a cloud of golden dust. And the bawling of the cattle is a-coming down the wind, and a finer life than riding would be mighty hard to find. Just riding, riding, splitting long cracks through the air, stirring up a baby cyclone, ripping up the prickly pears. I'm riding. Oh, I don't need no art exhibits when the sunset's done her best, painting everlasting glory on the mountains to the west. And your Opry looks so foolish when the nightbird starts his tune, and the desert silver mounted by the touches of the moon. And I'm riding, riding. Who can envy kings and czars when the coyotes down the valley are singing to the stars? If he's riding. My earthly trail is ended, my final bacon curled, and the last great roundup's finished at the home ranch of the world. I don't want no harps nor halos, robes nor other dressed up things. Let me ride the starry ranges on a pinto hoss with wings. Just riding, riding. Nothing I'd like half so well as rounding up the sinners that have wandered out of hell. And riding.
1: Terry Nash sure makes this poem come to life. That was called Riding.
0: Next up, we've got Bryn Hill with a song I think you'll recognize, Nearer, My God, to Thee.

0: for dinner tonight.
1: Howdy, neighbors. This is Commissioner Sid Miller with the Texas Department of Agriculture. 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Since 1999, the Texas Department of Agriculture's Go Texan program has helped market thousands of Texas businesses. 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
1: And it is time now for Legacy Cowboy Thoughts from Jeff Hildebrand. It's about time.
2: What do you think about all that you see on the streets where you live and each day on TV? In the midst of mass shootings, the hate and despair, lots of people will question if God's really there. And even the faithful can lose focus at times as the number of innocents impacted climb. So where should we turn when it's our chance to tell these are warnings from God to save souls from hell? I'd say 2 Peter's a good place to start. It explains that God's waiting for every last heart to repent and to turn from their self-centered ways and have faith in God's promise of much better days. Faith is the key to unlock peace of mind. If they trust in our Savior, the doubters will find that despite all the turmoil, there's reason to hope. And faith in Christ Jesus will help them all cope.
1: That was Legacy Cowboy Thoughts from Jeff Hildebrand. It's about time.
0: Now it's time for your Circuit Riders, your Alan and Jill Cowboy Gospel Song of the Week. 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
2: Next up, we've got Barry Ward, and I love to play Barry's music. He has such a soothing and calming voice. Here he is singing Our Own Part of the West.

0: That was Barry Ward, our own part of the West.
1: Cowboy Dreams is the name of Ed Meyer's new Cowboy CD. Here's one of his originals, More Than This Cowboy Dreamed.

0: We played that for you, I think maybe last month, but we liked it enough we had to play that again. That was Ed Meyer, More Than This Cowboy Dreamed.
1: Kevin Blaine, cowboy poet.
0: Mm-hmm.
1: He recorded this next selection as a single, Thankful Storm.
2: The thunder rumbles across the plains. He sees the lightning. He smells the rain. It's just a day out checking cows. It was a beautiful sunrise, now ominous clouds. The rain, it now peppers down. It soaks the cowboy and the ground. The grass, he gets a needed drink. It fills his senses. It starts to creep. The water now pours off his hat. It makes it hard to see just where he's at. But in the West, you learn not to cuss the rain, because it gives the scenery a shade of green. He rides down around a hill to find cover from the open field. Finds a ledge that sheds the rain, a small oasis on the range. The lightning crashes all around. He wonders, if he dies out here, would he be found? But then he remembers not to fret, because he knows Jesus. Jesus is a safety net. In a while, the storm comes to an end, and the sun comes out like a welcome friend. He rides on to find his cows all wet and scattered out. Guess they got their showers now. And there's a few new calves to brand someday. He will get some help the next time he comes back that way. He feels real honored for his life. He knows he owes it all to Jesus and his sacrifice. So he prays. Dear Lord, thank you for this day, even for the lightning, but especially the rain. Thank you for this life, no matter the hardships, no matter the strife. And God, help me not to go astray, and thank you for your unending grace. Amen.
1: That was poet Kevin Blaine and his single, Thankful Story.

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3: 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That's the name of the CD that we're going to play from. Here is the song, He Is There.

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1: From their cowboy gospel CD that they call Land Beyond the Sun, here's Riders in the Sky. You know, they're superstars of the Grand Ole Opry, aren't they?
0: Yes, they are.
1: Yes, they are. He Walks with the Wild and the Lonely.

0: Riders in the Sky. Man, we love their harmony. That was He Walks with the Wild and the Lonely.
1: The Flying W Wranglers out of Colorado Springs. Man, they've been around forever, haven't they?
0: Since 1953.
1: So we're going to go way back to some of their vintage music. Maybe, what, 30 plus years ago?
0: I think this was about 30 years ago, yeah.
1: So here are the Flying W Wranglers featuring that rich, beautiful cowboy voice of Vern Tonkson, Farther Along.

0: the Flying W Wranglers about 30 plus years ago off of a CD branded by the Lord, Farther Along.
1: Yeah, let me tell you about that album too, because you know, we met Vern way, way back when he pulled us into his studio. And you know how today you got like 24 or 36 tracks, maybe 100 tracks on a mixer, and the engineer does all this digital stuff. Vern was the engineer for that album, for the Flying W Wranglers. He had a 4-track reel-to-reel tape recorder. And they did that whole album on a reel-to-reel tape recorder that he mixed in his own studio. I thought that was, he was a genius when it came to mixing.
0: Well, when I'd watch him do that, it was amazing. He looked like an octopus. He was moving and touching and sliding and so many different things. It was fun to watch.
1: Yeah.
0: Well, we've got the Sons of the Pioneers up next for you, don't we?
1: We do, from their Campfire Spirituals. That's what they chose to do for their 95th anniversary album, was a gospel album, The Place Where I Worship.

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1: To the people of Texas, fellow cattle ranchers and cowboys, this is Red Steagall. 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
5: I'm going to say a big hello, or howdy, I guess, would be more appropriate to all you out there taking time to listen in to Circuit Rider Roundup today. Thank you so very much. You make our job a joy.
4: We can say howdy, or we can say, how you doing?
5: No, that's...
4: You can tell we saw a gangster movie recently. Yeah, how you doing? I don't know how you doing.
5: Well, we're going to kick things off with Gone with the West. They're a group out of Nashville, Tennessee. This is a single, A New Someday.

0: on with the West and their single release, A New Someday.
1: Now it's time for this week's Circuit Rider verse in song.
0: Yes, it is. A young man in Ireland, Joseph Scriven, fell in love with a young lady who was eager to spend her life with him. However, on the day before their wedding, she fell from her horse while crossing a bridge over the River Bann and was drowned in the water below.
1: Joseph stood helplessly watching from the other side. In his despair, he went wandering, and he settled in Port Hope, Canada. It was there he met a wonderful young lady, Eliza Roche, and again fell in love. They had exciting plans to be married. However, tragedy struck once again, and she died of pneumonia before they could wed.
0: I don't think I'd want to marry that guy.
1: Third time's a charm, right?
0: Well, Joseph devoted his life in Port Hope, living among and ministering to the impoverished widows and the sick. But in August 1886, Joseph drowned in a lake in Ontario. A poem was found among his things. It was a poem written in 1855 to comfort his mother, who was living in Ireland while he was in Canada. It was the poem, What a Friend We Have in Jesus. It may have been inspired by Philippians 4:4-7.
1: Rejoice in the Lord always. I will say it again, rejoice. Let your gentleness be evident to all. The Lord is near. Do not be anxious about anything, but in every situation, by prayer and petition, with thanksgiving, present your requests to God. And the peace of God, which transcends all understanding, will guard your hearts and your minds in Christ Jesus.
0: And now, singing this week's Circuit Rider verse in song, What a Friend We Have in Jesus, from her brand new cowboy gospel album, Give Me Jesus, here's Kristen Harris.

0: Singing this week's Circuit Rider Verse Hymn song, that was Kristen Harris from her brand new CD. The song was What a Friend We Have in Jesus.
1: Here's rancher and cowgirl poet Deanna Dickinson McCall from her writing CD, Windy Ridge.
2: Up on Windy Ridge, I see the Guadalupes rise and watch an eagle soar and glide through azure skies. I see the cornutus across the grasslands below, the organ's pillars of gray barren rock, a dull glow. The horse and I have journeyed here alone, more alienated than I have ever known. Seeking answers that refuse to be found, we struggle to climb to the highest ground. Artifacts lay in the dust of this peak, remnants of past people who came to seek visions and direction to lead their way, while I simply kneel and reverently pray. I do not expect a voice or vision, seeking guidance and profound decision, but I open my soul and plead my case in what I believe is a holy place. I rise and try to store the view I savor, wondering if I have somehow found favor before I begin the rough ride to descend and leave my prayers floating on the wind.
1: Windy Ridge, that was Deanna Dickinson McCall.
0: Do you ever feel like the world's just going to you-know-where in a handbasket?
1: Yeah, like about every day now.
0: Yeah, but you know, it's been that way through the times, and everybody thinks that in the time that they live in. However, I think as we get closer and closer to the coming of Jesus, it's going to feel even more like that. Artists write about that. Don Edwards is one who wrote a song that fits in so beautifully with the times that we have. It comes from his Heaven on Horseback CD, Strange Things Happening in the Land. Yeah.

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3: 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I'm Carlos Washington with Carlos Washington's Steel Horse Swing. 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
4: If you just spend a few minutes sitting down and talking over coffee with Carlos Washington, you know that he is a cowboy for God and he loves the Lord. Here from his little bit of Texas CD, you're going to love this one. I'm a cowboy, y'all.

0: That was Carlos Washington, I'm a Cowboy Y'all.
1: And now it is time for the Jim Young Original Song of the Week, I Am a Pilgrim.

0: That was the Jim Young original song of the week, I Am a Pilgrim.
1: Mark Munzer recorded a few years ago an album called Pensive and Playful, and this is a great poem from that album, There's a Place.
2: There's a place. There's a place that I go in the crevice of my mind to ditch today's troubles and leave the world behind. There's a place where I hear sleeping cattle breathing and where I feel the sun's rays seething. There's a place where I receive the voice of thunder and gaze on high leaves me a wonder. There's a place where grasses rhythmically sway and where waiting horses neigh. There's a place where arroyo slides to raging river and the sky-clear nights lead to morning shiver. There's a place where I'm just an elemental man, following along the good Lord's plan. There's a place that I go in the crevice of my mind to ditch today's troubles and leave the world behind.
1: That was our buddy Mark Munzer from up there in upstate New York in the Adirondack Mountains. From his Pensive and Playful CD, that was There's a Place.
0: Well, hopefully we'll get to connect with Mark here in the fall when we make a trip up that way to see our family.
1: There's fair warning for you, Mark. We're headed your way.
0: So breakfast, lunch, or coffee or something, we'll be seeing you. Next up, we got Andy Hedges with a little help from Michael Martin Murphy, Rounded Up in Glory.

beef stroganoff, beef bourguignon, Irish beef stew, beef brisket, Chateaubriand, sauerbraten, roast beef, Catalonian beef ragu, Mongolian beef, chicken fried steak, steak Diane, grilled steaks balsamico, hamburgers, sizzling beef, spicy braised beef, barbecued beef ribs, beef Wellington, pepper beef, beef jerky, beef with broccoli, beef burritos, beef fajitas, beef tacos. Do you see where I'm going with this? Beef. It's what's for dinner.

Here's Colorado Ranchers, Michael and Don Moon from A Place of Our Own. That's the name of the CD. You're going to love this one, Wild Heart.

0: wild heart. How many of you have one of those? Yeah, I bet a lot of you do. Y'all are cowboys and cowgirls. That was Michael and Don Moon.
1: Jeff Gore is going to sing us. I got to say, I love this song.
0: Oh, yeah, me too.
1: It's just fun. It's upbeat.

0: was Jeff Gore sharing his version of Ain't No Grave.
1: From his album One Poem at a Time, here is Kansas cowboy poet, he goes by Kansas Jim John, a cowboy blessing.
2: Thank you for sitting around with us this evening and listening to some of our poems. I want to leave you with a cowboy blessing. May your trails be smooth and easy as you ride along your way. May a glowing campfire greet you at the end of every day. May your saddle pals be true friends who'll stick through thick and thin. May your mount be strong and sturdy, yet still swift enough to win. May you never be caught on a high point when lightning fills the sky. May you always be well down the trail when a cyclone races by. And when you ride in that final roundup after doing the best you could, may the Lord himself ride up and say, "Hey, cowboy, you clean up real good." And remember, don't ever let anyone tell you that you're not a real cowboy.

0: That was Kansas Jim John, and we hope he blessed you with this one, a cowboy blessing.
1: Well, I'm going to transport y'all down to San Antonio. Go to the Riverwalk. Down there in that area is where the English brothers all live, and they put out some wonderful music. This is from their Range in the Sky CD, Wandering Shepherd.
0: What?

0: was the English Brothers singing Wandering Shepherd. And you know, while we're listening to the English Brothers, mm-hmm. I'm going to go ahead and play an instrumental of theirs.
1: All right.
0: There is a fountain.

0: tonight in Bay Point, Maine, it's Beef Bourguignon. In Malibu, it's sirloin kebabs. You'll find beef fajitas at the Four Fork Ranch. And Kung Pao beef in Chinatown. In New Orleans, it's Creole pepper steak. And beef bracciola in the north end of Boston. There's a great corned beef sandwich at 7th and 55th. And in Chicago, a porterhouse steak, the perfect medium rare. At the end of each day, all over the country, nothing satisfies so many people in so many ways. Beef. It's what's for dinner.
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0: we hope that was one that you could sing along on. That was Alan and Jill, your circuit riders, in the Sweet By and By.
1: I'm going to go to some poetry by Sam Noble, and I love the title. It's Summertime.
0: Yes, it is.
1: Which has taken forever to get to us in South Dakota. We didn't really see summer till well into July, right?
0: That's right, but now that it's here, it's here pretty good.
1: Fiercely, it's been very hot for us, hot and humid. So here is Sam Noble, Summertime.
2: Cowboy, it's summertime, and the living's easy and slow. The grass is green and fragrant wildflowers rampant grow. It's here the Lord planted lush, ripe, wild strawberries, a place for cowboys to graze. 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Remember, winter will come.
1: That was Sam Noble, Summertime.
0: Now from her My God and I CD, which features a lot of family members, here's Judy James, Old Puncher's Prayer.

0: was Judy James singing Old Puncher's Prayer. I tell you what, Joe, we got some more sad news. It's been that kind of a summer. Lost another member of our Western music singing community, Farmer Dave Fulfs from up in Idaho, part of the Panhandle Cowboys.
1: Yeah, he and JB, we met them when we were up in Kennewick, Washington at a gathering playing, and actually that was a competition that we played in back then. And man, we just hit it off with those guys. They were just as friendly and kind as they could be.
0: Yeah, Farmer Dave, man, you are going to be so missed.
1: Well, we're going to go ahead and close out our show with two of their songs to just remember Farmer Dave. We're going to feature his voice on a song called Cowboy Prayer.

0: was the Panhandle Cowboys featuring Farmer Dave Fulfs, Cowboy Prayer.
1: And you know, this week we're going to go ahead and feature Farmer Dave again on our Cowboy Blessing for the week. This is from Farmer Dave Fulfs and J.B. Barber, the Panhandle Cowboys. We're going to miss you, Farmer Dave. Here is Cowboy Blessings.
2: Thank you for sitting around with us this evening and listening to some of our poems. I want to leave you with a cowboy blessing. May your trails be smooth and easy as you ride along your way. May a glowing campfire greet you at the end of every day. May your saddle pals be true friends who'll stick through thick and thin. May your mount be strong and sturdy, yet still swift enough to win. May you never be caught on a high point when lightning fills the sky. May you always be well down the trail when a cyclone races by. And when you ride in that final roundup after doing the best you could, may the Lord himself ride up and say, "Hey, cowboy, you clean up real good." And remember, don't ever let anyone tell you that you're not a real cowboy.

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3: 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Thanks so much for tuning in, and special thanks to our good friend Ben Parks, who invited us to be part of this outreach. Before we get into today's message, we want to remind you that we post every single day on Facebook and on Instagram on a page called God's Horseback Gospel. 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We hope you'll check out God's Horseback Gospel and pray about letting it become a part of your devotional life. 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That's God's Horseback Gospel. We'd also like to remind you that we're involved in a beef giveaway ministry. 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And now for today's message, in which we're going to continue a series I've entitled Living with the Spirit. Last week was part one, the leadership of the Holy Spirit. And now part two, the fruit of the Holy Spirit. We're going to read from Galatians chapter 5, beginning in verse 19 and continuing down through verse 25. When you follow the desires of your sinful nature, the results are very clear. Sexual immorality, impurity, lustful pleasures, idolatry, sorcery, hostility, quarreling, jealousy, outbursts of anger, selfish ambition, dissension, division, envy, drunkenness, wild parties, and other sins like these. Let me tell you again, as I have before, that anyone living that sort of life will not inherit the kingdom of God. But the Holy Spirit produces this kind of fruit in our lives: love, joy, peace, patience, kindness, goodness, faithfulness, gentleness, and self-control. There is no law against these things. Those who belong to Christ Jesus have nailed the passions and desires of their sinful nature to his cross and crucified them there. Since we are living by the Spirit, let us follow the Spirit's leading in every part of our lives. May God add his blessing to this part of his word today. And so as we continue to think about what it means to be living with the presence of the Holy Spirit in our lives, living with his leadership, living with his power, living with his presence. And that is exactly what the Christian life is all about. God is everywhere and God is with everyone. But God is with and in Christian believers in a unique way. The Holy Spirit, who's always been with us, comes to live inside of us as believers in Jesus Christ. That's what it means to be born again, to have the Holy Spirit come and be inside of you, igniting the human spirit, giving us both abundant and eternal life. He is the one who imparts to us God's pardon. He is the one that leads us into the truth, first of who Jesus is, and then to help us embrace salvation. From that point, what the Lord wants to do, what the Holy Spirit wants to do in our lives, is to lead us and empower us and help us to become productive Christians. This is one of the most powerful parts of the Bible that describes how it really works and what happens when the Holy Spirit takes the lead of our lives. When we are living under the influence of the Holy Spirit, when we're being led by the Spirit in every part of our lives, the Holy Spirit then is able to produce a quality of life in us that you don't get any other way. This is supernaturally produced, spiritually produced from the inside out by the power of the Holy Spirit. You can't have this life just by trying harder or by some sort of superficial human effort or reform. There are all kinds of self-improvement programs out there, but that is not what the Bible is talking about here. The Bible here is talking about a Christian life that is supernaturally energized by the presence of God Himself. And when we allow the Holy Spirit to have His way with us as believers, when we are filled with the Spirit, when we're directed, controlled, led by the Holy Spirit, He always produces these things. You know, in John chapter 15, Jesus talked about producing fruit. He said, He compared Himself to the vine and we were the branches. And He said, as long as you stay connected to the vine, if you abide or remain or live in Me, you will produce much fruit. And Jesus was talking about the godly character that is produced in our lives as well as the impact we make in the lives of others. Well, Paul is describing that very life here in Galatians chapter 5. And so he begins actually by contrasting the Spirit-filled productive life with what it's like when your old sinful, selfish nature is in control. And so he draws a picture of what happens when the selfishness is in control, when our old nature is in control. And he goes down through a pretty sordid list: sexual immorality, impurity, lustful pleasures, idolatry, sorcery, hostility, quarreling, jealousy, outbursts of anger, selfish ambition, dissension, division, envy, drunkenness, wild parties, and other sins like this. And so you might say that when you look at this, this is like a snapshot of the ugliness of human nature. A lot of people are very optimistic about human nature, but the Bible has no such optimism. The Bible calls it the way it is. This is what that old, unregenerate human nature looks like. If people follow their sinful inclinations, they will be led into all sorts of immorality, all sorts of idolatry, and all sorts of relational dysfunction. And you don't have to look very far to see the manifestations of this selfishness in the world today. In fact, the chaos, the drama, and the destruction of selfishness is all around us. And some Christians like to blame it on the devil. And of course, the devil is at work as well. But the way the devil works the strongest is through that human selfish nature that we all have that needs to be dealt with and can only be dealt with by the grace of God. When Jesus talked about dying to self, we need to pay attention, because that's what the heart of discipleship really is. In Luke chapter 9, verse 23, Jesus said to the crowd, "If any of you wants to be my follower, you must give up your own way, take up your cross daily, and follow me." And so, real faith is a self-denial, is a crucifixion of our old selfishness. True faith in Jesus Christ is not just believing that Jesus died on the cross, was raised from the dead, but real faith, saving faith, is all about repentance. It's all about denying yourself, denouncing self-rule, choosing to take up the cross daily and follow Him. And why is it important to take up the cross daily? Because of what Paul says right here. If we don't die consciously choose against our selfishness each day, that old selfishness will manifest itself in all sorts of nasty behavior. And so you can't just give your life to Jesus and then expect to live happily ever after. It's about the power of the Holy Spirit helping you, enabling you to denounce selfishness, to renounce your old habits, your old lustful behavior, prideful behavior, angry behavior, and all the rest, our idolatrous behavior, where we chose to worship other things, our sorcery, which is all about controlling other people and even using demonic power to do it. All of that we are asked by the Lord to leave behind. The scriptures tell us, if any man is in Christ, he's a new creation. The old has passed away, the new has begun. But see, it's got to be a way of dying before it's a way of living. And we're going to talk more about that in just a moment. But you see the contrast here. And what is radically true about it is you can't reform that old selfish nature. It needs to die. And the way it dies is we make a righteous choice, and the Holy Spirit enables us to put to death that old way. Now contrast all of that drama, all of that destructive behavior, with what you might call the life of spiritual productivity. In verses 22 through 23, Paul talks about the fruit of the Spirit. He says, look, this is what is going to be evident in your life when the Holy Spirit is moving in your life. And he goes through a 9-fold list of the qualities that are godly qualities that the Holy Spirit wants to produce. And ultimately, what he's producing in us is the character of Jesus. He's making us, over time, more and more and more like Jesus. And so he starts with the first virtue. And what is that virtue? It's the most important virtue of all. The virtue of love. But it's not just love in the sense of having some sort of attraction to someone or loving someone because of what they can do for you. But ultimately, the love that he's talking about is unselfish giving. It's a kind of love that springs from a gratefulness to God. And so when you are given the love of God, you're given that love not based on what you do, not based on your response or anything that you could earn through human performance, but you're given the love of God unselfishly and unconditionally. And when that love is received by you, then the Holy Spirit wants that kind of love to overflow out of you. So we learn in ever-increasing ways how to give unselfishly to others, how to respond to others based on the grace of God, not based on what they do or don't do. We're even called to love our enemies. How is that possible? How is it possible to unselfishly give to people who hate us? But the Bible says it is possible, and you can do that if you're empowered by the Holy Spirit. Jesus said that love was the most significant way we would show that we truly belong to Him. He said, if you love one another, then they will know that you're my disciples. And so we are called by God to outlove the rest of the world, to love those who are unloving, to love the unlovely, to love the least of these, and to even love our enemies. And how do we do it? Again, by the supernatural of the Holy Spirit. In other words, He will love people through you that you otherwise could never love. And that's how He's able to give us the strength to forgive others. Ultimately, God is forgiving other people through us. When we can't do it, when we can't find the strength to do it, He will do it if we allow Him to. So if you're having relational difficulty, be filled with the Holy Spirit and ask the Lord to love through you in ways that you cannot love. Here's a second character trait: joy. What is joy? Sometimes joy gets mixed up with enthusiasm, but you can be enthusiastic even about the wrong things. Joy is a fruit of the Holy Spirit that is defined as consistent gladness. That's the short definition. To be consistently glad, to have consistent gladness of heart. One of the ways that we know that we're being filled with the Holy Spirit is the joy of the Lord becomes our strength. That we learn to rejoice and rejoice again. That we learn to be thankful in everything. And experience God's joy, which is deeper even than how we feel. All authentic enthusiasm is built upon the joy of the Lord. And that's why the church ought to be the most positive place on earth, because people are rejoicing in Him. To learn to give thanks in everything, to learn to have joy even when your life is facing challenges. So God gives us love, and He produces that in us. God produces His joy in us. The Bible says, weeping may endure for a night, but joy comes in the morning. A third quality and characteristic, a third part of the fruit of the Holy Spirit, is something the Bible calls peace, which can be defined as a quiet confidence in God. That we are confident in Him and we have a tranquility because we have put our trust in Him. God keeps our hearts tranquil and at peace even when we're dealing with storms. The Bible says that God will give us peace if we'll simply cast our cares on Him and trust in Him. If we walk by faith, He can quiet our fears. He can help us to walk calmly through whatever storm we're facing, and we have the peace of God which passes all understanding. It's more than what we can understand, and that peace, the Bible says, will guard our hearts and our minds in Christ Jesus. Some people are waiting for the storm to go away to have peace, but God will give you peace in the storm and teach you to walk through the storm trusting Him. Here's the fourth godly fruit, and that is the fruit of patience. Lord knows we need that. How would you define patience? Here's a good definition. It's to be in sync with God's timing. Typically, when we become impatient, when we are in a hurry, when we want something to happen and we become exasperated because it doesn't, it's because we're not in sync with God's timing. We learn when God manifests that patience in us to hold everything with an open hand. And there's certain things we want to happen, and we're praying to happen, and we're working for them to happen, and results that we're hoping for. But if that is delayed, if that does not work out, if you are challenged by a circumstance or a person or a relationship, a situation that is just not moving in the direction you want it to, it's all about letting go and letting your anxiousness and your stress and your uptightness about that be replaced with God's patience. Because the Holy Spirit always sees it God's way. And the Holy Spirit always is in tune with God's ultimate timing. There have been times I've been very disappointed and very impatient over something I was praying about. And when it didn't work out, I felt very frustrated about it. But God wanted to teach me to walk in His peace and in His timing and not try to force things to happen, but let them happen in the course of time and His will. And many times I was able to look back and see that God was at work in ways that I could not see, but that if I would trust Him, then I could have that fruit of patience in my life. Here's the fifth one. So it's love, joy, peace, patience. Number five is kindness. What is kindness? Kindness is a tender-hearted consideration. So The opposite of that would be what? Being harsh with people. And a lot of times we end up being reactionary and reacting in anger when God has called us to share the kindness with others that He has shared with us. That's being able to see things from their perspective, to learn not to be a person who jumps to conclusions or has quick reaction but is slow to speak and slow to anger and is quick to respond with a tender heart and to be sensitive and kind. Here's the next one. It's goodness. Goodness can be defined as moral excellence. And it's not just trying to be good, but it's about the Holy Spirit changing our behavior from immorality, from selfishness, and self-satisfying behavior to something that honors and glorifies God. And so the moral excellence, biblical morality, is something that God produces in our lives. That's why it says against these things there is no law. God produces that moral life by the power of the Holy Spirit, not because you're guilted into it or because you're ashamed if you don't do it or even out of obligation, but because He is producing this level of moral excellence in your life. A huge part of that is telling the truth. And when you make a promise to do what you say you're going to do, to live morally within God's moral law, and do it because the Holy Spirit is energizing you and He is fixing you from the inside out. He's healing you. He even fixes your want to. You're doing the right thing because you're motivated to do it, and you're motivated to do it because the Holy Spirit is working in your heart and in your mind. The next one is faithfulness. Faithfulness is all about consistency and dependability, so that you keep showing up, so that you can be someone that can be counted on. The world is full of promise breakers. The world is full of people who disappoint others all the time. And we're not only called to walk in sexual faithfulness, but in faithfulness generally speaking, that we can be faithful spouses, faithful friends, faithful brothers and sisters, faithful parents, and so it goes in all our relationships. The next one, which is the next to the last, the eighth one, is gentleness, much like kindness. This is giving mercy to one another. And so to be gentle with each other means I'm going to give you mercy. I'm not going to jump to conclusions that judge you or criticize you or put you down, but I am going to be gentle with you, and I am going to handle you with care because you're someone that Jesus died for. The ninth one, which is the last part of the fruit, is self-control. And that is being responsive instead of reactionary. And the Holy Spirit helps us to take a pause, don't react, but respond by the Spirit. So this ninefold fruit, love, joy, peace, patience, kindness, goodness, faithfulness, gentleness, and self-control, that's exactly the character of Jesus. And that's exactly what God wants to produce uniquely in every one of us. When Peter talked about this life of moral excellence, this life of godly character in 2 Peter 1:8 through 9, he said, "The more you grow like this, the more productive and useful you will be in your knowledge of our Lord Jesus Christ. But those who fail to develop in this way are short-sighted or blind, forgetting that they've been cleansed from their old sins." So there's a growth curve here. It's not that you get filled with the Holy Spirit and you get all of this overnight. Potentially you do, but the Holy Spirit then, as He works with us, He works these characteristics and these godly qualities into our lives as He leads us from circumstance to circumstance, and we find ourselves in different situations relating to people. It is a process of sanctification or change where we are transformed by the grace of God, and our lives become increasingly productive for the glory of God. So we conclude today with this third point, which is we recognize that the Christian life, this spirit-filled life, is a lifestyle of dying, of both dying and living. Remember, we started the message, the teaching today, talking about the manifestations of selfishness, about a life that flows out of our own egotism and narcissism, and how destructive it can be. And some people just live there in a constant cloud of drama and despair because of their behavior. They keep doing the same things over and over and over in their relationships and somehow expecting it to change, but it never does. And the reason is because they've never understood that the Christian life is truly an exchange life. It exchanges the old life to which we die with a new life empowered by the Holy Spirit. And so in Galatians 2:20, we have the testimony of the Apostle Paul, who said, "My old self has been crucified with Christ, and it's no longer I live, but Christ who lives in me. So I live in this earthly body by trusting in the Son of God, who loved me and gave himself for me." So it's a way of dying, and then it becomes a way of living. And so we are crucified with Christ. That means our old ego, our old selfishness is crucified with Christ. Yet we live. And how do we live? We live by trusting Jesus to live in and through us. And that's how he does it, in the power of the Holy Spirit. Jesus is sitting next to the throne of God in another eternal dimension that we call heaven. But the Spirit of Jesus lives with us and in us. And he wants to live his life through us. And so when Jesus starts living through us and producing this life in us, he produces this fruit. The love, joy, peace, patience, kindness, goodness, gentleness, all of that, the self-control, all of that starts to flow out of our lives in ever-increasing way as we learn over time to say yes to him and to cooperate with him. Instead of running from him, we are choosing against our selfishness and embracing Jesus as the Lord of our lives on a daily basis. And he will take that life and fill you to overflowing and live his life through you in ways that are unimaginable otherwise. You're able, you're empowered, you're energized, you're made qualified to do these things because he gives you the power to do it. He produces the fruit in you and through you, and you become a totally different person. Yes, it's the same you, but the you that is filled with the Holy Spirit, energized with the Spirit, and bearing this kind of fruit. How does that sound to you? How does it sound that you would exchange your anger for peace, or the drama in your life for God's direction and love? Does that sound good to you? See, every Christian is called to be a productive Christian. Every Christian is called to be a spirit-filled Christian so that we don't default or cave in to our old habits of selfishness, but we learn to let Jesus live through us. And when he does, Jesus reaches out through us to a world that needs his help, his healing, and his saving grace. I want to end today's message about the Holy Spirit and the fruit of the Spirit with a poem I wrote recently, simply entitled Walk and Talk. Because see, when you are empowered by the Holy Spirit, he produces his fruit in your life. He teaches you to walk the walk and talk the talk. There's those who talk but do not walk the way God says we should. Their words are cheap because they don't keep the lifestyle that they could. And that's too bad, because they've had the chance to show the way but fail to live and always give a witness that's okay. We walk the walk so that our talk means what it's supposed to mean. A strong impact built on the fact we live a life that's clean. Not so we judge, but do not budge when compromise comes round. Strong as can be, by grace, you see, and on the right side found. Then verbally and out loudly, we tell to all the news. Jesus saves, and his death gave new birth to those who choose to follow him, not selfish whim, and to his cause be true. By grace we stand and always can do what he says to do. Amen. Wouldn't it be wonderful if you could walk the walk and talk the talk in a new way beginning right now? Well, you can. And if you're listening today, it can begin by giving your life to Jesus. Perhaps you've never done that or you're not sure. And if that's the case, don't let this day go by without calling on the name of the Lord. The Bible says, all who call on the name of the Lord will be saved. You say, well, how do I do that, Brad? Just use your own words and sincerely ask him to come in, forgive you, and take control of your life. I promise you, if you sincerely call on him, he will keep his promise. And the change in your life will begin, and he will give you the assurance of eternal life. If you make that decision, we'd love to hear from you so we can help you. Maybe most everybody that's listening today has already been saved. I hope that's true. If you've already been saved and you know it, then you know in your heart that what you need the most is to be filled with the Holy Spirit every day. So how does that work? It works when you, as a believer in Jesus, make a righteous choice against your egotism, against your narcissism, against your selfishness, when you dethrone yourself afresh and anew and say, Lord Jesus, take control of my life and fill me with the Spirit. I want to produce this fruit. Maybe read through Galatians chapter 5 and pray over every single one of those and say, Lord, I decide against the thing that's keeping me from experiencing your love, your joy, your peace, and all the rest. That's getting honest with God, and I'm telling you, the Lord is ready, willing, and able to fill every single Christian with his Holy Spirit so that you can produce this kind of fruit, and that's exactly what he wants to do. You know, we've created an email address so that you can reach out to us with prayer requests, any questions you may have, or any feedback at all. You might want to write it down and send us an email soon. It's American Cowboy Pastor. That's one word, AmericanCowboyPastor@gmail.com. We would love to hear from you. Thank you so much for tuning in today here on American Cowboy Radio. I'm Brad McClain with God's Horseback Gospel, and as for me and my horse, we will serve the Lord. Bye now.
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1: I'll count three. And if you're not out of the house by then, I'll loose the dogs on you.
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1: Mothers upon the meadow. Mothers upon the meadow, tending to their babes. Maternally they guard, young ones of all shades. Twisted horns and multicolor beguile protective stance. Interrupt this feeding? You don't have a chance. Don't ever mess with mama, and dang sure respect her calf. Don't come too close too soon, she'll be torn in half. Them horns ain't just for looking. Powerful muscles in that beef. You're lucky in the hospital, or worse, folks expressing grief. Oh, they sure are pretty, especially to one who covets stock. Yeah, big, not slow, measure their speed at Mach. Surely like their grasslands as they wander to and fro, surely shield their youngins, and boy, oh boy, they grow. Just what mamas do, protect and feed and guide. Just what your mama did for you, raising you with pride.

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1: 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Back there, Black Amber's the name they gave that grain. Sulky, plow, lister, harrow, disc, binder. In-gate cedar, 12-foot rake, side hitch, sweep, grinder. Plus other machinery listed used to work the land. Horse-drawn gear, every piece, means Grandpa was a hand. New three-burner oil stove, the table from the kitchen, with six chairs, plus the high chair they used to put my mom in. Rocker, range, radio, dresser, sink, beds, dishes, milk pails, churn, everything you'd think. Well, even on that list for sale was Grandpa's livestock brand. Now that's something I'd love to have seen, or better, have in hand. I keep it with the arrowheads he gathered on their land, left there by the Ponca, Pawnee, and a Sioux Lakota band. Speaking of keepsakes and heirlooms from the day, I've got Grandpa's fiddle and bow, but I never heard him play. Mm-hmm. What I have heard is a treasure that'll never go away, stories of my heritage and roots, what paved our family's way. Mom telling a prairie rattler sunning on the path and huddling in the cellar while tornadoes leveled wrath. The hard work of farming and keeping up with chores, and a month of Sundays sometimes between trips to the stores. See, my roots are dug from Nebraska soil up north by the Dakota line. It's where my mom and aunt and uncles were born and raised until the time Grandpa decided to sell the farm and move the brood out west, take a shipyard job because the war was on. And for that, I am blessed, because how else would my mom have ever met my dad? Fell in love, married, had the son they had. I am truly blessed that Grandpa sold the spread and replanted our roots in Oregon, where we would grow instead.
2: Right.

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1: Who's better at investing money, men or women? And does your investing style really matter? We'll have the story.
2: A lot of the research has actually been done on individual investors, and you tend to see some clear patterns of outperformance with them as well.
1: Then, is it possible to predict adult criminal behavior by studying kids? The results of new research say yes. We'll talk to an expert.
3: We identified some children who had been abused and others not, and we followed those kids over time to look at their developmental patterns and eventually now looking at their adult behavior.
1: Those two stories and much more are coming your way on this week's InfoTrack. Stay with us. The show begins right after this.
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1: It's a recognized fact that men and women think differently, and that goes for their approach to financial investing, too. But which does better, and which gets higher returns? InfoTrack's Roy Mackey is here with the story. Roy?
2: Thank you, Chris. 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I think many people will be surprised that women investors outperform men. Are we talking about professional money managers or individual investors?
3: We're actually talking about both, interestingly enough. So when you look at the body of research, you do have a body of research that clearly demonstrates that professional money managers, such as hedge fund managers, that women do have a demonstrated edge there. But a lot of the research, because the number of women professional money managers is so low, has actually been done on individual investors, and you tend to see some clear patterns of outperformance with them as well.
2: And can you give us any general numbers as far as percentages of how great the difference is?
3: If you look at hedge funds, for example, female-run hedge funds over a 6.5-year period actually generated a return that was 6 percentage points higher than the universe at large. So they also outperformed on a 1, 3, and 5-year basis, so across all of the various time periods. And as you know, 6 percentage points is quite a meaningful difference. If you were to look, for example, at another study that looked at brokerage accounts, for example, I think they looked at something like 35,000 brokerage accounts. On average, women outperformed by about 1 percentage point a year, which again, as we know, with compounding does add up over time as well.
2: Now, what you've done in this book is kind of examine some of the reasons behind this and some of the specific characteristics that maybe account for women's differences. One of those is less overconfidence. Why is that so important?
3: Well, when you are overconfident about your investments, you tend to believe that your decisions are right. So everything you buy, it's the right time to buy it. It's the right thing to buy. Everything you sell, it's the right time to sell it. It was the right thing to sell. And what that has a tendency to make people do is overtrade. Because if you always think you're right, then the desire to go and churn those positions to get into the next thing you know you're right about is very strong. And we all know that over time, trading too much can seriously erode returns.
2: So it sounds like the buy and hold mentality is in your favor.
3: Women do tend to be a little bit better at maintaining conviction in their positions and really are tend to be longer-term investors. When I interviewed the 11 women-run funds for the book, some of them had had positions in their portfolios for 10, 15 years even. So they can be quite long-term investors. And in addition, they tend to not get shaken out of positions quite as easily. So if you were to look at the market, there was a study done on IRA accounts, and women were 10% less likely to sell at the bottom of the market than men were.
2: Interesting. One of the other things you write about is how women have more out-of-the-box thinking. Can you explain what that means?
3: There's such a thing in investing called herd mentality, and you do see that in individual investors, and you even see it in professional investors. So there was a story that came out last year that showed that 15 of the largest hedge funds all had very large positions in one stock, which happened to be, in this case, AIG. And so what tends to happen when you have people kind of flocking to one position is that, you know, you get a lot of volatility in that stock. When people rush in, goes up. When people rush out, it can really bottom out. Women tend to look a little more further afield for their positions. And so they're not necessarily looking for what's hot. They're looking for what makes sense to them, what they can research, and really investments that they believe in and feel like they can buy and hold.
2: Another thing you write about is rule-based investing, and that seems to be something that women are more comfortable with. Can you explain what rule-based investing is and why is that more effective than other means?
3: Well, rule-based investing can really help to manage the emotions that come from investing. You know, we've all had positions that we've been tempted to fall in love with, right? So you buy something and you keep thinking to yourself, even if it's not performing particularly well, I know it's going to come back to me. And that doesn't always happen. You have to be very diligent to separate out emotions from your investing. And so what rule-based investing does does is it gives you some parameters that you can use to help keep emotions out of your decision making. So, for example, maybe you never purchase a stock that's more than 10% of your overall portfolio, or any investment that's more than 10% of your overall portfolio, so that you don't end up too concentrated in too few investments, which of course can really wreak havoc if one of those investments goes down. Another way to be a rule-based investor is maybe if an investment goes down by 2, 3, 5%, you decide that you want to sell automatically in those situations. And what that can keep you from doing is, like I said, falling in love with the stock and kind of riding it to the bottom. Now, it's important to remember that doesn't mean you can't get back into the stock, but what it does is it forces you to take a step back and reevaluate your investment thesis. Again, getting the emotion out of the equation.
2: Our guest on InfoTrack is financial expert Meredith Jones. She's the author of Women of the Street, Why Female Money Managers Generate Higher Returns, and How You Can Too. Meredith, you did a lot of research for this book. What was the most surprising thing you learned?
3: Really, what I wanted to do when I was researching this book was to demonstrate that there was a sustainable competitive advantage and a reason for Wall Street to seek out female talent. You know, it shouldn't be a feel-good measure. Wall Street isn't exactly a feel-good environment. It's a for-profit environment. So one of the reasons why I think that there haven't been more women involved in investing is because there hasn't been this clear case for why they may add value. And so I was a little surprised, and I will admit very pleased, that the case for adding women to investment staff or hiring female managers was as strong as it was.
2: Aside from checking the gender of a fund manager when you're buying a mutual fund, for example, what can people take away from this as far as something that can help an individual investor?
3: I think people really want to take a moment to think about the behavior of their money managers, and does it make sense to have all of their money with a group of people who are likely to behave the same way when the markets are going up or when the markets are going down? You know, the concept of diversification is not a new one. You diversify based on the number of funds that you have. You diversify based on geography, based on the type of investment, based on duration, based on liquidity. But this idea that maybe you want to diversify based on behavior is a new one, but I think it's something that will gain a lot of traction.
2: How has Wall Street changed? Because a couple of generations ago, there were very few women there.
3: And there still are. I think that the industry standard estimate is that only about 5% of the people taking risk with capital on Wall Street are women. If you look at the hedge fund industry, the ratio is about 80 to 1, men to women. If you look at private equity, the numbers are even lower than that. I did a quick check at one point just for my own enjoyment to see how many men there were named John, James, William, or Robert for each one female investor. And in the hedge fund world, there are 11 men named John, James, William, or Robert for every one female investor that's investing with hedge funds. On the private equity side, there are 6 men named John, James, William, or Robert for every zero female run private equity fund. So the numbers are still really, really skewed at this point. And I think that's something that really does need to change. You know, when you look at the wealth that is controlled by women, about 50%, like 51.3% of wealth is currently controlled by women. That number is expected to go up to 66% by 2030, I think. And so when you think about that versus 5% of the money managers are women, those numbers are really skewed.
2: Meredith, what sort of advice could you offer to a young woman who may be interested in a career in the financial industry?
3: It's really important to demonstrate that the way that you approach the market and the fact that it's different can be a true value add. Trying to get in and do things the way that the guys do them is not going to be the way to go forward, because again, I think this whole idea that you can generate returns and you can generate diversification benefits from being a woman, I think that's going to catch on. And so to any woman that's out there that is considering a career in investments, you know, I say that you should leverage that. In addition, find a mentor. every single woman that I interviewed had a strong, either formal or informal mentor relationship, and sometimes several. And then, of course, networking is really critical. You know, you find new investments, you find new investors. There's no end to the way that you can boost your financial career by having a good network.
2: Financial expert Meredith Jones, the author of Women of the Street, Why Female Money Managers Generate Higher Returns, and How You Can Too. Meredith, is there a website where people can learn more?
3: There is. You can visit aboutmjones.com.
2: All right. Well, thank you again for joining us on InfoTrack.
3: Thank you so much for having me.
2: And for InfoTrack, I'm Roy Mackey.
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0: 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There's more InfoTrack straight ahead.
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0: Track continues. Once again, here's Chris Whitting.
1: Previous research has suggested that there's a link between those who are abused as children and have later criminal behavior as adults. But some fascinating new research from the University of Washington indicates that troubled behavior in abused kids may predict future criminal tendencies, and the signs may be different between boys and girls. Here to tell us more is the co-author of the study, Professor Todd Herrenkohl. He's a professor in social work at the University of Washington. Welcome to the show.
2: Thanks for having me.
1: Well, before we get to the results of your study, tell us how you conducted this research.
2: This was a study, actually, that began more than 30 years ago now, where we identified some children who had been abused and others not, and we followed those kids over time to look at their developmental patterns and eventually now looking at their adult behavior. So it's an ongoing study that spans about a 35-year period.
1: And what were the findings that you've gotten recently?
2: Well, what we found in this particular study is that child abuse seems to set in motion for boys and girls a slightly different pattern, depending on whether or not we're talking about boys or girls. So for girls, we found that this internalizing pattern of behavior was predictive of adult crime. And for boys, it appeared more so that externalizing behaviors were more linked to crime in adulthood.
1: Can you describe what you mean by those externalizing?
2: Yeah, so the externalizing behaviors are things that we typically think of as more consistent with acting out behavior in young kids. So acting aggressively, getting in fights, screaming, perhaps being mean to others. So those are the types of behaviors that we found to be related to later criminal behavior for boys, but that wasn't the case for girls. For girls, it was things more consistent with feeling depressed, being withdrawn from others, socially isolated. So things that would be a little bit harder, perhaps, to detect if we're looking at outward signs of problems.
1: Was there any comparison made as far as the income levels of the families?
2: Well, in this particular study, as we do in many others, we actually control for the income of families such that we set sort of the playing field equal here with respect to family income. So we account for that in the analysis.
1: What types of crimes were you looking at? I mean, was this like murders or was it more petty crimes?
2: Yeah, not so much murders, but we did look at a full range of criminal behavior in adulthood. Now, again, keep in mind that these are self-reported crimes, so these are the individuals themselves are telling us about the things that they were involved in. But they range from, you know, things consistent, again, with aggression, acting out in various ways, stealing, using strong-arm methods to obtain things from others, cheating. So there are a range of things that we included in the measure as a way to try to capture all of the things that may be considered criminal-type behaviors.
1: We're talking on InfoTrack with Todd Herrenkohl, who is a University of Washington social work professor, talking about a study linking child abuse with adult crime. How did you track, Professor, abuse in the children? Because sometimes this is a hidden thing and the child might not want to talk about it.
2: In this study, we look at or assess child abuse in a number of different ways. One of the ways in which we've done that is to use child welfare records early on, where there's substantiated or documented cases of abuse and sometimes neglect. In this particular case, we actually relied on parents to tell us, again, this is back in the 1970s, about the kinds of disciplining practices that they were using with their children. And some of those would indeed be considered by most experts to be abusive. So these are self-reported behaviors by parents about emotional and physical practices that they use with their children early on.
1: Well, obviously, child abuse is a bad thing, but I'm not sure many people, certainly parents, may not be aware that it can lead to criminal behavior later in life.
2: You know, I think that that's quite right, actually. And the other, I think, take home from this is that early signs of problems in kids, whether they be more traditional forms of aggression and acting out or withdrawn, internalizing, depressed kinds of symptoms, the study suggests that we need to take those things very seriously and realize that if not treated, sometimes that these things can lead to later problems much later in life.
1: Is there anything that our listeners could do to maybe help others with this situation, or if they see this in a family, that they could deal with it somehow? Or maybe you don't have any thoughts on that. I'm just wondering.
2: Oftentimes, we think a lot about how to identify symptoms of child abuse and neglect. And as you mentioned, and as we know, sometimes these things are known to authorities, other times not. And I think that for, you know, adults who come in contact with kids, it's important to pick up on the signs of abuse for sure and to alert the authorities if there is a concern. Again, I think understanding and realizing that early problem behaviors are symptomatic of later problems or sometimes more serious forms of problems, and acting on those by helping families seek support and get the services that they need, I think is also a critical thing. So there definitely are things that we as adults who come in contact with kids can do to reduce the likelihood that early symptoms of abuse and problem behaviors will lead to much later criminal types of action.
1: You mentioned that this study is ongoing. What do you hope or expect to see down the road as this research continues?
2: Crime is just one of many things that we're looking at in this study. Other outcome type categories include health and mental health. And one of the things that we're trying to do right now or planning for right now is a much deeper assessment of physical health, because we know that child abuse is a risk factor for a lot of different kinds of problems much later in life, crime being one, but also health problems. And being able to identify early symptoms of health and intervening with people to reduce their likelihood of developing early onset disease is also a critical factor here, something to explore.
1: Professor Todd Herenkohl from the University of Washington, we want to thank you for joining us. This is fascinating stuff, and thanks for joining us today on InfoTrack.
2: Yeah, thanks so much for having me on.
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1: 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Roy?
5: Thanks, Chris. Bruce Schneier is one of the world's best-known computer security experts. He writes a widely read blog about computer security issues, and he's also the author of a book called Schneier on Security. Now, you were not involved in this study, but the security firm Imperva.com recently examined 32 million passwords that had been hacked from a major website, and they came up with some pretty interesting results about the passwords that computer users are choosing. Tell us a little bit about that.
6: Well, we get these results every few years that we get a cache of passwords that we can analyze. And what we learn is that most people choose very lousy passwords. 123456 is common. Password is a common password. Password 1 is a common password. And a surprisingly large number of accounts can be broken into by trying, you know, the 100 most common passwords.
5: Can you think of any circumstances where a bad password like that would be okay? I have to admit that out of frustration, I've used something similar at times when a company forced me to set up a password just to get support on one of their products, for example.
6: Oh, and that's certainly common. There are lots of times passwords are on accounts and you don't care. For example, the New York Times website requires a password and a username to get some of their back content. You don't care about security there. It's not your problem. So yeah, choosing an easy-to-remember password like password or 123456 is perfectly reasonable in those examples. Where you want to choose a good password is where your privacy is at stake, like Facebook, or your finance services are at stake, like your bank. I mean, there you want to choose a strong password, but there are lots of times that passwords are just annoyances, and a weak password is the easiest way to solve the problem.
5: Do you think that everyone should have a different password for everything, or is that even practical these days?
6: You should have a different password for everything of value, right? Your Facebook password shouldn't be your bank password. For that low security or no security password, like the New York Times, having the same one for everybody is great, it's easy, it's convenient, don't even worry about it. But for stuff that matters, your bank account, your social networking sites, your investment account, those you should have strong passwords and unique passwords.
5: You know, a lot of sites have different requirements, like, for example, the number of characters, whether you have to use numbers or things like dashes or exclamation points. It can get awfully confusing just to try to remember those because of all those variables. So what kind of suggestions do you have there to remember them?
6: What I tell people to do is to write their passwords down on a small piece of paper. This is often considered bad advice, but I think it is actually real smart. We all know how to secure small pieces of paper. Put it in your wallet with all the other valuable small pieces of paper and keep it there. And that is secure. I mean, if you lose your wallet, you have to change your passwords. But if you lose your wallet, you change your credit cards and everything else anyway. So that's probably a smarter thing to do than choosing bad passwords and hoping you remember them. Alternatively, there are programs. I have something called Password Safe, which is a free utility that allows you to store your passwords on your computer and remember them. Often your browser will store passwords for you. This can be safe depending on how secure your computer is. If you're the only one on your machine and your account, storing some of your passwords in your browser is a good idea. So let's say your Facebook password would be a perfectly reasonable thing to store in your browser, or even your bank password in some circumstances.
5: What kind of tips do you have for people coming up with secure passwords? I know you have one nifty trick for transforming a sentence into a password. Tell us about that.
6: Well, this is the hard problem. I mean, how do you pick a password that's both strong and easy to remember? It's easy to get a strong password, a random string of numbers and letters, but that's hard to remember. So what I suggest is you find a sentence. The quick brown fox jumped over the lazy dog. And then take the first letter of the sentence, maybe with punctuation, maybe with some substitution of 0 for the letter O or L for the letter number 1, and making that your password. And that's something that's both secure and, because there's a mnemonic, there's a sentence, easy to remember.
5: And any other quick suggestions on securing passwords for the average person?
6: Yeah, the trick really is to recognize which passwords are in your best interest and which passwords are in the company's best interest. And the ones that are in your best interest, it really is important to make them secure. You don't want someone breaking into your Facebook account and trying to trick your friends into sending money to them. You don't want someone breaking into your bank account and withdrawing money. I mean, there it matters. And when it matters, take the time to choose good passwords. You have a good password and don't tell anybody, there's no reason to ever change it. Don't change it every 6 months. Just make them harder to remember. Got a good password, keep it.
5: Good information. 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

and a great big Western howdy. 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

conditions. Temperatures right around 76. For this afternoon, sunny and hot with a high of 101. For tonight, clear, lows of 77. On Monday, sunny and hot with a high near 101 degrees. For Monday night, we'll have clear skies, lows drop to 76. And for Tuesday, another sunny and hot day with a high near 101 degrees. And that's a look at your American Cowboy Radio weather. 97.3 in Pecos, sponsored by Ram Country, Fort Stockton.

game between Dallas and Austin. Going to El Paso. Whoops. Now this is what gave us the idea to come down here. This is a song about a guy that... probably did as much for our kind of music as anybody.

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I got a good buddy working for the highway patrol. So if I get a ticket or two, it's gonna be alright. Both the sheriff and his boys, they're in Estelle Lane. Let's hear out to lunch at the Dairy Queen.

only friend he got is the radio. 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But maybe someday you find the right one. You can tip the gears and let the right shotgun and knows how to get that big old rig to spin.

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0: to Cowboy Jubilee. I'm Judy James. For the next hour, you'll be hearing some of the nation's finest Western entertainment. It's all today. It's on Cowboy Jubilee. Let's get started with the English Brothers as they sing Cowpoke.
1: Well, I'm lonesome but happy.

With the English Brothers, they make their home in the San Antonio, Texas area. Glad you're joining us today for Cowboy Jubilee. It's brought to you in part by Keith at KR Custom Crafted Boots and Leatherwork, as well as Cindy at Cindy's Pet Place and Pet Boarding. Glad you're listening. Tell your friends you're listening to Cowboy Jubilee. And now you're listening to Lori Beth Brooke. She makes her home in Austin, Texas.

0: to see the West. Carlos Washington. Sons of the San Joaquin is going to sing He's Running Out of Roundups. This is their story of Tom Blassingame.
1: He's a rolling out of his sugans. His joints are stiff and cold.

0: 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The Parker County Sheriff's Posse Ranch Rodeo in Weatherford, Texas will be held September the 11th through the 12th. That's always a terrific event. Then the Winsboro Cowboy Music and Poetry Gathering, Winsboro, Texas, is September 25th and 26th. Durango Cowboy Gathering, Durango, Colorado, is September 30th through October the 4th. And then all roads lead to Albuquerque for the International Western Music Association 2026 Convention. That is in Albuquerque, New Mexico, November the 11th through the 15th. 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Her phone number is 817-374-6601.
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0: thrilling days of yesteryear. From out of the past come the thundering hoofbeats of the great horse Silver. The Lone Ranger rides again.
1: Come on, Silver. Let's go, big fellow. Are you Silver? Away!
2: Let's ride into history and see what was happening back in yesteryear. 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
3: Well, for our ride into history today, we're going to talk about one of the most dangerous things that ever happened for a cattle drive. And that was the time at night specifically when something would startle the herd and they'd get up and they would start to run. And it was a stampede.

funeral shrouds roll down their icy breath, and we face to fight this raging night with odds on the side of death. For a stampeding herd, when it's panic stirred, is a thing for a cowboy to shun. 'Cause no mortal man ever holds command when the cattle are on the run. Stampede! The rising of the wind sends out its

heard stampeding through the bed ground in the darkness of a moonless night was a terrifying experience for a raw hand. A wilder scene can scarcely be imagined. The ground shook with the thunder of pounding hooves. There was a peculiar rattle of horns and hocks never to be forgotten. Oftentimes, the Wadi could scarcely see the head of the Mustang he was riding.

The stampede was a treacherous time for sure. Charlie Goodnight came up with an idea that helped some of that, in that he had the lead steer that would go up the trail. Part of that was have the cattle follow, but also at night when the stampede began to happen, a lot of times they would holler out, "Get the lead steer up." And the lead steer, of course, had a bell around its neck. And the cattle would hear that and follow wherever the lead steer went, and that sometimes did tame it down. But can you imagine being a teenager?

different today with our ride into history, but we've been talking about the Stampede. And Ride into History is brought to you by Keith at KR Custom Crafted Boots and Leatherwork. We appreciate his continued support for the segment, but also for Cowboy Jubilee. There were a lot of people that went on the trail. Most of them were men, but there were a few women who took their own cattle up the trail. One that we have recorded is Lizzie Johnson.

was known as the Cattle Queen of Texas. There's a museum and her burial site in Austin, Texas. Interesting place to visit. You're listening to Cowboy Jubilee. I'm glad you are. And tomorrow morning, I'm also on the radio with Cowboy Jubilee Gospel Hour. One of the artists I play is Danny Stegall. You might hear him sing this song. He's my rock, my sword, my shield.

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It's at 7:30 Central Time on Western Heritage Radio, as heard on Live 365 and judyjames.com. One of my favorite ways to end the show is with this next song, written by Dale Evans. Remember it as a child, and we use it a lot of different places to close the show. So you just join in today with Happy Trails.

Rogers and Dale Evans. I've enjoyed bringing you the show today, and I appreciate your listening. I also appreciate those folks who helped to underwrite Cowboy Jubilee. That includes Cindy at Cindy's Pet Place and Pet Boarding and Keith at KR Custom Crafted Boots and Leatherwork. Cowboy Jubilee is a Jasper production. Hope you can join me next week for an hour of Western entertainment. Tell your friends that's what you'll be doing and encourage them to join you also. So until that time, this is Judy James. I'm doing everything I can to keep our Western heritage alive. I hope you have a great week.

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1: 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And Cliff has a lot of stories about the West, especially about the southwestern part of our country and the western part of our state. So be sure you stay with us and ride with us through the rangelands of the West as we explore the life of the American cowboy through his poetry and his music. 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Boys, before we visit with Clifford, I want to do one of our songs called The Ballad of Dawson Legate. I'm ready. I'm setting on go. I hear you're tuned up, so let's do it for the folks.

0: the bad weeds have taken the flatlands again. And there's a few strands of wire where the fences had been. And the baldies are starving in the hills where they graze. While she's rocking the first son of Dawson Legate.
1: The Ballad of Dawson Legate. You folks stay with us. We'll be right back with more of Cowboy Corner and a return visit from my friend Cliff Tynert. 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Mark your calendars for September 26th in Guthrie, Texas. The August-September issue of Cowboys and Indians magazine is on your newsstand right now. The cover story is Dream Team. Go behind the chutes and into the arena with America's bull riding A-team, the Arizona Ridge Riders. And go in the extra miles, go inside the grueling sport of the ultra marathon, and find out why more and more men and women are going to great lengths to test their physical and mental mettle. Wonder Women, from basketball to rodeo to mixed martial arts, these native female athletes are making history and making their mark on their respective sports. And the Open Range, learn where to catch a wave in Texas, discover idyllic acreage in Idaho, and explore fly fishing with the Awkward Angler.

0: Tonight in Bay Point, Maine, it's Beef Bourguignon. 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You'll find beef fajitas at the Four Fork Ranch. And Kung Pao beef in Chinatown. In New Orleans, it's Creole pepper steak. And beef bracciola in the north end of Boston. There's a great corned beef sandwich at 7th and 55th. And in Chicago, a porterhouse steak, the perfect medium rare. At the end of each day, all over the country, nothing satisfies so many people in so many ways. Beef. It's what's for dinner.
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2: You're listening to Cowboy Corner. I'm Red Steagall here in a bunkhouse with Buck and Badger and all the boys. My dear friend Cliff Tynert from Albany, Texas. Clifford, how about a cup of Badger's hot coffee before we get started?
3: Oh, that sounds good to me.
2: Well, I sometimes hate to offer his coffee because it'll float a horseshoe nail. It looks a little muddy, but everybody that comes to visit with us says it's really good. So here he comes to pour you a cup of coffee. Clifford, what are some things I'd like to visit with you about? You know so many stories about the Albany area and Shackelford County and the Clear Fork of the Brazos. And let's just start off talking a little bit about some of the early ranching families of that area.
3: Well, some of the more prominent, and there were some famous and infamous. But they all were here and formed a pretty good mix. This country was settled despite of the outlaws and all. And there are a lot of good God-fearing people in here. Some of the early day people that were in here were the Reynolds and the Matthews. And the Reynolds came in from Alabama. And they came here in some of the early times when the Indians were still in here. They first settled around Weatherford, and then they came on west. And they went to settle a place on the Clear Fork of the Brazos, which is in Throckmorton County. And they went to, it's all open range then. All the cattle were run all open range, and they went to a place called Stone Ranch. And Stone Ranch was built in the days of Fort Griffin. It's probably in the late 1850s, thereabouts. The Reynolds came in here in the 60s, right there, kind of in the Fort Griffin heydays. And the, the Indians were still here. It's pretty wild. And they stayed there for 2 years, and all the Indian depredations and fighting that was going on, they decided to fort up, and they went back further east over to Stevens County, and they settled a little place called, they called it Fort Davis. Mm-hmm. And it was 10 or 15 houses there, and had a big a picket fence. It looked like they made them out of mesquite and trees that they could find along the river. And they called it Forting Up. And as all these families got together to protect themselves from the Indians, like I was talking about, the Reynolds were, the Selmans were in there, and some Newcombs were there, and Leadbetters, and they all stayed right there together to protect yourself.
2: I heard somebody say one time that Stone Ranch was the only Caucasian domicile between Weatherford, Texas, and Santa Fe, New Mexico, when it was built.
3: That's right. That was the last settlement between Weatherford, Texas, and Santa Fe, New Mexico. Stone Ranch was built by Captain Newton C. Gibbons. And there's kind of a funny story about that Captain Gibbons was in charge of building all the headquarters and all the stuff there at Fort Griffin, officers' quarters and all. And all the wood and all the finishing trim and everything had to be transported in from South Texas, from San Antonio. Well, some of this equipment and furnishings and lumber didn't quite make it to Fort Griffin.
4: It's diverted to Stone Ranch.
3: And I think, went back and looked at some of the records, and I think that that might have been one of Captain Givens' court-martials was for diverting lumber over to Stone Ranch.
2: And then the Matthews family lived in that Stone Ranch for a while, didn't they?
3: No, it wasn't right at that house. The Reynolds were there. And then after the Reynolds left, well, the it was, like I say, it was open range, and the Millets came in there. And that was during back in the days when the Griffin was going a lot stronger, and they had the Vigilante Committee. And the Reynolds and the Matthews had started building some of their own homes along the Clear Fork of the Brazos, and the Millets had kind of settled in there. And the Millets were, they might have accidentally branded somebody else's cattle. I knew it wasn't intentionally, you know, but there was right. a discussion about that. But some of the boys that they had hired there, Billy Bland and some of the people they had working for them were noted gunslingers, and so the Millets were pretty notorious. But the Matthews settled all up and down the river, same as the Reynolds. And in Sally Reynolds Matthews' book, she tells about the Reynolds and the Matthews, and how there was very few people here, families in here at that time. So some of the Reynolds boys married Matthews' sisters. Matthews' boys married Reynolds' girls. And so she wrote the book called Interwoven. And it tells how those two families have become entwined all through those years. And there's a lot of double first cousins in mm-hmm. result of that.
2: Weren't there 13 marriages all together between those two families?
3: I think something like that. That there's, and so they settled all that country up there along the Clear Fork of the Brazos, and they were the most prominent families. Then the Reynolds, they extended, you know, their ranching properties, you know, went when they took cattle north, and all the guys, they went into Montana, and guys, they took cattle to Colorado east, guys took them to Kansas, Mexico. At one time, they had nearly 800 and something thousand acres that they controlled.
2: Gosh.
3: Just, you know, making money from taking cattle north, getting them here at a cheap price, and trading them north, and selling them at a profit, and taking that money and reinvesting. So that's how they put all that country together.
2: And the family still operates an awful lot of that, don't they?
3: They sure do.
2: I want to take just a minute. In fact, I want to take about 3.5 minutes and play a song that I really do like, and I know you like it because you've heard it done a jillion times by different people, but I want to play R.W. Hampton's version of Night Rider's Lament. Do you want to hear it?
3: Oh, man, that'd be wonderful. I'd love it.

0: That's a good song, and I don't guess anybody does it any better than R.W.
1: Oh, that's
0: he's a wonderful singer, and it's a great song. Clifford, the little town of Albany has had a drastic impact on the livestock industry, and there's a sign. I guess it's still there. It used to be, it said, the home of the Hereford.
1: Yes.
0: Were the first registered Hereford bulls brought into Shackelford County, or was that where a lot of the big Hereford herds were established?
1: I think it's where a lot of the Hereford herds were established back years ago. You know, they had the influence of the Longhorn, and they had the Durhams in here, the Shorthorns. But then I think the big influence, this was not the first place that the Herefords were brought into in Texas, but I think it's where a lot of the Hereford breeders were congregated, and there's probably more Hereford cattle right in this area at one time. And so I think that's where it got to be known as Albany was home of the Hereford. And the Matthews and the Reynolds families had a lot to do with that by getting some Judge Matthews and the Reynolds boys getting some of the first Hereford cattle into this country.
0: Well, let's back up a little bit in history now. Man, let's talk a little bit about Camp Cooper and how Camp Cooper was established and what it did.
1: Well, Camp Cooper was one of the early day post in here, and Robert E. Lee was sent here to help establish Camp Cooper. I think when he came in here, it was in January, and it was like really cold, bitter cold, snowy day, which sometimes can hit in this country. And so they got off down below the hill to try to protect themselves from the wind and all the cold. So they got all their camp and everything set up and trying to get themselves protected. So got everything done and set down below the hill right under the bank of the river, which is a nice, cozy place for wintertime. But then when summertime hit, it wasn't too nice. I mean, it was hot and hot. It just went from the exact opposite.
0: And mosquitoes.
1: Oh,
0: don't
1: mosquitoes.
0: You know mosquitoes.
1: And as Robert E. Lee said, this is a desert of desolation. and Camp Cooper could have been the place where the first shot was fired of the Civil War. But as it turned out, the Federals, the army that was there at Camp Cooper, decided to give up their arms to the Texas militia.
0: Mm-hmm.
1: They didn't want to fight. They knew all the people and all the guys that was there. So they decided, we'll give up our arms. We don't care, you know, if we give us up or not. So then, you know, a few weeks later, when the first shot was fired of the Civil War there at Fort Sumter. But that could have, Watt always told me that story, that could have been the first shot fired right there.
0: Well, you folks stay with us. We'll be right back with more of Cowboy Corner and my special guest, my special friend, Mr. Cliff Tyner.
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1: 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Well, this morning we'll start today with clear conditions, temperatures around 78. For this afternoon, sunny and hot with a high near 108 degrees. For tonight, partly cloudy, lows drop to 80. For Monday, a sunny and hot day with a high of 108 degrees. Monday night, clear skies, lows drop to 79. And for Tuesday, another sunny and hot day with a high close to 108 degrees. And that's a look at your King County weather from American Cowboy Radio, 107.7 in Guthrie.
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3: You're listening to Cowboy Corner. I'm Red Steagall here in the bunkhouse with Buck and Badger and all the boys. And a very dear friend of mine from Albany, Texas, Mr. Cliff Tynert. And Cliff, just before we took a break, we were talking about Camp Cooper. And some interesting things happened at Camp Cooper. First of all, that's where they brought Cynthia Ann Parker to when she was recaptured by Sol Ross and the Texas Militia and the Texas Rangers and Colonel Goodnight. But there's a little house that's built out of the rocks, the ruins of Camp Cooper. And it has a very special significance. And it was built by a fellow named John Larn. And I want you to tell us the story of John Larn.
4: Well, that little house is called the Honeymoon Cottage. For that, you know, where we were up there that day and saw all the spades and the suits of the cards there.
3: In the flower garden.
4: Yeah,
3: they made her a flower garden.
4: Yeah, the flower garden right
3: with all the card suits.
4: Well, John Larn was in the Civil War, and he came from the East, and after the war came into this area, and he was a very nice gentleman and endeared himself to the people of Shackelford and Throckmorton counties. Like I said earlier, talking about a lot of the outlaws in here and all, well, there's a group of outlaws, I think, stole a bunch of horses and what have you. And so John Larn went all the way up into Kansas and brought them back, and so he recovered a lot of the livestock and what have you. And so he really endeared himself to a lot of the people, and they really thought a lot of him. So John married one of the local rancher's daughter, who was very prominent, and just doing very well. And the girl's father set him up with a fine herd of cattle and horses, and he was just doing real good. And he was the sheriff of the county, and he had a deputy to help him, his name was John Selman. But John Selman and John Larn had a contract with the federal government, the Army, to furnish beef for the post and for the Indians that the Army was taking care of. So John Larn and John Selman would contract, and they would get their beef, and they would do all the butchering, skin the cattle out and butcher them and cut it up and deliver it by wagon to the Army. Well, Larn and Selman's herd never was getting any smaller. But a lot of the neighboring ranches were missing a lot of cattle. So they, citizens of the ranchers, decided something was happening to their cattle. So they tried to get it all figured out, and they kind of figured out that Larn and Selman were stealing some of the neighbors' cattle. And they finally figured out what they were doing with them, and right there from where the little honeymoon cottage is, right there where John Selman was living, they went out there one night and drugged the river, and they found, I don't know how many hides, that had all of these neighboring ranches' brands on these hides. So they confronted Larn with that, and they was going to have a trial on it and all, and that rocked on for a little while. So the vigilante committee decided that we just couldn't take that anymore. So they formed a group to go to John Larn's house before daylight, and he went out to milk, and he didn't have his weapons with him. So they surrounded the barn and the milk pen, and they called him out. And so he said, well, if you'll just let me get to the house and get my pistols, we'll just have this out right now. They said, no, we will not do that. He said, you're going to stand trial. And if you're innocent, you're innocent. But, you know, if you're guilty, you're guilty. So they load him up, and they brought him into Albany. They bypassed Fort Griffin, where Lorne had lots of friends. Mm-hmm. So they load him up and take his wife, Mary, along. She came into Albany, and she hired a lawyer to try to get it all straightened out and get him out of jail. Well, they chained him to the floor at the little jail. This little wooden jail right there on the courthouse square. And so all that day, Mary had this lawyer working, trying to get him out. Well, that night, he was still chained to the floor in the jailhouse, and old John Poe was standing guard there. And the vigilante committee came in and overpowered Poe and went into the jail, and they were all masked and all, so nobody knew who they were. And Lorne thought he knew by the sound of their voices who it was. And he calls some of their names, but, you know, they did not respond to any names. And so anyway, I think there were like nine men went in there, and nine Winchesters spoke out, and they killed Lorne right there chained to the floor. And Mary was staying in the boarding house just right there close, and she screamed, and she knew what had happened. She ran over there, and, well, you know, he was dead. And I guess later that night, when Lauren's partner, John Selman, made his getaway, Hurricane Minnie rode across the prairie to warn Selman of all the events that had taken place, and so he thought that the climate wasn't good for his health anymore.
2: So he ended on west where it was drier.
4: He ended on west, and he finally wound up out there around Fort Davis, right there north of Alpine. And then he went on out to El Paso. Well, first of all, before that, he went out to get in the Lincoln County Wars, and then he went out there to El Paso, where he killed John Wesley Hardin. Mm-hmm. And that was the story of
3: the end of John Selman.
4: John Selman, John Lorne.
3: And then later on, then John Selman got into an argument with George Scarborough, who was the sheriff of El Paso, over some kind of money division that he thought his son should be mm-hmm. in, and then Scarborough shot and killed John Selman.
4: Yeah.
3: So they all came full circle.
4: Yeah.
3: But it's quite an interesting story about things that happened in Shackelford County, because John Lorne is buried beside the Clear Fork of the Brazos, and the house that he built for his wife is still standing and still utilized, and is a beautiful, beautiful home.
4: Oh, yeah. It was the one of the finest homes on the frontier.
3: And there's another incident of a guy who had the whole world with a tail and couldn't stand prosperity.
4: Yep.
3: Well, Clifford, I know you got a whole lot more stories, so I'm going to ask you if you'd come back and visit with us again.
4: Oh, you bet. I'd sure be glad to, and appreciate it all you're doing to bringing all these things and stories and songs to everybody in America, and we thank you so much.
3: Well, it's my pleasure, and we have people all over the United States who really enjoy these kind of stories. Appreciate you coming by.
4: You bet. Glad to be here.
3: You folks stay with us. We'll be right back with more of Cowboy Corner. 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
2: Yes, here we go again. 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
1: 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Horses with a history, brands with a background. Listen to Cowboy Corner. I'm Red Steagall here in the bunkhouse with Jake and Badger and old Dan and Leon and all the rest of the boys. And I want to start this portion of our show off with a poem that I wrote in 1992. It's called The Ritual of Spring. Before the truck completely stopped, he opened up the door, and in measured steps, he ambled across the street. He walked into the cafe and took his appointed chair at a table where the local liars meet. A long-haired kid had joined us at the Coffee Cup Cafe. His grandpa was a regular in our crowd. Wes's chair just happened to be just right beside this kid, and the boy was kind of brash and talking loud. Wes just smiled as Merlene brought the coffee pot around. They've courted on the sly for 20 years. McCarty said, "Oh, buddy, you ain't been here in a spell." Oh, Wes looked up and grinned from ear to ear. "Boys, I've been at the wagon. We've been out for 30 days. With all this rain, the Brandon gets behind. The cedar brush gets thicker every year, it seems to me. Them cows are mule deer wild and hard to find." The other fellas seemed impressed as Wes put on a show. Camp stories flew like lightning in the air. The kid said, "Hey, old-timer, just a Brandon's no big deal." Old Wes puffed up just like a wounded bear. We knew that any minute now the man would come unglued, because all of us had seen his act before. And here's this skinny, long-haired kid with diamonds in his ears, and we expected Wes to throw him out the door. So when he turned and faced that boy, the place grew deathly quiet. His neck was bulging and his face was red. For a moment there, I thought I caught a tiny sheepish grin. Instead of blowing up, he calmly said, "If you ain't smelled the coffee when the cookie lights the fire and heard the wrangler bring the horses in and slapped your cack aboard the back of some old ringy bronc, you couldn't hold your own amongst these men. If you ain't up and saddled way before the morning sun and rode the outside circle in a lope and looked across that great expanse that God made just for us, hanging you ain't worth a foot of rope. It's awfully hard for kids like you to even understand. I know that what I say won't make you change. But shut up for a minute and I'll tell you what it means to men like me who live out on the range. You hear the cedar crashing, build a loop, and then you laugh. The outlaw you expected is a deer. You hear the bawling cattle when you reach the roundup ground. That sound is music to a cowboy's ear. You recognize the brindle cow that got away last year. It's nice to know the hussy's still alive. A yearling heifer's with her and a brand new baldy calf. At least they're headed downhill toward the drive. You ride along the river where Jim Kelly cashed it in. You always take your hat off at that spot. He dodged a zillion bullets on the battlefields of France, and a badger hole was Kelly's fatal shot. And then it comes together in a milling, bawling mass. Each hand in his position is the best. The wagon boss rides in the herd on his good Hancock horse and cuts the dries and yearlings from the rest. Ain't nothing stirs a feller like a loop that lays just right. You snag two heels and drag him to the fire. You watch the ground crew as they work in tune, precision time, without the help of paddle, gate, or wire. Then when the day is over and you've turned your horses loose, you find a place to lay your sugan down. You never think of indoor plumbing, mattresses, or sheets. You've gotten used to sleeping on the ground. You hunker around the wagon fire with all your cowboy friends. The grub was good, the coffee's hot and thick. You hear the same old story about Jim Patterson's mistake. That big gray mule was awful bad to kick. We still expected Wes to come apart and thump this kid. Instead, he stood and shook the young man's hand. "I come real close to stomping you. I guess I'm getting old. But I ain't getting soft, you understand. It's just that I respect your grandpa. He was quite a hand. We cowboyed on these plains since 42. Hell, I'm just wasting time because you ain't heard a word I said. It's getting late and I got things to do." Wes stood up, put on his hat, and headed for the door, and the kid said something smart and turned our way. His grandpa looked as though someone had slapped him with a rope. He swallowed hard, and then we heard him say, "It ain't your fault you're dumb as hell. Your mama's who I blame. She took you off when you was barely three. He moves you down to Dallas, where the herd's a different breed. I begged her then to leave you here with me. But it don't matter where you live. Good manners is the same. Respect don't stop at city limit signs. If you don't learn to curb your tongue and listen with your heart, you're like a hay fork, minus all the times. Out here we live in harmony with nature, man, and beast. The guy who signs our paycheck is the king. This time of year is special to old men like Wes and me, because Brandon is the ritual of spring." And it is. You know, we look for Brandon time. When Brandon time is over, we look for gathering them up and weaning calves. It all has its cycles, and Brandon is a big part of it. Well, I want to play a song now by R.J. Vandegrift. This was written by Chuck Cusimano. And again, it's one of the great songs of our time. It's called We Were Cowboys. Here's R.J.

0: Yes, we were cowboys. Thank you, RJ. What a great song. And thank you, Chuck, for letting us use it. You folks stay with us. We'll be right back with more of Cowboy Corner. Well, we finally finished my autobiography. It's called Texas Red. 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
1: 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For this morning, we'll start today with clear conditions, temperatures right around 76.

listening to Cowboy Corner. I'm Red Steagall here in the bunkhouse with Jake and Badger and old Dan and Leon and all the rest of the boys. And I want to tell you where we're going to be for the next few weeks because I want you to come to see us if you get a chance. 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And all those times are in Central Standard Time. For our song of inspiration, I've chosen one by the late, great Don Edwards, a Marty Robbins song called The Master's Call. This is a masterpiece. Here's Don.

thank the Lord for all the talents of Don Edwards, all that he offered us while he was on this planet. And Don, I thank you for being my special friend. I'll treasure that all of my life. Well, as my old daddy would say, we got this one sausage and blowed. It's time for us to ride on out of here. We got lots of work to do. Thanks for riding along with us. On behalf of myself, Red Steagall, and Jake, and Badger, and old Dan, and Leon, and all the rest of the boys, our producer, Mr. Roger Ramsey, and the fella who holds it together for all of us, Mr. Sean Studer, thanks for riding along with us. We hope we taught you something about the West, and especially about the part of the country over around Albany and West Texas that you didn't know about and never heard about. So thanks for riding along with us. 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

0: 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I also want to give you something to think about till next week. Tom Robbins said, "Never underestimate how much assistance, how much satisfaction, how much comfort, how much soul and transcendence there might be in a well-made taco and a cold bottle of beer." Thank you, Tom. We've experienced that, and it's the truth. You folks, be sure you join us same time, same station next week for another edition of Cowboy Corner. Adios, y'all.
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1: Hello, I'm Brad McClain with God's Horseback Gospel. We're excited to be bringing you a new message from the Word of God here on American Cowboy Radio. Thanks so much for tuning in, and special thanks to our good friend Ben Parks, who invited us to be part of this outreach. Before we get into today's message, we want to remind you that we post every single day on Facebook and on Instagram on a page called God's Horseback Gospel. 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We hope you'll check out God's Horseback Gospel and pray about letting it become a part of your devotional life. It happens every single day at 5 o'clock a.m. Central Standard Time. That's God's Horseback Gospel. We'd also like to remind you that we're involved in a beef giveaway ministry. 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If you'd like to know more about this outreach, how you may be able to partner with us and help us out, go to our website, godshorsebackgospel.com. And now for today's message, in which we're going to continue a series I've entitled Living with the Spirit. Last week was part one, the leadership of the Holy Spirit, and now part two, the fruit of the Holy Spirit. We're going to read from Galatians chapter 5, beginning in verse 19 and continuing down through verse 25. When you follow the desires of your sinful nature, the results are very clear. Sexual immorality, impurity, lustful pleasures, idolatry, sorcery, hostility, quarreling, jealousy, outbursts of anger, selfish ambition, dissension, division, envy, drunkenness, wild parties, and other sins like these. Let me tell you again, as I have before, that anyone living that sort of life will not inherit the kingdom of God. But the Holy Spirit produces this kind of fruit in our lives: love, joy, peace, patience, kindness, goodness, faithfulness, gentleness, and self-control. There is no law against these things. Those who belong to Christ Jesus have nailed the passions and desires of their sinful nature to his cross and crucified them there. Since we are living by the Spirit, let us follow the Spirit's leading in every part of our lives. May God add his blessing to this part of his word today. And so as we continue to think about what it means to be living with the presence of the Holy Spirit in our lives, living with his leadership, living with his power, living with his presence. And that is exactly what the Christian life is all about. God is everywhere and God is with everyone. But God is with and in Christian believers in a unique way. The Holy Spirit, who's always been with us, comes to live inside of us as believers in Jesus Christ. That's what it means to be born again, to have the Holy Spirit come and be inside of you, igniting the human spirit, giving us both abundant and eternal life. He is the one who imparts to us God's pardon. He is the one that leads us into the truth, first of who Jesus is, and then to help us embrace salvation. From that point, what the Lord wants to do, what the Holy Spirit wants to do in our lives, is to lead us and empower us and help us to become productive Christians. This is one of the most powerful parts of the Bible that describes how it really works and what happens when the Holy Spirit takes the lead of our lives. When we are living under the influence of the Holy Spirit, when we're being led by the Spirit in every part of our lives, the Holy Spirit then is able to produce a quality of life in us that you don't get any other way. This is supernaturally produced, spiritually produced from the inside out by the power of the Holy Spirit. You can't have this life just by trying harder or by some sort of superficial human effort or reform. There are all kinds of self-improvement programs out there, but that is not what the Bible is talking about here. The Bible here is talking about a Christian life that is supernaturally energized by the presence of God Himself. And when we allow the Holy Spirit to have His way with us as believers, when we are filled with the Spirit, when we're directed, controlled, led by the Holy Spirit, He always produces these things. You know, in John chapter 15, Jesus talked about producing fruit. He said he compared Himself to the vine and we were the branches. And He says, as long as you stay connected to the vine, if you abide or remain or live in Me, you will produce much fruit. And Jesus was talking about the godly character that is produced in our lives as well as the impact we make in the lives of others. Well, Paul is describing that very life here in Galatians chapter 5. And so he begins actually by contrasting the Spirit-filled productive life with what it's like when your old sinful, selfish nature is in control. And so he draws a picture of what happens when the selfishness is in control, when our old nature is in control. And he goes down through a pretty sordid list: sexual immorality, impurity, lustful pleasures, idolatry, sorcery, hostility, quarreling, jealousy, outbursts of anger, selfish ambition, dissension, division, envy, drunkenness, wild parties, and other sins like this. And so you might say that when you look at this, this is like a snapshot of the ugliness of human nature. A lot of people are very optimistic about human nature, but the Bible has no such optimism. The Bible calls it the way it is. This is what that old, unregenerate human nature looks like. If people follow their sinful inclinations, they will be led into all sorts of immorality, all sorts of idolatry, and all sorts of relational dysfunction. And you don't have to look very far to see the manifestations of this selfishness in the world today. In fact, the chaos, the drama, and the destruction of selfishness is all around us. And some Christians like to blame it on the devil. And of course, the devil is at work as well. But the way the devil works the strongest is through that human selfish nature that we all have that needs to be dealt with and can only be dealt with by the grace of God. When Jesus talked about dying to self, we need to pay attention, because that's what the heart of discipleship really is. In Luke chapter 9, verse 23, Jesus said to the crowd, "If any of you wants to be My follower, you must give up your own way, take up your cross daily, and follow Me." And so, real faith is a self-denial, is a crucifixion of our old selfishness. True faith in Jesus Christ is not just believing that Jesus died on the cross, was raised from the dead, but real faith, saving faith, is all about repentance. It's all about denying yourself, denouncing self-rule, choosing to take up the cross daily and follow Him. And why is it important to take up the cross daily? Because of what Paul says right here. If we don't die consciously choose against our selfishness each day, that old selfishness will manifest itself in all sorts of nasty behavior. And so you can't just give your life to Jesus and then expect to live happily ever after. It's about the power of the Holy Spirit helping you, enabling you to denounce selfishness, to renounce your old habits, your old lustful behavior, prideful behavior, angry behavior, and all the rest, our idolatrous behavior, where we chose to worship other things, our sorcery, which is all about controlling other people and even using demonic power to do it. All of that, we are asked by the Lord to leave behind. The scriptures tell us, if any man is in Christ, he's a new creation. The old has passed away, the new has begun. But see, it's got to be a way of dying before it's a way of living. And we're going to talk more about that in just a moment. But you see the contrast here. And what is radically true about it is you can't reform that old selfish nature. It needs to die. And the way it dies is we make a righteous choice, and the Holy Spirit enables us to put to death that old way. Now contrast all of that drama, all of that destructive behavior, with what you might call the life of spiritual productivity. In verses 22 through 23, Paul talks about the fruit of the Spirit. He says, look, this is what is going to be evident in your life when the Holy Spirit is moving in your life. And he goes through a ninefold list of the qualities that are godly qualities that the Holy Spirit wants to produce. And ultimately, what he's producing in us is the character of Jesus. He's making us, over time, more and more and more like Jesus. And so he starts with the first virtue. And what is that virtue? It's the most important virtue of all. The virtue of love. But it's not just love in the sense of having some sort of attraction to someone or loving someone because of what they can do for you. But ultimately, the love that he's talking about is unselfish giving. It's a kind of love that springs from a gratefulness to God. And so when you are given the love of God, you're given that love not based on what you do, not based on your response or anything that you could earn through human performance, but you're given the love of God unselfishly and unconditionally. And when that love is received by you, then the Holy Spirit wants that kind of love to overflow out of you. So we learn in ever increasing ways how to give unselfishly to others, how to respond to others based on the grace of God, not based on what they do or don't do. We're even called to love our enemies. How is that possible? How is it possible to unselfishly give to people who hate us? But the Bible says it is possible, and you can do that if you're empowered by the Holy Spirit. Jesus said that love was the most significant way we would show that we truly belong to Him. He said, if you love one another, then they will know that you're my disciples. And so we are called by God to outlove the rest of the world, to love those who are unloving, to love the unlovely, to love the least of these, and to even love our enemies. And how do we do it? Again, by the supernatural of the Holy Spirit. In other words, He will love people through you that you otherwise could never love. And that's how He's able to give us the strength to forgive others. Ultimately, God is forgiving other people through us. When we can't do it, when we can't find the strength to do it, He will do it if we allow Him to. So if you're having relational difficulty, be filled with the Holy Spirit and ask the Lord to love through you in ways that you cannot love. Here's a second character trait: joy. What is joy? Sometimes joy gets mixed up with enthusiasm, but you can be enthusiastic even about the wrong things. Joy is a fruit of the Holy Spirit that is defined as consistent gladness. That's the short definition. To be consistently glad, to have consistent gladness of heart. One of the ways that we know that we're being filled with the Holy Spirit is the joy of the Lord becomes our strength. That we learn to rejoice and rejoice again. That we learn to be thankful in everything. And experience God's joy, which is deeper even than how we feel. All authentic enthusiasm is built upon the joy of the Lord. And that's why the church ought to be the most positive place on earth, because people are rejoicing in Him. To learn to give thanks in everything. To learn to have joy even when your life is facing challenges. So God gives us love, and He produces that in us. God produces His joy in us. The Bible says, weeping may endure for a night, but joy comes in the morning. A third quality and characteristic, a third part of the fruit of the Holy Spirit, is something the Bible calls peace, which can be defined as a quiet confidence in God. That we are confident in Him and we have a tranquility because we have put our trust in Him. God keeps our hearts tranquil and at peace even when we're dealing with storms. The Bible says that God will give us peace if we'll simply cast our cares on Him and trust in Him. If we walk by faith, He can quiet our fears. He can help us to walk calmly through whatever storm we're facing, and we have the peace of God which passes all understanding. It's more than what we can understand, and that peace, the Bible says, will guard our hearts and our minds in Christ Jesus. Some people are waiting for the storm to go away to have peace, but God will give you peace in the storm and teach you to walk through the storm trusting Him. Here's the fourth godly fruit, and that is the fruit of patience. Lord knows we need that. How would you define patience? Here's a good definition. It's to be in sync with God's timing. Typically, when we become impatient, when we are in a hurry, when we want something to happen and we become exasperated because it doesn't, it's because we're not in sync with God's timing. We learn when God manifests that patience in us to hold everything with an open hand. And there's certain things we want to happen, and we're praying to happen, and we're working for them to happen, and results that we're hoping for. But if that is delayed, if that does not work out, if you are challenged by a circumstance or a person or a relationship, a situation that is just not moving in the direction you want it to, it's all about letting go and letting your anxiousness and your stress and your uptightness about that be replaced with God's patience. Because the Holy Spirit always sees it God's way. And the Holy Spirit always is in tune with God's ultimate timing. There have been times I've been very disappointed and very impatient over something I was praying about. And when it didn't work out, I felt very frustrated about it. But God wanted to teach me to walk in His peace and in His timing and not try to force things to happen, but let them happen in the course of time and His will. And many times I was able to look back and see that God was at work in ways that I could not see, but that if I would trust Him, then I could have that fruit of patience in my life. Here's the fifth one. So it's love, joy, peace, patience. Number five is kindness. What is kindness? Kindness is a tender-hearted consideration. So, the opposite of that would be what? Being harsh with people. And a lot of times we end up being reactionary and reacting in anger when God has called us to share the kindness with others that He has shared with us. That's being able to see things from their perspective, to learn not to be a person who jumps to conclusions or has quick reaction but is slow to speak and slow to anger and is quick to respond with a tender heart and to be sensitive and kind. Here's the next one. It's goodness. Goodness can be defined as moral excellence. And it's not just trying to be good, but it's about the Holy Spirit changing our behavior from immorality, from selfishness, and self-satisfying behavior to something that honors and glorifies God. And so the moral excellence, biblical morality, is something that God produces in our lives. That's why it says against these things there is no law. God produces that moral life by the power of the Holy Spirit, not because you're guilted into it or because you're ashamed if you don't do it or even out of obligation, but because He is producing this level of moral excellence in your life. A huge part of that is telling the truth and when you make a promise to do what you say you're going to do, to live morally within God's moral law and do it because the Holy Spirit is energizing you and He is fixing you from the inside out. He's healing you. He even fixes your want to. You're doing the right thing because you're motivated to do it, and you're motivated to do it because the Holy Spirit is working in your heart and in your mind. The next one is faithfulness. Faithfulness is all about consistency and dependability so that you keep showing up, so that you can be someone that can be counted on. The world is full of promise breakers. The world is full of people who disappoint others all the time. And we're not only called to walk in sexual faithfulness, but in faithfulness generally speaking, that we can be faithful spouses, faithful friends, faithful brothers and sisters, faithful parents, and so it goes in all our relationships. The next one, which is the next to the last, the eighth one, is gentleness, much like kindness. This is giving mercy to one another. And so to be gentle with each other means I'm going to give you mercy. I'm not going to jump to conclusions that judge you or criticize you or put you down, but I am going to be gentle with you and I am going to handle you with care because you're someone that Jesus died for. The ninth one, which is the last part of the fruit, is self-control. And that is being responsive instead of reactionary. And the Holy Spirit helps us to take a pause, don't react, but respond by the Spirit. So this ninefold fruit, love, joy, peace, patience, kindness, goodness, faithfulness, gentleness, and self-control, that's exactly the character of Jesus. And that's exactly what God wants to produce uniquely in every one of us. When Peter talked about this life of moral excellence, this life of godly character in 2 Peter 1:8 through 9, he said, the more you grow like this, the more productive and useful you will be in your knowledge of our Lord Jesus Christ. But those who fail to develop in this way are short-sighted or blind, forgetting that they've been cleansed from their old sins. So there's a growth curve here. It's not that you get filled with the Holy Spirit and you get all of this overnight. Potentially you do, but the Holy Spirit then, as He works with us, He works these characteristics and these godly qualities into our lives as He leads us from circumstance to circumstance, and we find ourselves in different situations relating to people. It is a process of sanctification or change where we are transformed by the grace of God and our lives become increasingly productive for the glory of God. So we conclude today with this third point, which is we recognize that the Christian life, this spirit-filled life, is a lifestyle of dying, about dying and living. Remember, we started the message, the teaching today, talking about the manifestations of selfishness, about a life that flows out of our own egotism and narcissism, and how destructive it can be. And some people just live there in a constant cloud of drama and despair because of their behavior. They keep doing the same things over and over and over in their relationships and somehow expecting it to change, but it never does. And the reason is because they've never understood that the Christian life is truly an exchange life. It exchanges the old life to which we die with a new life empowered by the Holy Spirit. And so in Galatians 2:20, we have the testimony of the Apostle Paul, who said, "My old self has been crucified with Christ. It is no longer I live, but Christ who lives in me. So I live in this earthly body by trusting in the Son of God, who loved me and gave himself for me." So it's a way of dying, and then it becomes a way of living. And so we are crucified with Christ. That means our old ego, our old selfishness is crucified with Christ. Yet we live. And how do we live? We live by trusting Jesus to live in and through us. And that's how he does it, in the power of the Holy Spirit. Jesus is sitting next to the throne of God in another eternal dimension that we call heaven. But the Spirit of Jesus lives with us and in us. And he wants to live his life through us. And so when Jesus starts living through us and producing this life in us, he produces this fruit. The love, joy, peace, patience, kindness, goodness, gentleness, all of that, the self-control, all of that starts to flow out of our lives in ever-increasing way as we learn over time to say yes to him and to cooperate with him. Instead of running from him, we are choosing against our selfishness and embracing Jesus as the Lord of our lives on a daily basis. And he will take that life and fill you to overflowing and live his life through you in ways that are unimaginable otherwise. You're able, you're empowered, you're energized, you're made qualified to do these things because he gives you the power to do it. He produces the fruit in you and through you, and you become a totally different person. Yes, it's the same you, but the you that is filled with the Holy Spirit, energized with the Spirit, and bearing this kind of fruit. How does that sound to you? How does it sound that you would exchange your anger for peace, or the drama in your life for God's direction and love? Does that sound good to you? See, every Christian is called to be a productive Christian. Every Christian is called to be a spirit-filled Christian so that we don't default or cave in to our old habits of selfishness, but we learn to let Jesus live through us. And when he does, Jesus reaches out through us to a world that needs his help, his healing, and his saving grace. I want to end today's message about the Holy Spirit and the fruit of the Spirit with a poem I wrote recently, simply entitled Walk and Talk. Because see, when you are empowered by the Holy Spirit, he produces his fruit in your life. He teaches you to walk the walk and talk the talk. There's those who talk but do not walk the way God says we should. Their words are cheap because they don't keep the lifestyle that they could. And that's too bad, because they've had the chance to show the way but fail to live and always give a witness that's okay. We walk the walk so that our talk means what it's supposed to mean. A strong impact built on the fact we live a life that's clean. Not so we judge, but do not budge when compromise comes round. Strong as can be, by grace, you see, and on the right side found. Then verbally and out loudly, we tell to all the news. Jesus saves, and his death gave new birth to those who choose to follow him, not selfish whim, and to his cause be true. By grace we stand and always can do what he says to do. Amen. Wouldn't it be wonderful if you could walk the walk and talk the talk in a new way beginning right now? Well, you can. And if you're listening today, it can begin by giving your life to Jesus. Perhaps you've never done that or you're not sure. And if that's the case, don't let this day go by without calling on the name of the Lord. The Bible says, all who call on the name of the Lord will be saved. You say, well, how do I do that, Brad? Just use your own words and sincerely ask him to come in, forgive you, and take control of your life. I promise you, if you sincerely call on him, he will keep his promise. And the change in your life will begin, and he will give you the assurance of eternal life. If you make that decision, we'd love to hear from you so we can help you. Maybe most everybody that's listening today has already been saved. I hope that's true. If you've already been saved and you know it, then you know in your heart that what you need the most is to be filled with the Holy Spirit every day. So how does that work? It works when you, as a believer in Jesus, make a righteous choice against your egotism, against your narcissism, against your selfishness, when you dethrone yourself afresh and anew and say, Lord Jesus, take control of my life and fill me with the Spirit. I want to produce this fruit. Maybe read through Galatians chapter 5 and pray over every single one of those and say, Lord, I decide against the thing that's keeping me from experiencing your love, your joy, your peace, and all the rest. That's getting honest with God, and I'm telling you, the Lord is ready, willing, and able to fill every single Christian with his Holy Spirit so that you can produce this kind of fruit. And that's exactly what he wants to do. You know, we've created an email address so that you can reach out to us with prayer requests, any questions you may have, or any feedback at all. You might want to write it down and send us an email soon. It's American Cowboy Pastor. That's one word, American Cowboy Pastor at gmail.com. We would love to hear from you. Thank you so much for tuning in today here on American Cowboy Radio. I'm Brad McClain with God's Horseback Gospel, and as for me and my horse, we will serve the Lord. Bye now.

0: got out that four-year-old Lucy Spry was missing, Ponder Point looked like an agitated ant-bed. Folks closed businesses, sirens blared, and even the schools let out to look for her. They checked all the neighbors' houses, circled Lake Stillwater, and covered the back roads. And within the hour, they found her in Walter Pick's peach orchard, full and happy. That afternoon, old man Lister joined me at the Bottomless Cup coffee shop, and I told him it never ceases to amaze me how folks can pull together and work so hard when someone's in trouble. Well, kid, it reminds me of that story of the shepherd who had 99 sheep in the pen, but went out alone in the dark to look for the one that was missing. You realize how precious someone is when they're away from you. That's how we all felt about little Lucy, and I reckon that's how the Lord feels about us when we wander off. You know, I reckon he's right.
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2: Pioneer Prayer. I love my cowboy, my husband, my life. Dear Lord, keep him safe, so he comes back to me, his wife. Cattle to feed, fences to mend, damaged crops and robbers who dare cause a strife. 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My cowboy smiles, and I'm no longer broken.

0: morning. Here's a look at your King County weather from American Cowboy Radio 107.7 in Guthrie. Well, this morning we'll start today with clear conditions, temperatures around 78. For this afternoon, sunny and hot with a high near 108 degrees. For tonight, partly cloudy, lows drop to 80. For Monday, a sunny and hot day with a high of 108 degrees. Monday night, clear skies, lows drop to 79. And for Tuesday, another sunny and hot day with a high close to 108 degrees. And that's a look at your King County weather from American Cowboy Radio 107.7 in Guthrie.
1: She looked out the dim gray window at that black cloud rolling in. Clouds of dust that filled the sky, and she began to choke again. The dust came through the window and that crack beneath the door. Her voice was just a whisper as she knelt on the rough pine floor. I will praise you in the desert in this dusty barren land. Lord, you've seen my garden with its empty rows of sand. Now she's walked the dry crack furrows, what's left of the family's field. I will praise you in this desert, even when there is no yield. Her homestead only has one tree, in it shades a wooden cross, the marker for a tiny grave. Through her tears, she mourns her loss. As she knelt there grieving, she longs to be made whole. I will praise you in this desert that lies deep within my soul. I will praise you with my breaking heart, and though these times are lean, I will praise you with my dying breath and pray heaven's fields are green.
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6: Welcome back, everybody, to another week of Circuit Rider Roundup. And I tell you what, Jill, the hits just keep on coming, don't they?
7: Oh, my. Yeah, we have a long-anticipated new CD that we're anxious to share from for today.
6: Yeah, Miss Devin and the Outlaw. It's Devin Dawson and Jesse Robertson. You know, we've been waiting this for a while. They've got a brand-new album called Jumping Pews and Shouting Hallelujah.
7: Well, isn't that just characteristic of who they are?
6: Yeah, all their shows are really exciting. And you know what? We'll go ahead and debut a song from that album in just a few minutes for our folks.
7: I like it. But let's get started right now with the Sons of the San Joaquin, The Gift.
6: An old
8: St. Louis, over in Missouri, the mighty Mississippi.

When the Lord called Charlie to his home of yonder, he said, "Kid Russell, I got a job for you. You're in charge of sunsets up in old Montana.

0: that was the Sons of the San Joaquin, The Gift, and I'll tell you what, it's just fun being in here sharing all this music, isn't it?
1: It is. You know, it's a great way to sometime there on the weekend to worship God, just listening to great cowboy gospel music and cowboy poetry that honors God, and we're going to do some more of that right now. The Diamond W. Wranglers, they're out of Kansas, you know.
0: I know.
1: Yeah, that's right. They got a great gospel album called Were You There? And here is Land Beyond the Sun.

let's keep going till our work's all done.

0: good news is that's where we're headed after this life's over. Land beyond the sun. Thank you, Diamond W. Wranglers. Jill, it is time we get to introduce a new album.
1: That's right. Way back, Devin Dawson said, hey, you guys, we're recording a new gospel CD. And we have been waiting and waiting, but it takes time. And it's here now, and we're ready to start playing some great music from that. Miss Devin and the Outlaw from their brand new gospel CD, Jumping Pews and Shouting Hallelujah. It's a medley at the end of the trail and high country.

0: I hope you enjoyed that from Miss Devin and the Outlaw at the end of the trail and high country, and we'll be bringing more from that CD as the shows roll on.
1: All right. I'm excited, too, because we get to spend a whole weekend with this cowboy poet from Colorado and a whole bunch of our friends. This is Terry Nash, and we're going to share stage with Terry up there at the Western Slope Cowboy Gathering in Grand Junction, Colorado. That's in November.
0: First weekend in November.
1: There you go. Here's Terry with his version of Riding.
2: There are some that like the city. Grasses curried smooth and green. Theaters and strangling collars. Wagons run by gasoline. But for me, it's hoss and saddle. Every day without a change. In a desert sun ablazing on 100 miles of range. And riding, riding. Desert rippling in the sun. Mountains blue along the skyline. Well, I don't envy anyone when I'm riding. My feet is in the stirrups, and my hoss is on the bust, and his hoofs are flashing lightning from a cloud of golden dust. And the bawling of the cattle is a-coming down the wind, and a finer life than riding would be mighty hard to find. Just riding, riding, splitting long cracks through the air, stirring up a baby cyclone, or ripping up the prickly pears. I'm riding. Oh, I don't need no art exhibits when the sunset's done her best, painting everlasting glory on the mountains to the west. And your Opry looks so foolish when the nightbird starts his tune, and the desert silver mounted by the touches of the moon. And I'm riding, riding. Who can envy kings and czars when the coyotes down the valley are singing to the stars? If he's riding. My earthly trail is ended, my final bacon curled, and the last great roundup's finished at the home ranch of the world. Oh, I don't want no harps nor halos, robes nor other dressed-up things. Let me ride the starry ranges on a pinto hoss with wings, just riding, riding. Nothing I'd like half so well as rounding up the sinners that have wandered out of hell and riding.
1: Terry Nash sure makes this poem come to life. That was called Riding.
0: Next up, we've got Bryn Hill with a song I think you'll recognize, Nearer, My God, to Thee.

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1: Howdy, neighbors. This is Commissioner Sid Miller with the Texas Department of Agriculture. 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
1: And it is time now for Legacy Cowboy Thoughts from Jeff Hildebrand. It's about time.
2: What do you think about all that you see on the streets where you live and each day on TV? In the midst of mass shootings, the hate and despair, lots of people will question if God's really there. And even the faithful can lose focus at times as the number of innocents impacted climb. So where should we turn when it's our chance to tell these are warnings from God to save souls from hell? I'd say 2 Peter's a good place to start. It explains that God's waiting for every last heart to repent and to turn from their self-centered ways and have faith in God's promise of much better days. Faith is the key to unlock peace of mind. If they trust in our Savior, the doubters will find that despite all the turmoil, there's reason to hope. And faith in Christ Jesus will help them all cope.
1: That was Legacy Cowboy Thoughts from Jeff Hildebrand. It's about time.
0: Now it's time for your Circuit Riders, your Alan and Jill Cowboy Gospel Song of the Week. 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
2: Next up, we've got Barry Ward, and I love to play Barry's music. He has such a soothing and calming voice. Here he is singing Our Own Part of the West.

0: That was Barry Ward, our own part of the West.
1: Cowboy Dreams is the name of Ed Meyer's new Cowboy CD. Here's one of his originals, More Than This Cowboy Dreamed.

0: We played that for you, I think, maybe last month, but we liked it enough we had to play that again. That was Ed Meyer, More Than This Cowboy Dreamed.
1: Kevin Blaine, cowboy poet.
0: Mm-hmm.
1: He recorded this next selection as a single, Thankful Storm.
2: The thunder rumbles across the plains. He sees the lightning. He smells the rain. It's just a day out checking cows. It was a beautiful sunrise, now ominous clouds. The rain it now peppers down. It soaks the cowboy and the ground. The grass, he gets a needed drink. It fills his senses. It starts to creep. The water now pours off his hat. It makes it hard to see just where he's at. But in the West, you learn not to cuss the rain, because it gives the scenery a shade of green. He rides down around a hill to find cover from the open field. Finds a ledge that sheds the rain, a small oasis on the range. The lightning crashes all around. He wonders, if he dies out here, would he be found? But then he remembers not to fret, because he knows Jesus. Jesus is a safety net. In a while, the storm comes to an end, and the sun comes out like a welcome friend. He rides on to find his cows all wet and scattered out. Guess they got their showers now. And there's a few new calves to brand someday. He will get some help the next time he comes back that way. He feels real honored for his life. He knows he owes it all to Jesus and his sacrifice. So he prays. Dear Lord, thank you for this day, even for the lightning, but especially the rain. Thank you for this life, no matter the hardships, no matter the strife. And God, help me not to go astray, and thank you for your unending grace. Amen.
1: That was poet Kevin Blaine and his single, Thankful Storm. You know, artists are doing a lot more of that.
0: We're seeing a lot more of that than full albums. And, you know, I'm thinking about doing that as well. We got a couple songs in the works, cowboy gospel song, and also a good Western song from right here in South Dakota we're working on. So look for that in the future as we maybe release a couple of singles from Alan and Jill. Right now, we're going to go to the beautiful voice of Linda Gale from her Blessed Trails CDs. Sing along on this one, In the Garden.

0: 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Beef, it's what's for dinner tonight.
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3: Mark Lynn Young is a cowboy by choice.
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3: That's right. That's the name of the CD that we're going to play from. Here is the song, He Is There.

0: He Is There by Mark Lynn Young.
1: From their cowboy gospel CD that they call Land Beyond the Sun, here's Riders in the Sky. You know, they're superstars of the Grand Ole Opry, aren't
0: they? Yes, they are.
1: Yes, they are. He walks with the wild and the lonely.

0: Riders in the Sky. Man, we love their harmony. That was He Walks with the Wild and the Lonely.
1: The Flying W Wranglers out of Colorado Springs. Man, they've been around forever, haven't they?
0: Since 1953.
1: So we're going to go way back to some of their vintage music. Maybe, what, 30 plus years ago?
0: I think this was about 30 years ago, yeah.
1: So here are the Flying W Wranglers featuring that rich, beautiful cowboy voice of Vern Tonkson, Farther Along.

0: was the Flying W Wranglers about 30 plus years ago off of a CD branded by the Lord, Farther Along.
1: Yeah, let me tell you about that album too, because you know, we met Vern way, way back when he pulled us into his studio. And you know how today you got like 24 or 36 tracks, maybe 100 tracks on a mixer, and the engineer does all this digital stuff. Vern was the engineer for that album for the Flying W Wranglers. He had a 4-track reel-to-reel tape recorder. And they did that whole album on a reel-to-reel tape recorder that he mixed in his own studio. I thought that was, he was a genius when it came to mixing.
0: Well, when I'd watch him do that, it was amazing. He looked like an octopus. He was moving and touching and sliding and so many different things. It was fun to watch.
1: Yeah.
0: Well, we've got the Sons of the Pioneers up next for you, don't we?
1: We do, from their Campfire Spirituals. That's what they chose to do for their 95th anniversary album, was a gospel album, The Place Where I Worship.

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1: To the people of Texas, fellow cattle ranchers and cowboys, this is Red Steagall. 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
5: I'm going to say a big hello, or howdy, I guess, would be more appropriate to all you out there taking time to listen in to Circuit Rider Roundup today. Thank you so very much. You make our job a joy.
4: We can say howdy, or we can say, how you doing?
5: No, that's...
4: You can tell we saw a gangster movie recently. Yeah, how you doing? I don't know how you doing.
5: Well, we're going to kick things off with Gone with the West. They're a group out of Nashville, Tennessee. This is a single, A New Someday.

0: with the West and their single release, A New Someday.
1: Now it's time for this week's Circuit Rider Verse in Song.
0: Yes, it is. A young man in Ireland, Joseph Scriven, fell in love with a young lady who was eager to spend her life with him. However, on the day before their wedding, she fell from her horse while crossing a bridge over the River Bann and was drowned in the water below.
1: Joseph stood helplessly watching from the other side. In his despair, he went wandering, and he settled in Port Hope, Canada. It was there he met a wonderful young lady, Eliza Roche, and again fell in love. They had exciting plans to be married. However, tragedy struck once again, and she died of pneumonia before they could wed.
0: I don't think I'd want to marry that guy.
1: Third time's a charm, right?
0: Well, Joseph devoted his life in Port Hope, living among and ministering to the impoverished widows and the sick. But in August 1886, Joseph drowned in a lake in Ontario. A poem was found among his things. It was a poem written in 1855 to comfort his mother, who was living in Ireland while he was in Canada. It was the poem, What a Friend We Have in Jesus. It may have been inspired by Philippians 4:4-7.
1: Rejoice in the Lord always. I will say it again, rejoice. Let your gentleness be evident to all. The Lord is near. Do not be anxious about anything, but in every situation, by prayer and petition, with thanksgiving, present your requests to God. And the peace of God, which transcends all understanding, will guard your hearts and your minds in Christ Jesus.
0: And now, singing this week's Circuit Rider verse in song, What a Friend We Have in Jesus, from her brand new cowboy gospel album, Give Me Jesus, here's Kristen Harris.

0: singing this week's Circuit Rider Verse Hymn song. That was Kristen Harris from her brand new CD. The song was What a Friend We Have in Jesus.
1: Here's rancher and cowgirl poet Deanna Dickinson McCall from her writing CD, Windy Ridge.
2: Up on Windy Ridge, I see the Guadalupes rise and watch an eagle soar and glide through azure skies. I see the cornutus across the grasslands below, the Oregon's pillars of gray barren rock, a dull glow. The horse and I have journeyed here alone, more alienated than I have ever known. Seeking answers that refuse to be found, we struggle to climb to the highest ground. Artifacts lay in the dust of this peak, remnants of past people who came to seek visions and direction to lead their way, while I simply kneel and reverently pray. I do not expect a voice or vision, seeking guidance and profound decision, but I open my soul and plead my case in what I believe is a holy place. I rise and try to store the view I savor, wondering if I have somehow found favor before I begin the rough ride to descend and leave my prayers floating on the wind.
1: Windy Ridge, that was Deanna Dickinson McCall.
0: Do you ever feel like the world's just going to you-know-where in a handbasket?
1: Yeah, like about every day now.
0: Yeah, but you know, it's been that way through the times, and everybody thinks that in the time that they live in. However, I think as we get closer and closer to the coming of Jesus, it's going to feel even more like that. Artists write about that. Don Edwards is one who wrote a song that fits in so beautifully with the times that we have. It comes from his Heaven on Horseback CD, Strange Things Happening in the Land. Yeah.

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3: 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I'm Carlos Washington with Carlos Washington's Steel Horse Swing. 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
4: If you just spend a few minutes sitting down and talking over coffee with Carlos Washington, you know that he is a cowboy for God and he loves the Lord. Here from his little bit of Texas CD, you're going to love this one. I'm a cowboy, y'all.

0: is Carlos Washington. I'm a cowboy, y'all.
1: And now it is time for the Jim Young Original Song of the Week, I Am a Pilgrim.

0: was the Jim Young original song of the week, I Am a Pilgrim.
1: Mark Munzer recorded a few years ago an album called Pensive and Playful, and this is a great poem from that album, There's a Place.
2: There's a place. There's a place that I go in the crevice of my mind to ditch today's troubles and leave the world behind. There's a place where I hear sleeping cattle breathing and where I feel the sun's rays seething. There's a place where I receive the voice of thunder and gaze on high leaves me a wonder. There's a place where grasses rhythmically sway and where waiting horses neigh. There's a place where arroyo slides to raging river and the sky clear nights lead to morning shiver. There's a place where I'm just an elemental man, following along the good Lord's plan. There's a place that I go in the crevice of my mind to ditch today's troubles and leave the world behind.
1: That was our buddy Mark Munzer from up there in upstate New York in the Adirondack Mountains. From his Pensive and Playful CD, that was There's a Place.
0: Well, hopefully we'll get to connect with Mark here in the fall when we make a trip up that way to see our family.
1: There's fair warning for you, Mark. We're headed your way.
0: So breakfast, lunch, or coffee or something, we'll be seeing you. Next up, we got Andy Hedges with a little help from Michael Martin Murphy, Rounded Up in Glory.

beef stroganoff, beef bourguignon, Irish beef stew, beef brisket, Chateaubriand, sauerbraten, roast beef, Catalonian beef ragu, Mongolian beef, chicken fried steak, steak Diane, grilled steaks balsamico, hamburgers, sizzling beef, spicy braised beef, barbecued beef ribs, beef Wellington, pepper beef, beef jerky, beef with broccoli, beef burritos, beef fajitas, beef tacos. Do you see where I'm going with this? Beef. It's what's for dinner.

Here's Colorado Ranchers, Michael and Don Moon from A Place of Our Own. That's the name of the CD. You're going to love this one, Wild Heart.

0: Wild Heart. How many of you have one of those? Yeah, I bet a lot of you do. Y'all are cowboys and cowgirls. That was Michael and Don Moon.
1: Jeff Gore is going to sing us. I got to say, I love this song.
0: It's just, yeah, me too.
1: It's just fun. It's up.

0: was Jeff Gore sharing his version of Ain't No Grave.
1: From his album One Poem at a Time, here is Kansas cowboy poet, he goes by Kansas Jim John, a cowboy blessing.
2: Thank you for sitting around with us this evening and listening to some of our poems. I want to leave you with a cowboy blessing. May your trails be smooth and easy as you ride along your way. May a glowing campfire greet you at the end of every day. May your saddle pals be true friends who will stick through thick and thin. May your mount be strong and sturdy, yet still swift enough to win. May you never be caught on a high point when lightning fills the sky. May you always be well down the trail when a cyclone races by. And when you ride in that final roundup after doing the best you could, may the Lord himself ride up and say, "Hey, cowboy, you clean up real good." And remember, don't ever let anyone tell you that you're not a real cowboy.

0: That was Kansas Jim John, and we hope he blessed you with this one, a cowboy blessing.
1: Well, I'm going to transport y'all down to San Antonio. Go to the Riverwalk. Down there in that area is where the English brothers all live, and they put out some wonderful music. This is from their Range in the Sky CD, Wandering Shepherd.
0: Wandering.

0: is the English Brothers singing Wandering Shepherd. And you know, while we're listening to the English Brothers, mm-hmm. I'm going to go ahead and play an instrumental of theirs.
1: All right.
0: There is a fountain.

0: Tonight in Bay Point, Maine, it's Beef Bourguignon. In Malibu, it's sirloin kebabs. You'll find beef fajitas at the Four Fork Ranch. And Kung Pao beef in Chinatown. In New Orleans, it's Creole pepper steak. And beef bracciola in the north end of Boston. There's a great corned beef sandwich at 7th and 55th. And in Chicago, a porterhouse steak, the perfect medium rare. At the end of each day, all over the country, nothing satisfies so many people in so many ways. Beef. It's what's for dinner.
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0: we hope that was one that you could sing along on. That was Alan and Jill, your circuit riders, in the Sweet By and By.
1: I'm going to go to some poetry by Sam Noble, and I love the title. It's Summertime.
0: Yes, it is.
1: Which has taken forever to get to us in South Dakota. We didn't really see summer till well into July, right?
0: That's right, but now that it's here, it's here pretty good.
1: Fiercely, it's been very hot for us, hot and humid. So here is Sam Noble, Summertime.
2: Cowboy, it's summertime, and the living's easy and slow. 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Remember, winter will come.
1: That was Sam Noble, Summertime.
0: Now from her My God and I CD, which features a lot of family members, here's Judy James, Old Puncher's Prayer.

0: was Judy James singing Old Puncher's Prayer. I tell you what, Jill, we got some more sad news. It's been that kind of a summer. Lost another member of our Western music singing community, Farmer Dave Fulce from up in Idaho, part of the Panhandle Cowboys.
1: Yeah, man. He and JB, we met them when we were up in Kennewick, Washington at a gathering playing, and actually that was a competition that we played in back then. And man, we just hit it off with those guys. They were just as friendly and kind as they could be.
0: Yeah, Farmer Dave, man, you are going to be so missed.
1: Well, we're going to go ahead and close out our show with two of their songs to just remember Farmer Dave. We're going to feature his voice on a song called Cowboy Prayer.

0: was the Panhandle Cowboys featuring Farmer Dave Folse, Cowboy Prayer.
1: And you know, this week we're going to go ahead and feature Farmer Dave again on our Cowboy Blessing for the week. This is from Farmer Dave Folse and J.B. Barber, the Panhandle Cowboys. We're going to miss you, Farmer Dave. Here is Cowboy Blessings.
2: 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I want to leave you with a cowboy blessing. 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May your saddle pals be true friends who'll stick through thick and thin. May your mount be strong and sturdy, yet still swift enough to win. May you never be caught on a high point when lightning fills the sky. May you always be well down the trail when a cyclone races by. And when you ride in that final roundup after doing the best you could, may the Lord himself ride up and say, "Hey, cowboy, you clean up real good." And remember, don't ever let anyone tell you that you're not a real cowboy.

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3: I pledge allegiance to the flag of the United States of America and to the republic for which it stands, one nation, under God, indivisible, with liberty and justice for all.

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This is Ben Parks, the sound wrangler here at American Cowboy Radio. Since early spring, I've been rounding up classic cowboy music, stories, and poetry. There's some Mavericks and Strays in the bunch. Now that I've got it all worked here at American Cowboy Radio, I think you'll enjoy the assemblage I've gathered. Riding herd over this rabble of cowboy sounds are quotes and clips from your favorite movies and TV shows. 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Or if it's easier, just send me a note at ben@rt66.media. 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American Cowboy Radio's vision is to preserve and promote the American cowboy way of life through its music, poetry, and stories on air and online in a clean, family-friendly format. Several years ago, Red Steagall, the 2006 State of Texas Poet Laureate, put this song together that says what our vision is all about. Here's Red with Rodeo.

0: Dictionary defines it as a roundup of cattle, a going around, a cattle ring, or to put it in modern terms, a public exhibition or competition of the skills of cowboys, such as saddle bronc riding and calf roping. I don't suppose a kid ever grew up in the United States of America that didn't play cowboys and Indians and dream of being a Wild Bill Elliott, a Gene Autry, or a Roy Rogers. And I suppose that's because buried deep within every man, whether he wears a business suit or a pair of faded jeans, there's a little bit of cowboy in us all. For most of us, it stays a dream. But for some folks like Casey Tibbs and Freckles Brown and Larry Mahan, it becomes a reality. And I'm sure that they'd tell you that they wouldn't trade it for the slickest white-collar job in the world. Because like any other profession, this hat is its own identity. Like pickups that drive better than Cadillacs. And good friends that mean a whole lot more than money. But then what does a man need besides a good horse, fresh air, plenty to eat, and good friends? Everything else seems like a waste. That's what this album's all about. Rodeos, cowboys, blue jeans, boots, and saddles. And we hope you'll find something here that's pleasing or will bring back a memory. Because if it does, then you've made us all feel like what we really wanted to be anyhow, a bunch of cowboys.
1: How are you there, cowboy? I hope you are well. Just light from your saddle and rest for a spell. Here are the makings, so roll you a smoke. You're just out of town and I'll bet you are broke. You look like old hunger's been riding you hard. So sit down and eat, boy, you're welcome, old pard. 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Well, I ain't no chef like old Delmonico, but I savvy's the mixins of old sourdough. I sorts all the big rocks right out of the beans, and I don't wipe the frying pans off on my jeans. 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If you don't like my cooking, you don't have to eat. 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I'm close to my bed, and I'm close to the grub. I'm a little bit old and I don't want no truck with horn hooking cattle nor horses that buck. I've rode a long time and my legs is all bowed. 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I've got the rheumatics and my hands is all burnt. My joints is all stiff and my belly's all churned. Now I'm a pot wrestler, you're hearing me shout. So come on and get it before I throw it out. You fellers rope steers to down 'em and tie 'em. Then I come along to skin 'em and fry 'em. I got 40 a month and the cooking to do. So I guess I'm all through being a wild buckaroo. When you punchers is out in the blizzard and storm, I'm close to the fire where I can stay warm. So go do your riding, you wild galoots. 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
1: 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Play for blood, remember?
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1: 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And this time, legal.
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4: 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For this afternoon, sunny and hot with a high near 108 degrees. For tonight, partly cloudy, lows drop to 80. For Monday, a sunny and hot day with a high of 108 degrees. Monday night, clear skies, lows drop to 79. And for Tuesday, another sunny and hot day with a high close to 108 degrees. And that's a look at your King County weather from American Cowboy Radio 107.7 in Guthrie.
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1: Sometimes folks from foreign states misunderstand our pride. I guess if you weren't raised here, it's hard to see our side. It's about independence, about honor. It's about the land, about making your own way in life and being your own man. Our forebears stood tall in Gonzales and answered when tyrants came with a shot from their little cannon filled with horseshoes, nails, and chain. Morning fog broke over the Guadalupe and the Mexicans demanded the gun. They got Sarah DeWitt's come and take it flag waving proudly in the sun. Those men who died at the Alamo, outnumbered 20-1, they left a legacy for us to live up to that's passed down from father to son. Was it legend and myth that Travis drew that line in the Texas sand? Well, those legends and myths remind us that there comes a time when you take a stand. The settlers that came to Texas, they knew when they left their home they'd chosen a life of hardship, but they wanted a place of their own. Texas was heaven for men and dogs and hell on horses and women, it said. Now our women are independent and strong and better horses haven't been bred. I can't tell you where we're headed. Things are changing way too fast. The young folks are becoming homogenized. They're losing touch with their heritage and past. We can only hope that there lies buried somewhere deep in their soul an ember still aglow that bursts into flame when they hear God bless Texas, or remember the Alamo. Ah, we might tell a windy or two, and some would say we brag, but, you know, you can raise it anywhere on earth, and they recognize our flag. So when they scorn or condescend, speak up, set them straight. Be proud that you're from Texas, the sovereign Lone Star State.

Buck Yardlaw in the round corral leaned hard against the rope. His rigid muscles bunched from hip to straining shoulder slope. Alone he fought the outlaw horse, a lusty, dusty fight. Threw him and forced the blind across red eyeballs ringed with white. Then led him up, saddled him, caught cinch upon the swing. Cautious swift, the lad a go slipped binding through the ring. Set close the choking hackamore, drew knot and loop to place. Stepped back and wiped the running sweat from off his weathered face. Swung to the saddle, flicked the blind, then lunge and plunge and rear. And rowel strove to break blind hate gone mad with fear. Rope slashed and reddened rowel stung, the outlaw squealed and fell, and Yardlaw lay a huddled shape still in the round corral. The morning sun shone on the sage, wide miles of dusty gray.

Yardlaw raised upon his arm and shaped his mouth to curse. The stirrup where his foot had hung, the sun-swept universe. He cursed the outlaw in the round corral when spake a gentle voice. While listening, Yardlaw grinned his pain, nor had he other choice.

be down, Buck Yardlaw said, yet I will stand again and break the Bronco to my use or hide myself from men. There is no law that I've heard tell to use a Bronco mild, but I'll play square if he plays square, or wild if he plays wild.

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Stopped as the outlaw flinched but stood as gentle horses stand. While Yardlaw loosed the slackened cinch, lifted the saddle clear, watching the fixed and burning eye, the undecided ear.

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And Yardlaw laid a fearless hand upon a fearless crest.

0: this is Red Steagall, and you're listening to the authentic American Cowboy Radio. 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
1: Joseph, Jules, and I rode from Warland, herded sheep up through the rocks, searching for greener pastures for 2,000 head of stock. Disputes for unsettled grasslands, ongoing wars for grazing rights. The cattlemen gave no concessions. They were looking for a fight. They buried us in Big Horn Basin, this forever hallowed land. From Spring Creek, Tin Sleep Country, we made our final stand. 7 masked men approached us, nightfall at winter camp. With guns drawn and blazing, we didn't stand a chance. Put bullets in our sheepdogs. They burned our wagons too. Shot us all at point blank and killed a couple dozen ewes. Now some accounts may vary, but I was there to tell. 3 were slain in cold blood, and our bodies burnt to hell. Stay east of the dateline, those cowboys made it clear. Yet we still died as martyrs, so it would appear. Is there justice for a sheepman when cattle growers own the law? Even though they found our killers, that bias was a flaw. It was the last major conflict in an ongoing range war. It took 3 Joes to end it, not one less, not one more.

Beef stroganoff, beef bourguignon, Irish beef stew, beef brisket, Chateaubriand, sauerbraten, roast beef, Catalonian beef ragu, Mongolian beef, chicken fried steak, steak Diane, grilled steaks balsamico, hamburgers, sizzling beef, spicy braised beef, barbecued beef ribs, beef Wellington, pepper beef, beef jerky, beef with broccoli, beef burritos, beef fajitas, beef tacos. Do you see where I'm going with this? Beef. It's what's for dinner.

Thompson here with a KORN brought to you by Mother Martin's Steakhouse on the Pike Road by the turnoff to your freeway. She's only been out there for 6 months, but her steaks are so darn good, she's already tripled her seat capacity. The only trouble out there is it's so darn dark in the restaurant. A Georgian Gertie Saltzgiver was out there the other night, just before George went to his weekly meeting of the Alcoholics Unanimous. After they got outside, Gert Saltzgiver went back in to look for her gloves. She was hunting high and low, and she finally had to get down on her hands and knees and look under the table. And when the head waiter came over, he said, "Pardon me, Gert, but I think you'll find George is waiting out front. There'll be some dandy steaks out there next week, because Mother Martin just bought that cow of Rainy Bismuth that got hit by the Transcontinental." Rainy, he had first to make out the report. It said, "Disposition of carcass." So Rainy wrote, "Kind and gentle."

Good afternoon. Here's a look at your American Cowboy radio weather. 97.3 in Pecos. For this afternoon, sunny and hot with a high of 101. For tonight, clear, lows of 77. On Monday, sunny and hot with a high near 101 degrees. For Monday night, we'll have clear skies. Lows drop to 76. And for Tuesday, another sunny and hot day with a high near 101 degrees. 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

0: How you doing, folks? This is Clint Bradley coming at you from on the Hampshire-Dorset borders of southern England. That's about 45 minutes from Stonehenge. And I'm listening to authentic American cowboy radio. Ooh, how sweet it is.
1: Oh.

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1: Thought I'd see the country with a horse between my knees, just a riding down a gentle trail and enjoy a day of ease. But the sun is blazing hot and there's a 50-mile wind, and I'm in dust from head to toe. I just want this ride to end. 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Why didn't someone tell me a saddle was so hard, and I may never walk the same when we get back to the yard? And what's wrong with this old nag? 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I don't believe I heard you right. 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And you can join in my misery. 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And then there's those cow pies. They're scattered here and there. This trip of a lifetime sure ain't what it seems. 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Just a whine, and you know I want to quit. 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

0: old cowboy Jim Garland with you from Guthrie, Oklahoma. And I'm out here tonight with the American Cowboy Radio out of Guthrie, Texas.
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0: 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For this afternoon, sunny and hot with a high near 108 degrees. For tonight, partly cloudy, lows drop to 80. For Monday, a sunny and hot day with a high of 108 degrees. Monday night, clear skies, lows drop to 79. And for Tuesday, another sunny and hot day with a high close to 108 degrees. And that's a look at your King County weather from American Cowboy Radio 107.7 in Guthrie.
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our good guys is gone. As a friend for almost 30 years, I have to say I'm sorry. But I've got to sit down and write so I get it all out. Words from the heart are hard to say because they kind of stick in the throat. Marion Morris, Jake, Duke, the man, all of you are gone now. And a lot of the empty spaces in the old West are much emptier today. If George Washington was the father of our country, and Abe Lincoln was our rail-splitting cousin, then you were our official Uncle Big John. I remember that self-assured sidewinding stride of yours, and I hated to see you disappear through those swinging doors forever and right on out of our lives. But you'll never be out of our lives forever, Duke.

rugged religion. 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I leave you the rosy morning striping the sky, and the white clouds spangling the hills, and the strips of prairie wildflowers that bend in the sweet air that grows out of the canyons. I leave to you in perpetuity the songs of singing Sam and lone coyotes and the timpani of thunder beyond those purple ranges. And you, Duke Wayne, were a man to fit those mountains, craggy-faced, stone-eyed, and rock-hard. You used to say you liked to work with an outfit you could trust. I guess that was the whole human race. We're gonna miss you down here, Pilgrim. You gave a lot of us the right and faith, and the faith and right, and all kinds of love. A love of justice, a love of nature, a love of friends, a love of laughter. And as you taught us so bravely, a love of life. Generous of the losers, tolerant of the winners, both weak and strong. But as the Navajos say, sun and moon, time goes. The wind blows, hills turn to sand, and men turn to memories. My feelings are deep, but my words, they run shy. To say how it hurts me to tell you goodbye. You left your brand on all of us, Duke. Some night, when the wind is blowing full of green sage, and there's the ghost-like sound of metal clinking, I won't think it's a spur glinting in the moonlight. It's a gold medal that says, John Wayne.

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1: Some hold the memory of that one horse that was always willing and always able. And you know there's a horse out there that's still looking for the only part he ever knew. This is a story of such a horse. That old yellow horse, he still knows the way, and he hauled that cowboy day after day. The man hummed his tunes to the hooves kicking dust. That horse was his friend. He allowed him his trust. A picture of history as they covered the miles. That pair was all class. It sure showed in their style. The cowboy stood strong for which he deemed fair. That horse sure lived right in his old pard's good care. And through all the years, good times and bad, most of them happy, but a few of them sad, always working for others, watching cattle and land, man on horseback, both chewing on sand. But every Sunday they'd go the same way to the church on the hill where that cowboy would pray for that which he lost in his early years. The cowboy was sad. To the horse, this was clear. That horse never knew why he kneeled to the ground at the same stone when they're spread all around. Tradition was set and they always would go every Sunday to mourn through the rain or the snow. That old yellow horse, he still stands in that pen just waiting on his lifelong friend. Something was wrong and he remembered that day when someone else came to scatter his hay. Months had gone by when the gate was a-sway. On Sunday morning he walked the same way to the church on the hill where they always would go. Though his shoes had worked loose, the horse didn't slow. When he got to the stones, it had grown quite cold, and there was the new right next to the old. As a creature of habit, that horse turned away. He walked back to his pen, just

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0: the name? Stu Fowler. I'm a rooster. Fighting's my racket. Cockfighting. I come all the way from Texas across the burning sand to wet my feathers in the Rio Grande. I've hobbled for miles through Mexico. I've come to kill a big rooster called Rojo. Doing it all for chicken feed. For a country red, Rojo's wild. His fame has spread for many a mile. The hens all cackle when Rojo's around, but Stu Fowler's here to put Big Red down. I'll give them chickens something to cackle about. It's mid-afternoon as I stand in the street of the Spanish town called Los Leghorns Retreat. At the end of the row, a cantina stands. Ain't nothing but a chicken coop. It's plainly the haunt of an outlaw band. The sign on the front reads La Grande Nesto. And it's there I know I'll find my foe, the fabled Rojo. I can hear foul language coming out of that honky-tonk. I strut down the street, the cock of the walk. I crow for Big Red to come out and talk. Through the swinging doors of the Grand Ernesto, his head erect and his tail feathers low, steps Rojo. I can tell he's a really bad egg. His spurs are long and his eyes are green. An uglier cock I've never seen. He learned to be tough while he's in the pen. But I know his weakness. Hens and gin. Then out of that honky-tonk and up to Rojo's side steps the prettiest little dance hall cackler in the West. Roosty Nuster. The Southern Fried Feather Duster. Gosh, pretty. I'd like to run my hands through that red comb of hers. Rojo comes at me in a long, lanky run. Some people gather round to watch the fun. Bird to bird and beak to beak, I face Rojo and my heart gets weak. I crow and strut and I jump about. And then I take off in a run, cause I done chickened out.
1: 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Well, this afternoon, sunny and hot with a high of 101. For tonight, clear, lows of 77. On Monday, sunny and hot with a high near 101 degrees. For Monday night, we'll have clear skies. Lows drop to 76. And for Tuesday, another sunny and hot day with a high near 101 degrees. And that's a look at your American Cowboy Radio weather. 97.3 in Pecos. 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

0: 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Y'all come see us now.
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1: Peril. The sunshine rebounds the snow as hooves crack the thin layer of crust that blankets the underlying layers of white. Frosty breath emits with woe. No need to tug on the reins. Just trust that the next hoof drop forward may not be quite right. Our eyes fix forward, fighting the glare of the down landscape, chock-a-block of trees that yield but inkling to movement in the woodlands. Flared nostrils and tipped ears worn, we stare. Both knowing something is amiss, we freeze in our tracks, still, silent, with no need for commands. Hushed in our noiseless milieu, waiting, wondering what it is that affects stop from our appointed rounds and what will transpire to slack us of immobility. Thick, moist air weighs anchor to our mustering as tense, taut muscles dispose for levy at first sounds or sight of danger, engagement, or rapturous hostility. A flashing displacement of light and ground snow sailing around the base of bristlecone and Douglas fir, whilst haunches descend and plan for flight. Rollback, catapult, driving gallop, we are bailing. With snow trail launching rearward, I peer into blur to see sight of that which caused our fright. For fear of dying, I'm nearby crying, and my steed is hot-footing like there's no tomorrow. Will I ever again see my kin or honey? Flash of brown, or was it tan, a bear or lion? I'm thinking, no, I'm praying this don't end in sorrow. Oh my gosh, it's right on our heels. It's a ferocious bunny.

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0: 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For this afternoon, sunny and hot with a high near 108 degrees. For tonight, partly cloudy, lows drop to 80. For Monday, a sunny and hot day with a high of 108 degrees. Monday night, clear skies, lows drop to 79. And for Tuesday, another sunny and hot day with a high close to 108 degrees. And that's a look at your King County weather from American Cowboy Radio 107.7 in Guthrie.
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2: Way up here on this mesa, overlooking cedar and mesquite, gazing down at the beauty with a saddle for my seat, miles away from asphalt and noisy city street, the sun caresses me like a lover in the West Texas heat. It reminds me of his embrace and his kisses, oh so sweet. Remembrances envelop me like an unexpected treat. The potent fragrance of the sage makes my memories indiscreet. Like our passion, it fills my senses, and my thoughts make a retreat to younger days of wild abandon when our hearts were made complete. Up here on this mesa, overlooking cedar and mesquite, with the sun above and red dirt beneath my horse's feet, memories warm me like our love and the West Texas heat.
3: Thank you very much.
4: Thank you so much. We sure appreciate that.
3: You know, the last 2 years we've been traveling around all over the country, and folks everywhere love that old country music. And I hope that the Derailers and guys like them, Dale Watson, and the folks that are here tonight will keep the courage and keep playing what comes from the heart, because that's where it's all at. Here's the first song that I ever wrote. I wrote it for my wife about 45 years ago when we first married. I was driving an old rig-up truck between La Mesa, Texas, and Seminole. Seminole, Texas, working for Brett Trucking Company there in La Mesa, driving an old oil field truck when I wrote this song. It's called The Rolling Stone from Texas. Title song off of one of our CDs on Watermelon Records.

0: everyone. This is Gary Roller, and you're listening to Authentic American Cowboy Radio. 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
1: I am a cowboy poet. Well, not the cowboy part. I don't spend days on horseback, but there's cowboy in my heart. I am a cowboy poet. I wear a wide-brim hat, just like those four real cowboys do. Make darn sure of that. I am a cowboy poet, and I love the outdoors, the glistening mountain glaciers, the verdant valley floors. I love the smell of fresh-cut pine, the chill of mountain streams, and the sound of saddle leather. I'm busting at the seams with joy for all things cowboy, except the cowboy way of walking around in high-heeled boots all the livelong day. But as a cowboy poet, I have to play the part, because folks expect the image when there's cowboy in your heart. It's sort of like a Christian. There's joy, but also pain when standing on God's principles, while those around complain that you're just a soggy blanket, a fool, and not real smart. But God applauds your sacrifice when there's Jesus in your heart.

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1: An important aspect of the trail ride is taking the time before you slide onto the back of your trusty old mount. Make sure you've taken an accurate count of the amount of time to be spent in the saddle and know just how long you're willing to straddle your horse as the group begins to scale a rough and challenging mountain trail. All rear ends, you see, have an internal clock, and you want to avoid that unpleasant shock as your group reaches the top of the pass and you discover you've run out of ass. As you bounce along your panties bunch, hoping like hell you can make it to lunch, a break which passes in the blink of an eye, you prepare to remount with a heavy sigh. You then employ the usual tricks of the trade. You shift and elevate, hoping to evade the pain that comes from the gluteus max. You squirm and wiggle and try to relax. You smile at others while you silently curse, thinking you'd rather be stretched out in a hearse. You don't give a damn about the scenery ahead, fighting off those thoughts you'd be better off dead. Finally, you view the end of the trail, savoring that moment when you can bail off for the back of your four-legged friend and allow your poor buttocks to mend. Now back at the lodge with cushion and glass, you were thinking tomorrow you might pass. As others discuss the next day's trek, you begin to look an awful wreck. When others ask about your facial expression, you wonder if this time you've learned your lesson. That queasy feeling now churns in your gut from the knowledge you have a 2-hour bus.

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1: 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Here's a look at your American Cowboy radio weather. 97.3 in Pecos. For this afternoon, sunny and hot with a high of 101. For tonight, clear, lows of 77. On Monday, sunny and hot with a high near 101 degrees. For Monday night, we'll have clear skies, lows drop to 76. And for Tuesday, another sunny and hot day with a high near 101 degrees. 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

aren't many better feelings in this life than riding through a bird-songed prairie in the springtime, or riding in the tall timber in the Rocky Mountain, listening to the aspens live up to their name in the fall breeze. The kind of breeze that has a chill in it, that makes you stop and think if you've done everything you're supposed to before the winter comes.

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1: This first poem, Johnny Clare, is from the history of Osage County, Oklahoma, where I live. So come with me through the pages of time and through the land of the blue stem. In north central Oklahoma, in the land known as the Osage, the spring and early summer rest so easy on the eye, where lush green rolling carpet marks the passing of Mariah, as she dances sometimes gently with the clouds which dot the sky. Much like a ballerina, she pirouettes and leaps across her stage of prairie, and she seems to never pause, while high above the scenery a hawk critiques the drama and voices his approval, flapping wings in mute applause. The deer, the birds, the woodchuck bear witness from their browsings as they share their home with cattle, the tourists of this land who took the place of buffalo in harvesting the blue stem after they themselves were reaped when progress dealt death's hand. Should you travel through this country, heading west toward Ponca City, 14 miles out of Pawhuska, on the highway state funds pave, some 50 yards or so due south of tar and asphalt ribbon, amid the grass, wild roses grow, and there you'll find a grave. It once lay on the open plain, surrounded by tall blue stem. There's now a trap with shorter grass, well kept, devoid of weeds. It seems so humble at first glance, steel fence, a cross of concrete, till close examination shows a cast iron plaque which reads, Johnny Clare, May 1890. May 1910, cowboy employed by Dr. Hall, Pawhuska, thrown from his horse and killed at this spot, courtesy Continental Oil Company.

a cowboy, was the call this young man gladly answered. He'd not trade lots with anyone. In life he'd found his pearl. He lived to ride and rope rough stock to test his skill and courage, to polish up the dance floor with a smiling blue-eyed girl. Young Johnny lived the cowboy's life and lived it to the fullest. His pride would let no brute escape as long as he drew breath, so he thought not of consequence. An outlaw steer his quarry, and on that warm spring Osage day, he died cowboy's death. Dwight Barnard was the man who found young Johnny's prostrate body. He tried to crawl, but soon succumbed to sun and broken bone. From pulling grass out by the roots, his hands were torn and bloody. Wild with pain, he'd pawed the ground, afraid to die alone. The horse he'd rode still stood nearby. The outlaw steer stood with him. A stout length of manila hemp was stretched between the pair. There were no human witnesses to relay what had happened. The truth now lives with God above and died with Johnny Clare. A tinker happened by the way and saw a small crowd gathered. The group was friends and comrades of this young man who'd been slain. He reached into his wagon box, produced a tarp of canvas with wagon sheet for coffin to rest. The lad was lame. A short time later, lore maintains, a buckboard journeyed out there and it carried Johnny's mother to his final resting place. Her black dress blowing in the wind, it said she stood for hours, praying and remembering as the tears streamed down her face. Beneath the rich black Osage sod, her precious son was buried, the one to whom she'd given life and nourished from her breast. And though her sorrow knew no bounds, there was some consolation. At least she could die knowing where her Johnny lay at rest. How many young men like her son have gone to seek their fortune? Their siren call, a lowing herd, the whispering prairie wind, which beckoned to the spirit of the ones who tamed the West, who left their loved ones wondering if they'd ever meet again. How many young men like her son met death upon the prairie, their flesh preceding bleaching bone and melding with the sod. So let us think of Johnny's grave as everlasting tribute to those unfound whose dying gasps were heard by none but God. In north central Oklahoma, in the land known as the Osage, the spring and early summer rest so easy on the eye. A lush green rolling carpet covers Johnny Clare, young cowboy. But his spirit's free and dancing with Mariah in the sky.

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Trains are big and black and smoking steam, screaming at the wheels.

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But me, I got a nickel smashed flatter than a dime.

0: Texas kids learn George Strait songs the way other kids learn the ABCs. My name's Libby Koch, and I'm a Texas songwriter. 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
1: You ever see the sun come up over the Rockies? It hits all of a sudden, and below there's California, and you swear you're looking at heaven. I have nothing left, nothing to give you. I have no pride, no dignity, no money. I don't even know how we'll make a living, but I promise I'll love you the rest of your life.
2: Don't worry, Wyatt. My family's rich. What should we do first?
3: What you wanted to do the first night we met. Remember?
1: May I have this dance?
2: Yes.
3: And then we'll have room service.
4: The power of the cowboy gang was broken forever. Clanton was shot and killed 2 years later during an attempted robbery. Mattie died of a drug overdose shortly after she left Tombstone. Virgil and Allie Earp moved to California, where Virgil, despite the use of only one arm, became a town sheriff. Wyatt and Josephine embarked on a series of adventures. Up or down, thin or flush, in 47 years they never left each other's side. Wyatt Earp died in Los Angeles in 1929. Among the pallbearers at his funeral were early Western movie stars William S. Hart and Tom Mix. Tom Mix wept.
5: The cultural celebrations in Oklahoma generally focus on three things: history, food, and music. And what about the music? From Deep Deuce and Kane's Ballroom to Nashville and the New York Metropolitan Opera, Oklahoma has long laid claim to generations of talented musicians, singers, songwriters, filmmakers, and fine artists. We may be flyover country to the east and left coast, but the talent of Oklahoma is known, seen, and heard all over the world. There is one fellow that folks think of when we think of Oklahoma music, and that fellow is Bob Wills.

0: 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Here's a look at your King County weather from American Cowboy Radio 107.7 in Guthrie. For this afternoon, sunny and hot with a high near 108 degrees. For tonight, partly cloudy, lows drop to 80. For Monday, a sunny and hot day with a high of 108 degrees. Monday night, clear skies, lows drop to 79. And for Tuesday, another sunny and hot day with a high close to 108 degrees. And that's a look at your King County weather from American Cowboy Radio 107.7 in Guthrie.
1: 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Partner, you're listening to the authentic American Cowboy Radio. 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
1: Did you ever set a straddle, slouching easy in the saddle, in the sagebrush when the night had gathered round? When the moon above the mountain really seemed to be accounting all the million little stars a-looking down? Did you ever stop and ponder that among the bunch up yonder, not a star was ever known to jump the fence? Well, that thought, it got me going, and the ID kept a-growing, and I've felt a little different ever since. That there foreman way up yonder, he must surely be a wonder, for to keep him from stampeding far away. But any night that you're a-gazing, you can see him all a-grazing, in the same old place, in just the same old way. And somehow I can't help thinking, when I see him all a-blinking, that a guy that thinks he's wise in some despair may be helping punching cattle, but he'd fight a sorry battle with the foreman that's a-running things up.

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0: WRN News from all over and back home again. But first, a word to them as wants to beat the draft this winter. Be sure to call Hawkstone Heating and Insulation Company to get your house stuffed in time. During the recent cold snap, Engulf Snortland, who's assistant supervisor over to the depot in charge of filling the water tank, had a close call. Engulf, he was checking the top of the tank for the thickness of the ice when he fell through. Well, sir, there he was thrashing about amongst all them big chunks of ice when his boss come along and he give him the dickens for it. His boss shouted out, "Well, gol darn it, Snortland, that blame tank is full enough. You don't have to tromp it down." Bed with the ague and under the doctor's supervisor. Here's another fella under the weather. Big bad Bill McGill, known to all and sundry as your Hugh Heffer of Minorca Corners, has been told by the doctors he's got to cut down or get cut off. The doctor said Bill could add 30 years to his life if he gives up wine, women, and song. Well, Bill, he thunk it over and he thinks he'll settle for just 10 years because he never could carry a tune.
1: 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Well, this afternoon, sunny and hot with a high of 101. For tonight, clear, lows of 77. On Monday, sunny and hot with a high near 101 degrees. For Monday night, we'll have clear skies. Lows drop to 76. And for Tuesday, another sunny and hot day with a high near 101 degrees. 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

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This is Ben Parks, the sound wrangler here at American Cowboy Radio. Since early spring, I've been rounding up classic cowboy music, stories, and poetry. There's some Mavericks and Strays in the bunch. Now that I've got them all worked here at American Cowboy Radio, I think you'll enjoy the assemblage I've gathered. Riding herd over this rabble of cowboy sounds are quotes and clips from your favorite movies and TV shows. 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American Cowboy Radio's vision is to preserve and promote the American cowboy way of life through its music, poetry, and stories on air and online in a clean, family-friendly format. Several years ago, Red Steagall, the 2006 State of Texas Poet Laureate, put this song together that says what our vision is all about. Here's Red with Rodeo.

defines it as a roundup of cattle, a going around, a cattle ring, or to put it in modern terms, a public exhibition or competition of the skills of cowboys, such as saddle bronc riding and calf roping. I don't suppose a kid ever grew up in the United States of America that didn't play cowboys and Indians and dream of being a Wild Bill Elliott, a Gene Autry, or a Roy Rogers. And I suppose that's because buried deep within every man, whether he wears a business suit or a pair of faded jeans, there's a little bit of cowboy in us all. For most of us, it stays a dream. But for some folks like Casey Tibbs and Freckles Brown and Larry Mahan, it becomes a reality. And I'm sure that they'd tell you that they wouldn't trade it for the slickest white-collar job in the world. Because like any other profession, this hat is its own identity. Like pickups that drive better than Cadillacs. And good friends that mean a whole lot more than money. But then what does a man need besides a good horse, fresh air, plenty to eat, and good friends? Everything else seems like a waste. That's what this album's all about. Rodeos, cowboys, blue jeans, boots, and saddles. And we hope you'll find something here that's pleasing or will bring back a memory. Because if it does, then you've made us all feel like what we really wanted to be anyhow, a bunch of cowboys.

0: retirement of Ashtola. When a day's work is done in the limits of town, a man leaves his job at the site. Then he meets with his friends at their pet water hole to watch a big game or a fight. But on the JAs, when the saddles were stripped and the pleasures of town far away, they'd gather round the chuck wagon fire and recall the events of the day. Wild horses was rode and wide loops was thrown, with no one missing, of course. Then the tales of glory and daring died down, and Boy Blackwell was asked about his horse. Ashtola, the mount of this here account, was a legend who bore the famed brand. This rider and steed were performers of deeds that brought smiles from the hardest old hands. A big old gray horse who was honest of eye, a range-wise and crusty old bird, and I've heard it said he'd not met a beast that he couldn't put out of the herd. Frustrated cow once used all her tricks, but Ashtola would thwart every plan. Then she got him in close and a little sideways, so under his belly she ran.
1: Now a lot of horses would have lost her, but Ashtola, that cow didn't bother.
0: Well, what'd he do? Big-eyed kid bit.
1: Why, son, he went down there and he got her.
0: Such were the tales of this cagey old horse. That's why he's remembered in glory. I leave it to you as to whether it's true, but I digress from my story. The years catch us all, and it was clear late one fall that Ashtola's long race neared its end. So he was given the heave, the J.A. he must leave, an old boy must part with his friend. Well, somehow or another, a gate was left open, and Ashtola escaped in the night. So when the truck from the soap factory came, the gray horse was nowhere in sight. Well, boy turned him loose in a pasture he knew that was remote and out of the way. As he slipped off the rope and scratched between his ears, to the tired old horse he did say,
1: "You'll not wash the face of some snot-nosed kid. I'll never permit such a thing. You spend your days at the ease that you've earned. I'll see you come early spring."
0: Well, folks, that winter they had was the toughest in years. Five northers they seen that was blue. So when the grass turned, with no small concern, boy rode to make sure he'd got through. The canyons was bare, not a soul anywhere, and he wondered, now, where can he be? Then he noticed for long that something was wrong. Neither cow nor calf did he see. Topped out to look on the big flat below of the one corner he hadn't been, and the sight that he seen in that valley so green turned his worried frown into a grin.
1: Ashtola had throwed them all in a bunch and was working the herd by himself, and he thought of the years that he'd spent on his back.
0: That old horse never needed my help.
1: Three cuts he had going, and where he put them, they stayed, and the cows with bull calves on the right. The pairs with the heifer calves stood on the left, but boys, here's the curious sight. The third bunch was standing way off by the cells. I wondered, now what could they be? So I eased down the hill to get a closer look, and you'll never guess what I see.
0: The tension was high among the young bucks as old boy paused for what seemed like days. Well, what was they? Some big-eyed kid bit, and boy grinned at him. Then he said,
1: "Strays."
0: Legends abound on the Goodnight Range.
1: Some canyons are haunted, I've heard.
0: that the ghosts ceased their mischief and they gathered to watch.
1: When Ashtola was working the herd,

0: is Dan Canyon of the Dan Canyon Band, way up here in Washington State, inviting you to stay tuned to American Cowboy Radio, home of the best in cowboy music and poetry. Keep your cinch tight.
1: The time is World War II. The place is anywhere in the world where an American serviceman could find a pretty girl in a jukebox. The music? Well, it's a tune that comes as close as any to being the theme song of history's greatest war. The song started out in a Texas town that became almost as famous for a gal named Rose as for the Alamo. At last count, Bob Wills sold 14 million copies of San Antonio Rose. It's one of the biggest songs ever recorded, a legacy which the man they call a living legend will leave the world of country music, a world he helped to shape.

0: don't have to know everything there is to know about working cattle, but at least know enough to stay out of the way of them that do.
1: Good afternoon. 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For this afternoon, sunny and hot with a high near 108 degrees. For tonight, partly cloudy, lows drop to 80. For Monday, a sunny and hot day with a high of 108 degrees. Monday night, clear skies, lows drop to 79. And for Tuesday, another sunny and hot day with a high close to 108 degrees. And that's a look at your King County weather from American Cowboy Radio, 107.7 in Guthrie.
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0: If you're gonna play in Texas, you've gotta have a fiddle in the band.
1: Well, howdy, little feller. But aren't you a welcome sight? You know, you had me worried wondering if you'd be all right. Your mama told the story in a lonesome, restless way. Made clear that you were missing, that you'd somehow gone astray. Last night sure was a cold one. Don't you wonder how I know? Oh, you didn't think I'd stay in with you out here in the snow. Yeah, I was looking for you, was out searching most of the night. Was sure I had you spotted, but turned out I wasn't right. Could swear I saw your bald face at least 100 times, but no, each time it was just nothing but another patch of snow. Be honest, little bugger, was afraid of what I'd find. The thought of cold and coyotes put some pictures in my mind. Sure glad to see you made it, good to see your steamy breath. Don't suppose you've got a clue just how close you come to death. Your mama's waiting for you, so let's get up now and go. Come on now, little feller, let's both get out of this snow.

0: neighbors. This is Commissioner Sid Miller with the Texas Department of Agriculture. 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
1: This is Charlie Big Events Farguson, bringing us all the worldwide news as far as the Cornfield County line. And here's a hot flash. Hee-haw, educational TV pogrom, known to people inside the business as Sesame Street for grown-ups, is celebrating its 10th annual bursary. A black tie dinner is to be held. Junior Samples has went to the local undertaker. He's trying to borrow a black tie from Colonel Sanders, and the undertaker is rumored to be fitting him out with a striped coat and cutaway pants. Lulu has got a new white dress for the shindig, and after dinner, home movies of the last 10 years will be shown on her. Service announcement about your swine flu, the cure for which there is no known disease. The free flu clinic for your sick and tired of the Presbyterian Church announces that due to a danger of a severe epidermis this winter, they are getting crowded in the vestry, and some peoples will have to have their shot in the basement, which will be a disappointment to Minnie Pearl, who prefers it in the upper arm. Here's another hot flash. Here is a special police bulletin. Gaylord Sartain, the teller over to your Cornfield County First National Bank, has been missing since yesterday. Young Gaylord has brown hair, blue eyes, is about 5'10" tall, and $57,000 short.
2: 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For this afternoon, sunny and hot with a high of 101. For tonight, clear, lows of 77. On Monday, sunny and hot with a high near 101 degrees. For Monday night, we'll have clear skies. Lows drop to 76. And for Tuesday, another sunny and hot day with a high near 101 degrees. And that's a look at your American Cowboy Radio weather. 97.3 in Pecos. 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

In the early 1880s, the state of Texas gave the Capital Cartel a stretch of land 200 miles long in the western panhandle. In exchange for this land, the cartel was to build the state house at a cost of $3.2 million. Now just think about that. The 3-million-acre XIT ranch costs less than a dollar and a dime an acre. Now a full 100 years later finds me on a ranch west of Channing. On this ranch, there's an old fence line. Cedar posts are weathered and worn. 7 strands of barbed wire, not more than 2 of them are the same. An old cowboy told me that he remembers his dad saying that

That was an original XIT fence. I just remember thinking, I'd have liked to see in this country when there weren't any barbed wire.

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1: Low gear. 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No chap slapping, hollering, or cracking of whips. Slow and steady to preserve meaty hips. No leaps, no bounds, just prodding sounds. Clip, clop, ball, whinny and clatter of stones. Urged along by bays, blacks, grays, and two roans. Mamas to be, a tad bit thin. Two green pastures from where they'd been. Cross rocky country in midday light. Stepping away from ravenous plight. Mamas and babes strung across the hills, from trees down valleys nourished by rills. Mellowed drovers conscious of needs, through nature's carvings at low speeds. Sun on the brim and wind at the backs, spurs lend melody to sway in the cacks. Time stands still and yet meanders by, the sun begins to lower the sky. Calloused hands scrape dirt from face, hooves scrape earth and leave bit trace. Saddle time is good for the soul, slow and steady achieves the goal. Minds are full, albeit clear, cowboy in life, in

0: Lee King County and Guthrie, Texas. 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

0: 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For this afternoon, sunny and hot with a high near 108 degrees. For tonight, partly cloudy, lows drop to 80. For Monday, a sunny and hot day with a high of 108 degrees. Monday night, clear skies, lows drop to 79. And for Tuesday, another sunny and hot day with a high close to 108 degrees. And that's a look at your King County weather from American Cowboy Radio, 107.7 in Guthrie.
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1: Feeding hay and chopping ice and tending to the weak keep cowboys on the move when northers blow. Winter brings the nursemaid out in men as cabins peak, transforms them into midwives of the snow. The dreary days of winter finally lose their lease on life. A briskness in the air replaces sting. The colt comes out in cowboys as they shed their winter coats and revel in the glory that is spring. Summertime means prowling, checking fence and water holes, while staying on the hunt for errant cattle. Time and miles are easy found for giving broncs their schooling with teacher at the desk, which is his saddle. Circling geese at sundown warn it's getting cold up north when frost replaces what was morning dew. Falling leaves and weanling calves are autumn's telling signs that aging things must make way for the new.

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0: Good afternoon. 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Well, this afternoon, sunny and hot with a high of 101. For tonight, clear, lows of 77. On Monday, sunny and hot with a high near 101 degrees. For Monday night, we'll have clear skies. Lows drop to 76. And for Tuesday, another sunny and hot day with a high near 101 degrees. And that's a look at your American Cowboy Radio weather. 97.3 in Pecos, sponsored by Ram Country, Fort Stockton.
1: It's just a lot of fun to play a dance, jump in your cars, and drive 300 or 400 miles, and sleep an hour or two, shave, and go play another dance, and drive another 500 or 600 miles, and

star. 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But me, I got a nickel smashed

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1: Well, folks, you know, it ain't often that we can get together and sort of let our hair down like this. You know, every time you hear a real hillbilly tune, it kind of makes you think of it. All our songs are just plain old folk tales set to music. Well, instead of me talking so much, suppose we just all join in together on an old favorite called She'll Be Coming Around the Mountain.

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0: 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For tonight, partly cloudy, lows drop to 80. For Monday, a sunny and hot day with a high of 108 degrees. Monday night, clear skies, lows drop to 79. And for Tuesday, another sunny and hot day with a high close to 108 degrees. And that's a look at your King County weather from American Cowboy Radio, 107.7 in Guthrie.
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2: While vaccinating and worming cattle at the DBARB last spring, a few things took place that gave new meaning to the term going green. Now, my backside did go green when I tripped and fell in that fresh cow pie. But I'm talking about going all natural and telling those harsh chemicals goodbye. Now, everyone knows that manure is the best fertilizer and it makes your grass go green. But I believe there's uses for cow poop that still remain to be seen. For example, while separating the mamas from the calves and I was working the gate, an old cow flung her tail and my reflexes were a little late. Her manure-laden tail went flying, and before I could stand clear, I had cow parfum on my neck and a little dab behind my ear. But since cowboys like cows, then they ought to like the way I smell. I'll bet you with my new O'Day toilet, they'll think I'm just swell. And I figured out, if your lips get dry and cracked, why, there's no need to chapstick them. Just dab a little cow stick on them, and I bet you won't lick them. Then I found another use for this cow product that is green. I realized, quite by accident, it makes a darn good sunscreen. It was a hot Texas day, and everywhere the sun touched, I got a little red. But everywhere the manure was stuck, the skin stayed white instead. So who needs to drive to town for all that man-made merchandise? Cows make something every day that in many ways will suffice. Not only is it natural and contributes to the earth's preservation, but it could possibly assist the rancher in their economic situation. Now, many products come and go, but this resource is for sure. It's a unique opportunity to be the entrepreneur of manure. The way I got it figured, they can bottle it and give it a catchy title. Why, them city folks will never know it came from the south end of cattle. They can put it in a fancy package and decorate it with shiny bling. Then the ranchers can sell it for lots of money, and they'll really be going green.
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0: He's been living a lie that's been getting him by nearly almost 40 years. That his dream someday would get underway, roping and branding steers. His friends think he's crazy and probably too lazy to be making his way as a hand. But he knows in his heart that he's right for the part. A cowboy will be his last stand. Keeping this dream alive has helped him survive over several rough stretches of trail. At times he's lacked courage, let others discourage, but he's never decided to bail. He sticks with the notion someday through devotion that his efforts would one day bear the fruit that he sought, not the doubts that he's fought, whether this life can be fair. But then, now and again, the fear will set in about whether there's still enough time. Those lines that appear in his face make it clear he's a man that's passing his prime. Still, he keeps the belief that time won't play the thief that steals what he's longing to find. Call it stubborn, call it pride, he won't cast aside what's been lurking there in his mind. His vision is clear, but with each passing year, his soul hungers for its chance. But destiny must wait till he can pay the freight the piper collects for the dance. Like a debt unpaid, this promise he's made, it weighs heavy on his heart. He tenders with care an occasional prayer that God will do his part. And he feels some regret watching another sunset, heaven or hell, what lies ahead. So he pours a stiff drink and tries not to think. He's been hanging on by a thread. And what keeps him alive and continue to thrive is the hope someday he'll slide on the back of his roan, on a place of his own, and fate will grant him his ride.
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0: course with the speed of light, a cloud of dust, and a hearty Hi-Yo Silver. The Lone Ranger.
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0: With his faithful Indian companion Tonto, the daring and resourceful masked rider of the plains, led the fight for law and order in the early West. Return with us now to those thrilling days of yesteryear. The Lone Ranger rides again.

Good afternoon. Here's a look at your American Cowboy Radio weather. 97.3 in Pecos. For this afternoon, sunny and hot with a high of 101. For tonight, clear, lows of 77. On Monday, sunny and hot with a high near 101 degrees. For Monday night, we'll have clear skies. Lows drop to 76. And for Tuesday, another sunny and hot day with a high near 101 degrees. And that's a look at your American Cowboy Radio weather. 97.3 in Pecos, sponsored by Ram Country, Fort Stockton.

Here's a quick look at your spot-on weather from the Legends Classic Country Network. For tonight, partly cloudy and breezy, lows dropping into the mid-70s. For Monday, sunny, hot, and breezy with a high of 104. Monday night, clear skies, the breezes subside, temperatures will drop into the low 70s. And for Tuesday, sunny and hot with a high near 102 degrees. And that's a look at your spot-on weather on the Legends Classic Country Network.

vacation with my pack on my back. I'm tired of transportation in the back of a hack. I love to hear the rhythm of the clickety-clack and hear the lonesome whistle, see the smoke from the stack, and pal around with Democratic fellas named Mac. So take

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Yeah. 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Yeah. John Wayne.

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When he hollers, come and get it, boys, rude hog will die. 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